I'm Bernie Diamond, and thank you so much for joining me again on Christianity Works. Today we're heading into the final message in this series called Eliminating Stubborn Sin Once and for All, because with all my heart, I believe that that's exactly what the Lord wants to see happen in your life. And please do stay tuned, because in just a few minutes, I'll be sharing something truly special with you to help you live in victory on those days when the daily grind of life just seems to be grinding away at you more than it should be. Selfishness is a word that we're all too familiar with, but I wonder how often we stop to think about what it actually means. Selfishness. It's about our tendency to put ourself, our needs, our plans, our reputations before other people. Problem is, we notice when other people are being selfish to us. We notice when they put themselves and their own interests before ours, but we rarely notice when the shoe's on the other foot. We rarely notice when it's us being selfish. In fact, for most of my life, I never once thought of myself as being selfish, when the reality was that self was all I was interested in. How about you? How often do you think of yourself being selfish as opposed to other people being selfish towards you? That's why selfishness is such an insidious sin. It rears its ugly head all too often without us ever really noticing that we're the ones being selfish. And this putting of self above and before other people, it takes so many different forms. Whenever my interests are more important to me than your interests, the easiest thing in the world is to put mine before yours. And that's what we call selfishness. Over the last 3 weeks on the program, we've been chatting about overcoming stubborn sin. And I know that there are a few people who might squirm in that little word, sin. I used to too. I thought of it as an outdated, irrelevant, judgmental, religious term that frankly belonged in the lexicon of those doddering old folk I saw wandering in and out of those places they called church. And that is a deception that the devil was happy for me to live under for many years. But sin, it's a very simple concept. It's falling short of all the good and wonderful things that God has planned for our lives. It's missing the whole point. And the point is that God wants us to enjoy Him and worship Him and glorify Him with our lives. And that brings such a great source of delight and wonder and peace and joy to us. It's the way things are meant to be now and for all eternity. Through every up and every down, every mountaintop experience, and every trial and temptation and hurt that this world has to offer. And so those sins that are particularly stubborn, that one sin that keeps coming back again and again and again, is Satan's messenger to torment us, to try and rob us of the abundant life that God has planned for us. And this one, selfishness, is one that so many people suffer from. It's one that used to be right up there on the top of my list too. I couldn't see what was wrong with it either. I worked hard, I applied myself, and I'm this outcome-focused person who drives hard at life to achieve what I set out to achieve, my agenda, my success, my way, or the highway. So what's wrong with getting my way? If other people want to get their way, well, they should be like me, otherwise tough, right? That's the world's template for success. Climb over whoever you have to, roll over the top of whoever you have to, crash through whoever you have to get to where you're going. And here's how it changed for me. There were two parts, one to do with my heart, the other to do with my hands. In other words, one part to do with my motivation and the other part to do with my practical doing, how I live that out. I was always after greatness. I wanted people to recognize who I was, to recognize my achievements. And I, like most of the rest of the world, thought that that was about getting my way and other people going, wow, isn't he fantastic? Well, that's a deception. That's a lie, because it doesn't work that way. Jesus, in what the theologians called the Great Denunciation in Matthew chapter 23, where he rips into the religious leaders of the day, people who are selfish and who are ripping off those in their charge, right in the middle of his vehement argument against their hypocrisy and selfishness, Jesus has this to say. He says, "The greatest among you will be your servant. All who exalt themselves will be humbled, and all who humble themselves will be exalted." That's Matthew chapter 23, verses 11 and 12. Now, I thought about that a lot, and the truth of that first sentence really started to do its work in me. The greatest among you will be your servant. The greatest people in my life, the ones whom I truly value and honour and respect,
are the ones who have served me more than all the others. There's a man called Graham. He was a colonel in the army when I was a young captain. Together, Graham and I and another man, Mark, left the army and formed an information technology consulting firm. Now, Graham is not only intellectually one of the smartest people I know, but he has a deep wisdom about life, about dealing with other people, about all sorts of things. Now, he's 20 years my senior, and over a period of 17 years when we worked together in this consulting firm, he was my mentor, my teacher. He taught me how to listen, how not to roll over the top of people, how to influence instead of control. He taught me any number of things. Many of those come out through these radio programs day after day and week after week all these years later. He served me even when I was young and precocious, even when I didn't deserve it. Ask me who are amongst the greatest people in my life, and he's right up there. Once I figured out the deep truth of what Jesus said, "The greatest among you will be your servant," my motivations changed. And then it was time to live that out, minute by minute, relationship by relationship, interaction by interaction. And here's what I discovered when I took my selfishness out of the equation, when I no longer had to win every time and get my way every time. All of a sudden, life became much easier. James chapter 3, verse 16. "For where there is envy and selfish ambition, there will also be disorder and wickedness of every kind." And that is absolutely right. Take away the selfishness, and instead of disorder and wickedness, what you get 9 times out of 10 is peace. Once I learned to collaborate instead of obliterate, wow, what a great way to live your life. You know why ultimately selfishness has become one of the easiest of my stubborn sins to give up? You know why? Because the rewards are so great. And they're pretty much instant. Stop the selfishness and conflict reduces, peace increases, relationships improve, and it happens quickly. And after a while, it's really easy to get addicted to those rewards. You know, I'm wondering if that isn't what God planned all along. Have a listen to a bit more of what James chapter 3 says, verses 16 to 18. "For where there is envy or selfish ambition, there will be also disorder and wickedness of every kind. But the wisdom from above is first pure, then peaceable, gentle, willing to yield, full of mercy and good fruits, without a trace of partiality or hypocrisy. And a harvest of righteousness is sown in peace for those who make peace." When we give up our selfishness, we are sowing peace, and whatever we sow, we will reap. We reap a harvest, which is peace. This really works. I'm Bernie Diamond, and you're listening to Christianity Works. Life can be hard work some days, and as that daily grind just kind of grinds away at us, it's easy to forget that Jesus died and rose again to give us victory. That's why I'd love to send you a short text message of encouragement straight to your phone, just as the Spirit leads, perhaps even when you least expect it. That's what Victory SMS is all about. Roughly every other week, I ask the Lord, what word of encouragement could I give to you today? So if you'd like the occasional bit of encouragement to help you live your life in victory, then head across to victorysms.org, and when you do subscribe, you'll immediately receive a free copy of my ebook, Power Unlimited. Thousands of people already have, and the most common response? Oh, that's exactly what I needed to hear today. How did you know that? Thank you so much. It's simply amazing how powerfully the Spirit of God can move through just a short text message. And I'd love to encourage you too to live your life in victory. Again, that web address is victorysms.org. Okay, let's head straight back into the Word of God. Well, I don't know about you, but for me, these last few weeks on the program where we've been looking at overcoming stubborn sin once and for all, it's been a real challenge, and for me too, a breath of fresh air. See, as we've travelled through God's Word, you know what's really leapt out for me? The truth that Jesus truly does want to set us free from the terrible effects of those stubborn sins that linger on in our lives.
How many people I know, I was just sitting the other day having coffee with a man, a really successful businessman who was telling me about something in his life, a stubborn sin. And as successful as he was in business, he completely resigned himself to the fact, at least he thought it was a fact, that this stubborn sin would never go away. He was utterly convinced of it. Man, that is such a tragedy. Does that mean he believes that when it comes to that one particular stubborn sin that Jesus died and rose again in vain? Does he believe that the cross of Christ is mighty and powerful and able to save everyone and everything except him from that one sin? Evidently so. Well, let me be perfectly blunt. Too many people for too long have been living with stubborn sin, destructive patterns of behaviour that they could be completely free of through a simple yet tenacious faith in Jesus Christ. Today, right now, I want to show you that this truth is for you too. But here's the problem. So many people want a foot in each camp. They want to be free of the destructive effects of stubborn sin, but they don't want to pay the price of letting it go. Let me paint a picture for you. The man who works in a company, he's incredibly competent at what he does. He knows his job backwards, and as it turns out, his skills and knowledge and abilities are invaluable to his employer. But he's incredibly critical. No one else can ever do the job to his standards, and so he complains about people. He almost always has a bad attitude. He grumbles, and because no one else can do things to his standard, he becomes a control freak. So, valuable as he may well be to his employer, he just doesn't have any friends at work. When people organise to go out to lunch together, they somehow forget to invite him. The others seem to laugh together and enjoy one another's company, but he's always on the outer. He knows deep inside that his attitudes are robbing him of those relationships. But the truth is, he's not prepared to let go of the bad attitudes and the destructive behaviour that's robbing him of life. And that's what happens. See, we justify our own sin to ourselves and we want to be rid of its effects. We just don't want to have to pay the price of letting the sin go out of our lives. Does this sound familiar? We're double-minded about our sin. We want a foot in both camps. We want to be free, but we just don't want to let go. Now, here's the question. How do we take this decisive step to let go of the sin? How? Well, I believe that what's required is a decisive step. A firm decision, a firm resolve in Christ to make a change. And if you know that you've been double-minded, if you know that you've been struggling trying to have one foot in each camp and it hasn't been working, I want to share this powerful few verses from the Word of God with you because I believe that through them, the Spirit of God is going to help you to decide once and for all to let go of whatever stubborn sin has been tearing your life apart. I'm reading from Romans chapter 13, beginning at verse 9. The commandments, you shall not commit adultery, you shall not murder, you shall not steal, you shall not covet, and any other commandment summed up by this word, love your neighbour as yourself. Love does no wrong to a neighbour, therefore love is the fulfilling of the law. Besides this, you know what time it is, how it is now the moment for you to wake from sleep. For salvation is nearer to us now than when we became believers. The night is far gone, the day is near. Let us then lay aside the works of darkness and put on the armour of light. Let us live honourably as in the day, not revelling and drunkenness, not debauchery and licentiousness, not quarrelling and jealousy. Instead, put on the Lord Jesus Christ and make no provision for the flesh to gratify its desires. Here's what God's saying to us through the Apostle Paul in this chapter from Romans. You know all the obvious rules, the ones we just can't seem to keep because of the stubborn sin in our lives. You want to know what they boil down to? Love the people around you. Just love them the way God loves you. And then he allowed his son, Jesus, to be brutally nailed to that cross for you. Let me ask you, can you do that? Are you prepared to love others the way Jesus loved you? That's the question. God's asking each one of us right now, take a good hard look at my son nailed hands and feet to the cross, God's saying, gasping for breath, dying, bearing the price of your sin in his flesh that you might be forgiven. Take a good hard look. Now tell me, now that you see my great love for you, will you love others with that same love with which I loved you? The day is coming. The time of your salvation is much, much closer than you might imagine.
It is time. It's time, my child, for you to live in that light, to lay aside the works of your darkness and put on the armor of light. Replace whatever sin it is that's tearing you apart. Replace it with the love that you have in my Son, Jesus Christ. Here's the problem. God's saying through this passage, you've been making provision for your flesh to gratify your worldly desires. It is time. It is time for you, for each one of us, to decide instead to clothe ourselves in Christ, to put on the Lord Jesus Christ, and stop making provisions for your flesh. Stop pandering to your desires. And this, my friend, is the crunch point. We start off with all these great intentions. No, no, I won't be selfish anymore. No, no, I won't get involved in sexual immorality anymore. No, no, I won't let anger ruin my life. But then the flesh cries out. See, the flesh never wants to let go. It never wants to die to self. And when it hurts, when it screams out, when we can't get the gratification that we've become addicted to, a gratification no less destructive than heroin or ice, mind you, when we can't get it anymore, what we do is we pander to the flesh and just continue on that downward spiral of self-destruction that sin is all about. Today, God is calling you and me to a decisive point in our lives. Listen again to the very call of God to you and to me. Listen, allow it to rest on your heart. Romans chapter 13, verse 14. Instead, put on the Lord Jesus Christ and make no provision for the flesh to gratify its desires. Now, I have a question. As the Holy Spirit takes that scripture and begins to do His work in your heart by it, are you prepared to make the decision to die to self, to stop making provision for the flesh each time it cries out, and once and for all, clothe yourselves in Jesus Christ? Because that's what God is calling each one of us to do. I can't answer that call for you, only you can. As you stand and behold the Lamb of God suffering on that cross for you, let me ask you this. Do you hear His call? Die to self and come and enjoy the new life that my Son died to give to you. Do you see how much God loves you? Come, do you hear the call? How do you answer? I'm Bernie Diamond, and you're listening to Christianity Works. Life has its ups and downs. When we feel like the ground beneath our feet is crumbling, as though God's unbreakable promises don't apply to us, the challenges we're facing can appear impossible to overcome. That's why I'd love to send you a free copy of my latest book, Victory Over Impossible Odds. 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Because God's Word is alive and active, amen? So I'm praying that through this book, He'll help you discover His powerful faithfulness amidst life's troubles. You can request your free copy right now. 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But this is the very last week that this particular book will be available, so please don't miss out. 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Now, let's head back into God's Word. As we come to the end of this four-week series, Overcoming Stubborn Sin Once and for All, I know that there are still some among us, whilst they hunger in their hearts after God, find that something, an elusive something, is holding them back. Something is not quite right. If that's what's going on inside you right now, then you should not be surprised. You're not alone. There is indeed an elusive something holding back many a man and many a woman, holding them back from giving their lives, all of who they are, over to God, holding them back from letting go of this stubborn sin that has been ruling their lives for all too long. I want to read something to you that was written by the well-known author A.W. Tozer in the mid-20th century in his book, The Pursuit of God. The language and the turn of phrase may date it a little, but it makes the truth of what he says no less true and no less powerful. Have a listen to what he writes. There is something more serious than coldness of heart, something that may be back of that coldness and be the cause of its existence. What is it? What but the presence of a veil
in our hearts, a veil not taken away as the first veil was, but which remains there, still shutting out the light and hiding the face of God from us. It is the veil of our fleshly fallen nature living on, unjudged within us, uncrucified and unrepudiated. It is the close woven veil of the self-life, which we have never truly acknowledged, of which we have been secretly ashamed, and which for these reasons we have never brought to the judgment of the cross. It is not too mysterious, this opaque veil, nor is it hard to identify. We have but to look in our own hearts, and we shall see it there, sewn and patched and repaired it may be, but there nevertheless an enemy to our lives and an effective block to our spiritual progress. This veil is not a beautiful thing, and it is not a thing about which we commonly care to talk, but I am addressing the thirsting souls who are determined to follow God, and I know they will not turn back because the way leads temporarily through the blackened hills. The urge of God within them will assure their continuing pursuit. They will face the facts, however unpleasant, and endure the cross for the joy set before them. So I am bold to name the threads out of which this inner veil is woven. It is woven of fine threads of the self-life, the hyphenated sins of the human spirit. They are not something we do, they are something we are, and therein lies both their subtlety and their power. To be specific, the self-sins are these: self-righteousness, self-pity, self-confidence, self-sufficiency, self-admiration, self-love, and a host of others like them. They dwell too deep within us and are too much a part of our natures to come to our attention till the light of God is focused on them. The gross of the manifestations of these sins, egotism, exhibitionism, self-promotion, are strangely tolerated in Christian leaders, even in circles of impeccable orthodoxy. Promoting the self under the guise of promoting Christ is currently so common as to excite little notice. The self is a hard and brutal taskmaster, and letting go is painful. Tozer goes on to say this: "Let us remember, when we talk about the rending of the veil, we are speaking in a figure, and the thought of it is poetical, almost pleasant, but in actuality there is nothing pleasant about it at all. In human experience, that veil is made of living spiritual tissue. It is composed of the sentient, quivering stuff of which our whole being consists, and to touch it is to touch us where we feel pain. To tear it away, this veil of self, is to injure us, to hurt us, and to make us bleed. To say otherwise is to make the cross no cross and death no death at all. It is never fun to die. To rip through that dear and tender stuff of which life is made can never be anything but deeply, deeply painful. Yet that is what the cross did to Jesus, and it is what the cross would do to every man to set him free. Let us beware of tinkering with our inner life in the hope ourselves to rend the veil. God must do everything for us. Our part is to yield and trust. We must confess, forsake, and repudiate the self-life, and then reckon it to be crucified. But we must be careful to distinguish lazy acceptance from the real work of God. We must insist upon this work being done. We dare not rest with a neat doctrine of self-crucifixion. That is to imitate Saul and to spare the best of the sheep and the oxen." I've got to tell you, that really strikes hard with me. There is a veil of self that hangs over many a heart because we have not taken it to God, because we have not allowed it to be crucified, and we have not travelled that way. And I just feel right now, as we finish this series up, this four-part series of eliminating stubborn sin once and for all, I feel that you and I should pray this very thing through. Father God, we come before you today, knowing the depth of our sin and the consequences of our rebellion. We come before you today not knowing how to let go of this stubborn sin that dogs our lives. And we know that it is only through the cross that this veil of self can be torn from our hearts. So we come to you by the power of your cross and the grace available to us through the price that Jesus paid for us there. Forgive us, Lord God, and set us free from this sin once and for all. This day, this moment, we will take up your cross and follow you, no matter what it may cost us, no matter how much it may hurt to give up the self-life. Even if it should cost us our lives, we choose to follow you. Father God, honor the desires of our hearts and empower us to live our lives for you. Father, we give our lives over to you. In Jesus' mighty name we pray. Amen. 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
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I'm Bernie Diamond. I'll catch you again same time next week with another message of God's love, God's grace, and God's power for each one of us in Jesus Christ.

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5: 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But when the orchestra played its final note for the evening and the applause had faded, I overheard a young voice say quite sadly, "Is it over already?" There is a desire within all of us, young or old,

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6: 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And as someone who loves the sun, I often find myself physically sunburnt. 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It just hurts. And depending on the severity of the sunburn is how much I struggle through the day. And I think it's a good analogy for our sunburnt souls. Our mental illness is like a sunburn that we carry on the inside to different levels of severity. Most of the time we can go to work and get about life, but it just hurts. There's something on the inside that's tender. 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None of us are beyond struggling mentally. If you're doing well in your mental well-being, that is fantastic. But if you're not, you're not alone. There are plenty of us on the same journey.
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6: This is Hope with God. I'm Andrew Palau. You know, where I live, we don't get a whole lot of sunlight. 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But when the sun does break through, oh my, I can tell you it changes everything. We are not created to sit in overwhelming darkness, losing hope as the days pass by. Just like sunlight naturally brings joy, Jesus brings light into the darkest part of our souls. Jesus said, "I am the light of the world. If you follow me, you will never walk in darkness." Do you want to step into this light? Invite Jesus Christ into your heart right now. Let him take over. This is why he went to the cross, to make things right between you and him, to let his light shine in your life like the warmth of the sun. He wants to fill you with his hope, and he wants to do it today. Always remember, there is hope with God. I'm Andrew Palau.
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0: journey from this point through to the end of your life still holds a good many opportunities to walk away from your eternity with God as the world tries to dupe you into believing that it's all about the here and now, that heaven and hell are merely a figment of your imagination. Hi, I'm Bernie Diamond and welcome again to Fresh. Here's the plain truth, a truth that I believe with every fibre of my being. God is all-loving, but also just. We've each fallen short of His standard of holy perfection, meaning that none of us can ever deserve or earn our place with Him for all eternity. That's why He sent Jesus into this world, His only Son, so that whoever believes in Him wouldn't perish, but have the gift of eternal life. It's a free gift of grace paid for with a terrible cost, the life of Jesus crucified on that cross for you and me. That's the truth. Many believe that truth, perhaps you do too. Yet the opportunities to stumble, to squander this free gift between now and then are many. But that's no surprise to God. Jude 24-25. Now to Him who is able to keep you from stumbling and to present you blameless before the presence of His glory with great joy, to the only God, our Saviour through Jesus Christ, our Lord, be glory, majesty, dominion and authority before all time and now and forever. Amen. God is more than able to keep you from stumbling. Trust Him, draw close to Him, depend on Him, because He has a plan to present you blameless before the presence of His glory with great joy. The surest anchor for your soul is the joy of knowing the God who saves, sustains, and who will finally bring you home. That's His word, fresh for you today.
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0: Good morning. You're listening to Coffee and Faith with me, Rachel Riva, right here on Rhema 99.7. Welcome to your weekly dose of encouragement. Whether you're raising a family, building a business, or chasing that God-sized dream, we all need a reminder that faith still works in our everyday moments. Because when faith meets your coffee cup, anything is possible. Today, I want to reflect on something we all face: conflict. I have observed that in Christian organizations and churches, sometimes we go to great lengths to keep the peace, which sometimes leads to avoiding hard conversations. Conflict is not new. The Bible shares a number of stories of how to deal with conflict in healthy and unhealthy ways. Think about Abraham and Lot. When their herdsmen were quarreling, Abraham didn't let the conflict fester. Instead, he offered Lot the choice of the land, saying, "If you go left, I'll go right," because he valued their relationship and peace over who got the better land. He saw the bigger picture, that preserving family harmony was more important than winning a dispute. The early church had conflicts too. Think of Paul and Barnabas disagreeing over John Mark. Yet even there, we see examples of resolution and growth. Paul later speaks about how to handle our differences in Ephesians 4:2. Be completely humble and gentle. Be patient, bearing with one another in love. Make every effort to keep the unity of the Spirit through the bond of peace. Conflict can actually be a gift, a chance to choose understanding over anger, to prioritize relationships over being right, and to follow the biblical examples of humility and grace. When we handle conflict in a healthy way, it can lead to deeper connection and trust. On the other hand, if we handle conflict in an unhealthy way, if we avoid it, let resentment build up, or respond in anger, it can lead to distrust, disengagement, and disunity. Instead of bringing us closer, it pushes us apart. Leadership expert Simon Sinek offers a helpful framework for dealing with conflict. FBI. Effective confrontation with any other person usually requires these three things. Number one, feelings. Talk about your feelings. Number two, behavior. Talk about the specific behavior you need to address and how it makes you felt. Number three, impact. Talk about the impact this particular behavior will have if it continues. It's simple, but very helpful. So as we go through our day, try to see conflict as an opportunity to practice these healthy and biblical approaches. Remember, growth can't happen without conflict. When we handle conflict well, we're not just solving problems, we're building a stronger and more unified home, church, and community. If you felt encouraged by today's content, feel free to follow me at Rach Riva on Instagram.
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11: One of the greatest Australian TV comedy shows has returned. Of course, I'm talking about Thank God You're Here. Comedians walk through the iconic blue door, and the set and cast which awaits on the other side of that door is a complete surprise to them. Every sketch kicks off with the line, "Thank God you're here." 2,000 years ago, Jesus walked through the door of the home of Mary and Martha. They didn't greet Jesus by saying, "Thank God you're here," but instead, "If only you had been here." You see, their brother had just died days earlier. In moments of suffering and death, we say to God, "If only you had been here." Jesus is never surprised by the scenes of our life. 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
3: 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I am Wendy Palau. 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Always remember, there is hope with God. 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

old wiry ringer. 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He said, let me sing.

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The author tells his story and we'll see how he brought all things together, saw us caught up in a tether. Well, we thought that he would never set us free, but he did.

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0: 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Speaking life. Deborah was standing in church one morning when in her mind's eye she saw a vision of a large cross projected onto the crowd. Then she saw the Holy Spirit moving through the cross like dough pressed through a cookie cutter. I'm Tanya Harris of God Conversations. Deborah's vision shows how Jesus shapes our God conversations. Every word of the Holy Spirit comes through the template of the cross. As Jesus said before he left the earth, the Spirit speaks in a way that points to him, reminding us of what Jesus said and then speaking about things to come. This understanding shapes our God conversations 2,000 years later. It means that everything the Spirit says will be consistent with the teachings and actions of the living Word, Jesus. 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
17: 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That's where you'll find us. I'm not really sure what's on the website, but I'm sure there's really helpful information, particularly if you're with the Lord here in the Hunter region. There's many great things coming up. There's a little e-news too that goes out every few weeks, I think. I don't know, but something goes out and we promise we won't spam you. It's full of good information. I tell you what, you're going to love my special guest today. I've got representing the Global Leadership Network Next Gen. And so it's the emerging generation. I've got Fiona Cochran, who is the national lead.
18: Hello.
17: Of Next Gen. And some who may be familiar, Sarah McCutcheon.
18: Hello.
17: Who's overseeing relationships and building relationships with churches, I imagine, schools. Yep. And who else, Sarah?
18: Anywhere there's young people, I'm there.
17: Anywhere there's young people, that's very good.
18: She
17: and they're everywhere.
18: She
17: they're
18: blends
17: everywhere.
18: In very well.
17: Yeah,
18: girls brigade, boys brigade, anywhere.
17: They are everywhere. hey, so, I mean, you may have heard, many of you would have heard of the Global Leadership Summit, of course, which has been a tremendous leadership platform for decades now that manifests in towns and cities around Australia, right around the world. But out of that has emerged what's called the Next Gen.
18: Yeah.
17: Now, Gen would be brief for generation.
18: Yeah, correct.
17: And it's pioneered here in Australia, now global. Fiona is the catalyst. Fiona, why don't you share with us, as though somebody's listening for the first time and knows nothing.
18: Awesome, thank
19: origin
18: you.
19: Story.
18: This is the origin story, yes.
17: This is it.
18: Once upon a time, many moons ago. No. Look, a number of years ago, the Global Leadership Network in Australia reached out to me and they said, hey, we want to launch something for the next generation. We want to create something that would help young people grow in their faith and leadership journey. And so they brought me on board and with the skill sets that I have, really we looked at what does it mean to encounter and connect and engage young people in a meaningful way and I'd help them go on a journey, a leadership pipeline journey. Mm. And so through that, we developed Next Gen. And so we are now national across the board in over 100 schools, working with 15,000 students annually. And we're growing every year, which is very exciting. That was just a few years ago. We started
17: in 2021.
18: Yeah, beginning of 2021. Now we're 2026. So.
17: And so that was, that's what COVID was, 21.
18: Yeah. Yeah. Right, so right in the middle of COVID, we actually launched the big phase.
17: When did that thing happen? That was 2022, was it?
19: It was one big year. Right. It was 3 years.
18: Yeah. 2020, we plotted that out.
17: My whole world now is pre-COVID, post-COVID, but anyway, it's around that world.
18: Before Jesus, after Jesus.
17: Exactly. So, And it's rippled throughout the nations.
18: Yes, that's correct.
17: How many nations is it in now?
18: Look, last I checked, it was in over about 45 nations. But
17: When did you last check?
18: a little while ago, but a month or so ago.
19: This year.
18: I don't know. I don't pay too much attention to that because it's really gone out like wildfire. And when things are on fire, you just let them burn. So in a good way, I hope. Yeah.
19: Jesus fire.
17: Yeah. Sarah, for you, I mean, you've been in youth ministry, working with young people for... Since you were young.
19: Yeah. 24 years now, which is exciting.
17: I mean, you're only, 30?
18: Yeah. 25.
19: Thank you, Rick.
17: 25.
19: Thank you, Rick. Absolutely correct.
17: So what is it for you? Because what is it that keeps you there?
19: Oh, good question.
17: Because it's not just like a job.
19: Well, when Fiona called me, she didn't make it sound like a really attractive job. She's like, I've got hard work for you, but it's involving a lot of young people. Are you in? And when she explained that it's about equipping young people to lead for the benefit of others, I think what I love is I love the opportunity to call young people to recognize their influence and use it for good. And so for me, getting into the school space, getting to write a national curriculum, getting into youth groups and churches and Girls Brigade and anywhere there's young people, even if they're just hanging out at the skate park, we want to show up and we want to call them into leadership.
17: Brilliant. You do surf clubs?
19: We go anywhere, we go anywhere.
17: 15,000 members here.
19: Yes, actually, good point. Yeah, Nippers. We do have a speaker. One of our speakers is a Nippers champion, North Shore, Sydney. Yeah. Shout out to Tilly Kimball.
17: Wow. There's so many young people everywhere.
19: Yeah, they are.
17: Yeah, sporting clubs, all the older, like girls' guides. And What did you say, girls' brigades?
19: Yeah, girls' brigades.
18: We work with the girls' brigade nationally, actually. They run them through their content.
17: Brilliant. Scouts and everything.
19: Exactly. And I think the shift is that youth culture used to be a subculture. Now it's a mainstream culture. They're actually working as co-workers with a lot of us in the workforce. So that's a big shift, but that's something that we're seeing that God's doing.
17: That's amazing. Just share a little bit, Fiona, you're in, 100 schools and in touch face-to-face somewhere or in touch or influencing 15,000 students a year.
18: Yeah, that's right, Rick. Look, we're not about here's one, clip or video that you put into a big event and then we're like, we've reached 15,000 people. Right. It's actually like, what's the impact? Ooh. And for me, it's what's the transformational moment in their hearts and in their lives. And so we're really about activating young people into service. So a lot of what we have in the Next Gen area when it comes to curriculum and resources and content, it's about enabling what we call Next Gen champions. So for example, in a school setting, Next Gen champions might be a teacher or a chaplain or someone who believes in the young people, equipping and enabling them to work with them in that space all year round. So that's a lot of what we do. We also jump into schools and we help different organizations run Next Gen summits too, if they want to do a big flagship event or an incursion. But it's really about face-to-face connection on the ground, real life transformation.
17: What does the practical, my confession is I couldn't wait to get out of school.
19: I was in
17: year five and I overheard my parents having a conversation with my older brother. He had two options to leave school, year 10 and year 12. Right there and then it was year 10. I couldn't wait.
18: You made a decision at that point.
17: I was very decisive. I showed leadership.
19: Yeah, you did.
18: That's a part of leadership is decision.
17: But I flourished when I got my hands, when I got engaged with things.
18: Yep.
17: What's the parallel? Because there's the theory and then there's the application, is there, or the activity of?
18: Yeah. Look, we talk about this in Next Gen a lot. It's head, heart, hands. And so leadership needs to flow from your head to your heart to your hands in the sense that if you are a young person and if you have leadership on your life or you have influence, which we believe everybody has influence, then what does it mean to understand the core foundational principles of leadership? Then how do you let it trickle down into your heart where it actually means something to you? yes, right. You can think a lot of leadership and learn a lot of leadership.
17: So
18: you've got
17: to become a default or a conviction.
18: It's got to become a conviction or even a revelation of, wow, absolutely. I have something to offer. And then from there, you can't let it sit within you and just sort of mull and stew inside you. If you have leadership and you have influence and you understand it and you're understanding who you are more and more, then it has to flow out of you. And really what we look about is leaders learn to lead by leading others. And how can a young person lead other people around them? And what, leaders solve real world problems. That's another one that we harp on about. And so how can you get hands dirty? What can you do to have service learning in your life and activating a heart of service? And so head, heart, hands, leadership, knowledge, revelation, and then activating into the community.
17: Very cool. Hey, if you just joined us, Rick Prosser here, Kingdom Works, my special guest today, Fiona Cochran, the national lead of the Global Leadership Network, Next Gen. The next generation, the emerging generation of leaders, and Sarah McCutcheon, local, been around for,
18: 25 years, only 25, and, plus a few more.
17: and Sarah's the overlooking relationships with the next gen component, which is really, really cool. What was it for you, Sarah? I mean, I remember you as a young girl, just a few years ago.
19: Yeah, thank you.
18: Keep harping on your age. We'll find out what it is at the end.
17: Well, I just knew if I said that, that could go anywhere.
19: He's worked with women before.
17: And so what was it for you? Because you were entrusted with leadership as a young person. Mm. What was that like for you? What was the experience?
19: Yeah. Oh, well, I think...
17: Were you a confident young girl?
19: No, not at all. I was very shy, extremely shy, and I did not think I had what it needs to be a leader. And so I had a mentor who basically called me into leadership by saying, here you go, here's something to lead, do it. And it was a skateboard team. Oh, yeah. So skateboarding at skate parks every week, mentoring young people. I think for Aussies, and I speak for myself here, we don't self-identify as leaders. But we do see problems that need fixing. And if we don't actually step up, we just complain about it. But I think I was given the opportunity to be like, you see a problem in this city, step on in and get empowered to fix it. So skate parks weren't safe. They were really graffiti places. They were places where families didn't hang out. And if you wanted to learn to skateboard and you fell over, you were teased, mocked, ridiculed. So we'd bring a group into that space. We'd lead by actually setting culture. And we just recorded that actually talk at Newcastle South Skate Park on Sunday, with tips on how you can actually enter an environment and change it and shape it as a positive culture.
17: You were saying you were shy. Mm-hmm. What was it like that moving into or being asked to take some responsibility? What was it like?
19: Overwhelming.
17: A bit nervous.
19: Yeah, it was nervous, but I had a personal relationship with Jesus. So I actually heard God's voice cut through all the noise in my head of the fear. And God actually said to me, Sarah, shy is how you feel. It's not who you are.
17: Wow.
19: Yeah, it's time to shoot, to choose courage.
17: That's for a listener right here and now.
18: Yeah, it
19: was life-changing for me.
17: It's been great being with you.
18: Yeah, good afternoon, good evening, and good night.
19: It was a very big moment for me where I had just shyness just silence me and it become my personality. Whereas God was like, it's how you feel. It's not who you are. Step up and lead. And if you choose courage, you develop confidence. So I had no confidence. But when I chose courage, and that was through having a leader do it with me, I developed confidence. And now I just keep choosing courage.
17: Very good. What is it? You've been youth ministry for longer than Sarah, Fiona?
18: Yeah. Yeah, similar.
17: What, what is it that keeps you going in terms of engaging with young people?
18: Yeah, look, I have a huge heart for young people who are at risk or have come from difficult backgrounds. But for me personally as well.
17: Which is almost the majority now.
18: It's a difficult season of life, I think, humanity is in.
17: With family breakdown.
18: Exactly. Yeah. But I think for me, the thing that keeps me going and what gets me out of bed every morning is the realization that young people are genuinely being ripped off from the potential of who they could be. And it's through things like broken relationships or lack of identity or what somebody's put on them as a negative persona or identity. And so for me, I love helping young people understand and begin to respect their leadership potential at a young age. And so as they learn what that means to respect their leadership potential and invest in themselves and acknowledge the gifts and the strengths that they have and actually choose to work on those and be good and be great at them, then often what it'll do is it'll push them further forward faster. So I love seeing the timeline of young people's leadership excel and seeing them do great things at a young age. And so for me, I'm all about that. Like, how do you respect your leadership potential now so that when when you're older, you will have gone further than what you could have ever imagined and understand yourself more. I think we're all still figuring ourselves out. Nobody's got it together completely. We're all really imperfect, but we can respect what's inside us because it's completely untapped, limitless potential. And once we get that, once we realize it, we're like a seed and there's so much goodness inside us to be understood and received and revealed even, then we can really step into that. So
17: Fiona, what would you say to the mum or the dad that's listening now who's got a bit of a free-spirited
18: child? I have free-spirited children. They're beautiful. I got two of them.
17: Or even a little bit rebellious, you know. I mean, obviously, they're kids. Yeah. What would you say to help build into their world or,
18: Yeah, look, I think for me in this situation, I would try to see them, one, the way that God sees them.
17: Yeah.
18: Each individual is unique and each individual has purpose. And
17: I've got a couple of unique ones.
18: Life breathed into them means that God has purpose, right? And so first and foremost, if we can come down to the foundation that God has purpose for them, in the midst of all the decisions that they're making, practically what I would do is try and find the things that they enjoy and steer them towards that so that they can become good at them or better or great and give them options of things that they love so that it steers them into a place of excelling. I think sometimes young people become rebellious is because they're genuinely trying to figure out who they are and they're trying to steer away from what's put on them. If we can steer them towards what they enjoy, then they might actually gravitate towards it naturally and it gives them a chance to see something about themselves that they might not have experienced before. So that's what I try to do with my kids is find out what they like and give them a chance to do it. So my son's got like soldering irons. He's nine. He's got soldering irons and like
17: soldering irons.
18: Oh yeah, all sorts of like power tools. Like we love
17: any
18: him.
17: Fire in there?
18: Sometimes, but I do quite often find that a toy or something that was working outside in his workshop and now it's not working because he said he's going to make it better. Still figuring out the gap there in knowledge to expertise. But in saying that, it is about just empowering them the desires that they have and supporting them through that process.
17: And so, Sarah, for final comments, just to trump the boss.
19: Oh.
17: No, only because we're running out of time, actually. But, I mean, obviously, you're a pretty good skateboarder too. And so exercising leadership and passion or interest is a really cool combination,
19: I would say, but I would say you don't have to be a pro skateboarder or a great band person to work with youth. Youth respond to authentic love, like they really know. Yeah. So you're relevant through relationship, not through whatever passion or skill set you're good at or not good at. But I would say like one thing I really loved is calling out that potential, as Fiona said. And we believe that every young person's been given a measure of influence. Mm. It's unique. And you can't switch it off. So you can't opt out. You can't stop being a human for the day. You're operating in this influence. It will increase over your lifetime, either positively or negatively, depending on how you're using it. So how are you using it? So we just constantly call that out. And so we want to shape a generation that's going to lead for the benefit of others.
18: Mm.
17: Brilliant. So well done, ladies. Time we cease to rip off.
19: Yes.
17: Well done. Global Leadership Network, Next Gen. Resources everywhere. It's all online, everywhere. Resources for your youth ministry, youth leadership, whatever group you're in, whatever community you're in, schools, seminars, it's all there. And you've heard it here. And so thanks, Fiona.
18: Thank you.
17: Sarah,
18: thank
17: you. Great having you with us. It's been great being with you again. Go to our website, kingdomworks.org.au. That's where you'll find us. And I'm looking forward to joining you again soon. Bye for now.
19: Bye.
18: See ya.
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1: 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He leads me beside quiet waters. He restores my soul. Psalm 23, verses 1 to 3.
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8: Well, g'day everyone and welcome to The Journey this week. My name's Jude Hennessy and this is a show that's all about faith, hope, love and life. And it's a show this week that we're building around the readings for the 14th Sunday in Ordinary Time, which in Australia is Aboriginal and Torres Strait Islander Sunday, where we particularly remember the needs and the beauty and the faith of Aboriginal and Torres Strait Islander people, praying with and for them. And part of the show this week, as we do just that, we're going to be hearing from the Bush Deacon, Josh Clayton. He's from down Bathurst Way. He's going to talk to us about church meetings and what makes them fruitful. What enables the Holy Spirit to speak through silence and to lead to really good discernment and therefore cooperating with God's will. Christy Honeysett, Cultivating Holiness, is her wonderful segment. She's going to talk to us about what it means to be made divine, to be divinized. That's in effect what God's trying to do to us. He's calling us to be eternally one with Him, and that is something that the Eastern Orthodox Church, that Eastern Orthodox spirituality, has got some incredible things to speak about. And she's going to give some insights into what it means to live in the life of the Trinity. Great to have Bishop Tony Percy with us, the Auxiliary Bishop of Sydney. He's going to add, as he always does, some great insights to the scriptures that we read this weekend, well, this Sunday. Mother Hilda Scott, of course, she's going to be talking to us about not being too quick to judge. And that can be not only wrong morally, but definitely gets people wrong, misconstrues a whole lot of things. But to kick us off, we're going to be

0: It's about yoking ourselves to God and letting Him carry our burdens with us. So as you can hear, there's lots to get through in this week's show. Let's hear the gospel reflection from Joshua Scott, but not before we hear the gospel proclaimed by Max Norton. He's going to do that for us just now. Then Father Josh, and after that, I Will Carry You, beautiful song by Ellie Holcomb. And Mother Hilda Scott, she's not too far away, coming up just after the break with Wisdom from the Abbey. Faith, hope, love and life. My name's Jude Hennessy and it's great to be with you on the journey.
1: A reading from the Holy Gospel according to Matthew. Jesus exclaimed, "I bless you, Father, Lord of heaven and earth, for hiding these things from the learned and the clever and revealing them to mere children. Yes, Father, for that is what it pleased you to do. Everything has been entrusted to me by my Father, and no one knows the Son except the Father, just as no one knows the Father except the Son and those to whom the Son chooses to reveal him. Come to me, all you who labor and are overburdened, and I will give you rest. Shoulder my yoke and learn from me, for I am gentle and humble in heart, and you will find rest for your souls. Yes, my yoke is easy and my burden light." The Gospel of the Lord. Now, the Gospel Reflection with Father Joshua Scott.
2: Today's Gospel is a very important one, especially if we're stuck at home or in hospital or even in other places where we feel that we're burdened in our lives. It might be internal, might be mental, might be physical, might be something in our past that keeps chasing us. Here in today's Gospel, Jesus is saying, "Don't carry it by yourself. I'm here with you. Let me be with you and carry these things with you. You don't have to do it alone." Beautifully in today's Gospel, he says that he's not only going to shoulder our yoke with us, but he's going to give us rest for our souls. We can get so tired for carrying these things. Not only tired, but we can get frustrated, we can get angry, and we can release that on people in our lives. Take heart and take note. You don't have to do it alone. Invite Jesus into your heart, into your life. Ask him to carry these things with you. If you're really tired, ask him to carry it for you. You don't have to do this alone. As we see in the Gospels, Jesus says to us very clearly, "I'm with you, yes, even till the end of time." You don't have to do it alone. So let's give it to him. Let's let him walk with us and let him love us every day of our life, now and forever.
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1: In an old autobiography by a man called Gilbert Frankau, we read a very telling story. He came from money and a certain social class, and his mother was noted for the parties she held. They always included the most brilliant people. They always came to the mother's house at her invitation. One day, his mother arranged for some entertainment for her guests, so she engaged a young Australian soprano to sing. After the performance, Gilbert's mother said with utter disdain, "What an appalling voice. She ought to be muzzled and never allowed to sing again." The young singer's name was Nellie Melba, eventually known as Dame Nellie Melba, famous, world-renowned opera singer. Gilbert himself was producing a play. He sent to a theatrical agency for a young male actor to play the lead male role. A young man was tested and interviewed. After the test, Gilbert telephoned the agent. "That man will never do," he said. "He can't act. He'll never be able to act. You'd better tell him to find another profession before he starves. By the way, tell me his name again so I can cross him off my list." The actor's name was Laurence Olivier. Eventually, Lord Olivier, another world-renowned thespian. Furthermore, you know, we can also make the most appalling judgments of others, that God in his great love never makes of you and me. There's another story told of a pilot who was badly injured during World War I. His name was Colly Knox. He and a friend were decorated for bravery by the king. On the very day they were given their award at Buckingham Palace, they changed out of their uniforms, got into civvies, and went off to have lunch. While they were sitting in the restaurant, a girl came up to them and handed them each a white feather, the symbol in those days of cowardice and refusal to fight for king and country, simply because she'd seen them as young men, not in uniform. Judgment, judgment, judgment. Wonderfully, God never does that to you and me. God totally gets why we do the things we do. God totally knows what is in us, even when we appear to others to sing with appalling voices or seem to be inept in what we do. As it says in the Gospels, Jesus never needed any evidence about anyone. He knew what they had in them. Other people might write us off, but never God. And even when it looks as though you and I have got it wrong, God has other standards of what is right and wrong. God does not judge by appearances. And you know, I have a hunch. I have a hunch that whenever you and I refuse to right someone else or judge them, we are in fact giving God more reason to claim us.
4: Thanks so much there to Mother Hilda Scott, speaking to us about how our judgments of others are often flawed. Spoke of a whole lot of legends who were dismissed and disregarded. Thank you so much to her for the insights she's added to the show this week. And for the break, great to hear from Father Joshua Scott too, with his gospel reflection that he entitled The Yoke, carrying our burdens with us. Sharing his yoke is what we're called to in this Christian life. After the break, you'll be hearing from Bishop Tony Percy, Auxiliary Bishop of Sydney. His segment is The Word. He's going to keep on breaking open the Word for us this week. The themes of Scripture that we've listened to in our Sunday readings for the 14th Sunday in Ordinary Time. But some more music, of course, first up. wonderful, merciful saviour from Cellar, and Planet Shakers, not too far away as well, with their song The Rock. Faith, hope, love and life. My name's Jude Hennessy, and so good to be with you on the journey.

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0: And now, with his weekly reflection, here's Bishop Tony Percy.
1: So in the midst of widespread rejection of his message, Jesus prays to his Father in our gospel today, which is from the Gospel of Matthew, and it's chapter 11. He says, I bless you, Father, Lord of heaven and of earth. So in the midst of this rejection of his message, as he begins to deepen his ministry along with his apostles and disciples, he has this moment of joy. I bless you, Father, Lord of heaven and of earth, for hiding these things from the wise and the clever. It's a beautiful passage, Matthew 11. You'll find it also in Luke. So Jesus calls his Father Abba. Abba. Jewish names for God, of course, include Lord and King and Shepherd and Rock and Fortress and Father. And our good friend George T. Montagu has written a magnificent commentary on the Gospel of Matthew called Companion God. You'll find this at page 95. This is what he says. The Talmud says that when a baby first begins to speak, his first words are Amma and Abba, both titles of intimacy by which he addresses his mummy and his daddy. The first person, therefore, whom Jesus addressed as Abba was not in fact God, but Joseph, his father on earth, sometimes called foster father, but I prefer the title father on earth, seems to be more human. Montagu continues, in the mysterious development of his human religious consciousness, when Jesus came to the moment of choosing his name for God, the title was none other than the one he had first given to his father on earth, Joseph. He gave him the name Abba, gave God the name Abba. So it's good enough for Jesus, it's good enough for us. It means Father, but it means a sort of an intimate sense of the Father, like a child addressing his Father, as we just heard from the Talmud, a Jewish teaching. So Jesus does not deviate. He begins to call God his Father in his public ministry. And when he comes to the moment of supreme suffering, of psychological suffering in the Garden of Gethsemane, again, he prays to Abba. And Mark, in his gospel, has preserved the term for us, that supreme moment of the beginning of his intense psychological and physical suffering, really the psychological breakdown of Christ and certainly the physical breaking down of Jesus in the Passion. We should never forget these things. A lot of the saints have reflected on the suffering of Christ, his psychological suffering, emotional suffering, mental anguish, and then physical devastation, and of course then spiritual almost the feeling of spiritual desertion that he had on the cross. We should never forget it. So Jesus does not deviate when he gets to that moment of supreme sacrifice, of giving his life to the Father for us. He calls God Abba, Abba Father. And Paul, St. Paul, the great apostle, doesn't deviate either. You can contemplate this in Galatians 6 and Romans 8, these classic particular passages of Scripture which tell us that God is Abba, our Father. So, in other words, we must strongly resist the urge of using what is supposedly called sexually inclusive language when speaking of God, because God transcends male and female. But of course, the term father and mother, they are spiritual realities, and that's what we're saying about God. So that cannot be altered by somehow calling God other than Abba, Father. God is Abba, Father. We are his children. We are on intimate terms with him. It should never be compromised. The name itself leads us into the reality of who God is for us. And that is today and tomorrow and unto eternity. Amen.
0: I've enjoyed that from Bishop Tony Percy. Always great to have his insights. We're really lucky to have not only him, but all of our regular contributors to the show. Bishop Tony and Mother Hilda, they're pretty much immovable, apart from special times of year where we do focus on the Advent and Lenten programs. And thank you to Bishop Tony for his contribution this week. Now, this time next week, in fact, starting on Thursday, is the Ignite Conference in Sydney. There are well over 1,000 young teenagers that are, well, and 20-somethings that are going to be formed in faith, nurtured in their relationship with Jesus, brought to encounter with the Holy Spirit and with each other, and challenged to embrace in deeper and more mature ways discipleship. Big cheerio and thank you to the guys in the Emmanuel community that are making that happen. They make it happen in Brisbane as well. This is a great gift to us in the great state of New South Wales. and many, many young people from across the country, but certainly New South Wales, are heading off to that event. Pray for them. Pray that it's really impactful for them, that lots of hearts are changed, lots of people encounter Christ for the first time in really powerful ways, and that God's presence transforms and renews. Coming up after the break, we're going to hear from Christy Honeysett. She had a bit to do with NET teams and the Emmanuel community, all of whom will be tied in very strongly, as I said, to that Ignite conference this week. Back in the day, she's doing great things in education, and she's got a great segment called Cultivating Holiness. She's going to talk to us after the break about what it means to be divinized, to be drawn into eternal union with God and being made like him as a result. But first, a great song, Spirit, from Third Day. Then after the break, you'll be hearing from Christy. Faith, hope, love and life. My name's Jude Hennessy, and it's great to be with you on the journey.

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6: Recently I've been reading about Eastern Orthodox spirituality, and in particular the focus on theosis, or divinization. What I've found really surprising and challenging is the concept of divinization as a transformative process where humans, we partake in the divine nature and become more like God through grace. So it's not us becoming absorbed into God in a pantheistic kind of sense, but it's more about us sharing in God's eternal life, reflecting God's love and holiness to the world, partaking in the divine nature by sharing God's love and Jesus' teachings and life with the world. So it's a call for me not just to be good, but to be divinized, to actually share God's life. And for me, sharing in the life of the Trinity has a much nicer, richer ring than being good. But how do I go about it? How do I actually live that in my life of holiness every day? So for me, there's one way that's been particularly beautiful of late, and that's been really trying to pray without ceasing about the things that really concern me in life. So I'm married and we have three beautiful children. And I think with children, there are so many delightful things in life, but there's also always concerns and struggles and challenges. And recently, I've just been really encouraged by God just to keep bringing them to Him, keep surrendering those challenges I have in family life to God. One way of doing that has been through praying the Jesus Prayer in my daily life. And sometimes that has just been the name of Jesus. Just repeating the name of Jesus when I have a quiet moment, when I'm on a walk, and I feel like God knows what I mean. God does know what I mean. God knows that I'm handing over everything, that I'm surrendering our family, that I'm leaning in, that I'm letting myself be embraced by love. Sometimes I put more words around it. There's the more formal Jesus prayer, the longer version, that goes, Jesus, Son of the living God, have mercy on me, a sinner. In times when I felt confronted by my own humanness and poor choices, that's been a beautiful thing for me to turn to. And then there's been a surrender Jesus prayer. Jesus, I surrender to you. And in particular, I've been able to give my loved ones to Jesus, giving over my concerns and worries and anxieties around them and just entrusting them to God. So I encourage you today to think about how you can make more space for divinization, for theosis in your life.
7: Well, that was awesome. Thank you so much to Christy Honeysett. I've known Christy for a lot of years now. She's raising an awesome family. She's got a great husband. She's always been about making Jesus known and loved and drawing people into a life of holiness, and that's what her segment's all about, and some wonderful things she had to say there about being drawn into the divine nature of God. Very strong things to say coming out of the Eastern Orthodox spiritual tradition. Theosis, divinization. Good stuff, Christy. I learned some things there, that's for sure. Hopefully everyone did. Hopefully you're getting a lot out of today's show from our wonderful Godspot presenters. We've got one more to go after the break. His name's Josh Clayton. He's a deacon down in the Bathurst Diocese. He's doing great things in Parish Renewal and in CCD, which is, you know, all the stuff that's got to do with state school scripture down in that region. He's a good man. And he's been helping to run some great conversations and meetings and listening processes down in his region. He's got some learnings to share with us, and I think you'll find them really insightful. That's after the break. Newsboys first up, though. Some more music from them. I Speak Jesus. And the Bush Deacon, Josh, he's not too far away. Faith, Hope, Love and Life. My name's Jude Hennessy, and it's great to be on the journey with you.

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2: And now, here's the Bush Deacon, Josh Clayton.
3: Many of us have been part of church meetings before, where we've gathered and shared and maybe at times been a little bit frustrated by how things have gone. Maybe we've gone there with the wrong mentality, or maybe we've had our own agenda that we've taken in to that meeting, that we were trying to progress and make sure that it happened, because that's really what God wanted us to do. Recently, in the diocese where I am, we have been, under the guidance of our bishop, hosting parish assemblies. Assemblies of parishes all across our diocese, where they reflect on the mission that has been given to them as a church, as a local community, and how they can live that out in their daily life. It's been a really wonderful aspect of my ministry over the last period, mainly because of the unexpected strengths of this moment. I've been used to going to meetings where you have agendas, where you have all the things that you need to do, and you act on them, and you make sure that things are delivered. But for our parish assemblies, we've spent a lot of time listening. Prior to the assemblies, we've been listening to people share about what they like about their parish, where they feel the parish is healthy and reaching out, how it's living those five systems that we often hear from Rick Warren in a purpose-driven church, how we are, as a church, being a place where people can encounter Jesus again. It's been really, really inspiring. But in those silences, in those moments where we have respectfully listened to each other, we've heard more than just the words we've said. We've heard the Holy Spirit walking beside us. I think that's, for me, the learning that I've taken away. It's not just about me having the perfect agenda or me going into meetings with the idea of what I'm going to achieve or get to happen, or me being the ones that is doing what needs to be done. It's rather about me realizing that me isn't as important as I think it is. It's about giving space for God to work. It reminds me of Acts 15, where there's been all sorts of challenges about how the Gentiles, new people, could be received into the church, the challenges of what is going to be asked, and there's all sorts of questions that are being made. But then we hear this moment where everything comes together and they reflect on things and go, "For it has seemed good to the Holy Spirit and to us." What a wonderful piece of scripture for us to reflect on when we meet in our churches for meetings across our nation. It seems good to the Holy Spirit and to us. Quite often we leave meetings not with that mentality. The local parish assemblies we've had in the Bathurst Diocese have inspired me to reflect more on that, how I can be attuned to God more rather than attuning God to me. It's a blessing for us to hear others, but it's even a greater blessing when we know that God is guiding and walking beside us.

0: That's a really good song to finish off this week's show. We've had some cracking music. That was Lead On Good Shepherd from Patrick Mabry and Crowder. You've done it again, Max Norden, sound editor and producer extraordinaire. You've tied in great music with the themes of each of our God spots, and we heard some really good one right throughout the show, but especially there from Deacon Josh, church meetings, and making sure that we're enabling processes that allow the Holy Spirit to turn up and to be very evident. Thank you to him there, and thank you to all of our presenters, to Christy Honeysett and Bishop Tony Percy, Mother Hilda Scott, and Father Joshua Scott. No relation. Right back up the top of the show, he kicked us off by breaking open the Sunday Gospel for this 14th Sunday in Ordinary Time, Aboriginal and Torres Strait Islander Sunday. So grateful for the faith, for the steadfastness, for the wisdom and witness that's given by so many Indigenous people, so many faithful Indigenous people, while so many groups in society have drifted away from Christianity. One of the groups that have adhered themselves and really stuck like glue to their faith and celebrate their faith are Aboriginal and Torres Strait Islander people. People are surprised by that, and they're also surprised by the fact that the source of so many conversions and so much openness of a new generation of faith is being born out of those Aboriginal and Torres Strait Islander communities. Shouldn't be surprised, as Pope Benedict told us and JP too in other ways told us too, that these Indigenous cultures and spirituality were waiting for Christianity. And when it came and they embraced it, there was such a natural affinity. So for all the knockers and the booers, the gift of faith to our Indigenous people, not because I say so, because they say so, has been the best thing, a wonderful thing, a unifier. And that's very much what we're all about. That's what church is all about, bringing people of all nations and languages and cultures together under the true King, the one Godhead, which is Jesus himself. So let's pray for our Indigenous brothers and sisters on this particularly important Aboriginal and Torres Strait Islander Sunday. Their communities thrive, that they are full of hope and speak wisdom into the great issues and things of our time. We will be doing it all again next week. Don't forget, you can go to jcr.org.au and you can listen into this show again, previous shows. You can sign up there and get this show sent to you as a podcast email each and every week. Thank you to all of our partnering radio stations. Well, we're partnering with you. You're doing all the hard yards. We're just creating one show a week. 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Doesn't matter. You're doing great work by ensuring that people are hearing the light and the truth and the beauty of the gospel. And it's a privilege for us just to contribute in some way to your programming. We will be doing it all again next week. Faith, hope, love and life. My name's Jude Hennessy, and it's been really good to be with you on the journey.
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11: If your son, your daughter went through some difficult and hardship and they said, you know what, I'm sorry you're my parents, I wish I'd have never been born to you, and walked away, would you say, well, good riddance for you? Know you what? Your heart would go after them. Your heart would seek them. You would love them. You'd be praying for them, weeping over them to come back. Why? Because your love doesn't change. I want to tell you something. It doesn't make a difference what happens to you. God's unconditional love is like all of his other attributes. It does not change.
12: It seems like things happen almost every day that could cause us to worry. 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Stay with us for an encouraging reminder of things that cannot be shaken. 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
11: What would it take to shake your faith? You may have been a Christian a long time or a short period of time. What would it take to shake your faith in God? Well, for some of you, it may take a great deal before your faith could be shaken. But for others, maybe it wouldn't take quite so much. In fact, a whole lot of difficulty, a whole lot of heartache, and maybe you'd begin to say, well, God, where are you? And what you thought was an absolutely unshakable faith, you may begin to question. Well, there are a lot of things in this world that are being shaken up. And God is behind some of that shaking, and some of it he's not behind. Some of it is of the devil. When it comes to shaking your faith and attempting to shake your faith, that certainly would not be of God. But there are other things that are going on around us that certainly are the result of God shaking up a sense of false security, shaking us at the very core of our life, at the core of our nation, the core of this world, because we put so much dependence upon material things and not upon God. God is certainly is in the process of doing some shaking. And I want you to turn, if you will, to Hebrews, the book of Hebrews. And in this particular book, the last part of this particular book, in the 12th chapter, God tells us exactly what he's going to shake. And I'll give you a little background of what's happening here as you turn to this 12th chapter of Hebrews. And we're going to read beginning in verse 25, but beginning in verse 18, and through those verses that follow, he's comparing Mount Sinai, where the Ten Commandments were given, to Mount Zion, where we find Jerusalem, and we compare the laws of God versus the grace of God. And so in that discussion, he finally ends up by saying in verse 25, "See to it that you do not refuse him who is speaking. For if those did not escape when they refused him who warned them on earth, much less shall we escape or escape who turn away from him who warns from heaven. And his voice shook the earth then, but now he is promising, yet once more I will shake not only the earth, but also the heaven. And this expression, yet once more, denotes the removing of those things which can be shaken as of created things, in order that those things which cannot be shaken may remain. Therefore, since we receive a kingdom which cannot be shaken, let us show gratitude by which we may offer to God an acceptable service with reverence and awe, for our God is a consuming fire. Now, when I think about what he says about things that are shaken and things that are not shaken, I think about the things that God has shaken in the past. That is, what is it that God was up to in the process of shaking things in the past? And I think what you'll discover as you open the Word, you'll discover that God was interested in, primarily his purpose was, the shaking that was going on was purposed by a desire on his heart to make himself known and to make his power known among people. God is God, and he absolutely will not tolerate being ignored, nor will he tolerate man building anything that is supreme enough, super enough, that man can live without God, because all down through those centuries, men were searching for God, seeking God. They had hundreds and hundreds and hundreds of gods, bowing down to their gods, oftentimes losing faith in their gods, looking for something else. And what was God doing? Shaking one civilization, one nation after the other. And so you and I could go through history and see how God has shaken nations after nation after nation. God is the absolute sovereign of this universe. He will not tolerate being ignored by nations or by individuals. Now, so as you and I look back, we can see how God has certainly shaken this whole earth physically, shaken it materially, but that's the past. And so as we look to see how he's worked in the past, and he certainly has shaken up many things, we look around us today and say, okay, well, how does this apply to today? Is God shaking up anything today? Yes, he is. He's still in the process of shaking nations. As he prophesied in the Old Testament, prophesied in the New Testament, he is indeed shaking them up. That is, he's causing nations to tremble. When you think, for example, about the nations of the earth today, where is their real peace? Where is there no revolution? Where is their real contentment? Where is their adequacy of anything? Because in spite of everything that man has done, in spite of all of our attempts and all of our abilities and talents to put together all kinds of economies and all the things that anybody would need in a given nation, every single nation is troubled. Every single nation is trembling to some degree. And when people are accumulating material possessions and they look at that and say, this is part of my security, you know how fast you can lose that? Just that fast. And today the stock market is one thing. Tomorrow, next week, it's something entirely different. People can be happy today over their material possessions and sad tomorrow. Let me ask a question. What is it that you own? What is it that you possess? What is it that you have? What is it that you dreamed about? What are your plans? What are your goals? What is it that you have that's solid, immovable, unchangeable, absolutely rock solid, you can't lose? Not a living thing materially on the face of this earth. Not a thing. You know why? Because God's in the process of shaking it up. Well, you say, my goodness, if my finances aren't secure, relationships aren't secure, and all my material possessions are up for grabs, and I could lose it all, then what have I got? Well, that's what I've been getting ready to talk about. What is it that cannot be shaken? Look and see what this verse says. Notice what he says. He says now in verse 27, and this expression, yet once more, denotes the removing of those things which can be shaken, as of created things, in order that those things which cannot be shaken may remain. So let's think about something for a moment. Let me tell you what every single one of us believers has that absolutely cannot be shaken. Almighty God. God our Father, God the Son, God the Holy Spirit, the three persons of the Trinity, absolutely cannot be shaken. You say, well, what do you mean can't be shaken? Well, first of all, God is sovereign. He is omnipotent. He has all power. He is in absolute control of every single solitary thing. How does anything less powerful than God move God? It cannot. You can't vote to move him. You can't cry to move him. You can't fast and make him move. Somebody says, well, now, can't we move God by prayer? We talk about moving God by prayer. You don't move God. He is, listen, that means if you move God, that means that he was here and happy here and you're going to get him over here. No. You know what prayer does ultimately? Prayer does not move God. Prayer gets me in a position whereby God, who has already willed and chosen to do something in my life or your life, we get ourselves in a position in prayer whereby he can do what he chose to do, what he wants to do, what he predetermined to do, and we simply get ourselves in a position whereby he can do it. And there are certain laws that God goes by. certain principles he goes by. And so when we are following his principles, we get in the position whereby then we make request of God. God acts in response to our desires, which first of all were his desires to begin with. We're not changing God and moving God. And somebody says, well, you know, does prayer make a difference? Yes, it does. But it is God in his sovereignty, in his omniscience, knowing all things. God doesn't change his mind. God's not affected by what we do. God is going to move. He is going to sovereignly have his will no matter what. Another thing that you and I have that's unshakable is what you've got in your hand. And that's the Word of God, absolutely unshakable. Turn, if you will, to Isaiah chapter 40 and look, if you will, in verse 8. Isaiah chapter 40, verse 8. And this is a scripture you might need to mark in your Bible at some point. He says, verse 8, the grass withers, flowers fade. That means time comes and goes. Things change. The grass withers, the flower fades. But listen to what he says. But the word of our God stands forever. There is nothing in this world that's going to destroy the word of God. There's not anything that's going to shake the word of God, because what is it? The Word of God is the revelation of God. The Bible is God's revelation of himself. That simply means that God has allowed us to take a glimpse of who he is. He's pulled back the veil to show us what he's like. You think about all the other religions in the world and how they operate. Their gods are the result of somebody's imagination. Somebody had to imagine what God would be like. And so they have their books and they have their so-called Bibles. And what are they? They are the result of man's imagination, man's fascination, man's indulgent desires. And that's why so oftentimes they allow things that our God would never allow. Why? Because it's man's imagination. They had to come up with it. And so that wasn't sufficient. So then they had to make some idol bow down to it. Now, which one of those idols rose from the dead? Not a one. Which one of those idols that's ever spoken, ever heard, ever answered prayer, ever helped anybody? Not a single one. And when Jesus came upon the scene back in his day, the religions of the world of that day, they were into such a state of flux and change, and God was shaking. Why? Because people were finally fed up. They trusted, they believed all these things, and somehow it was not working out. And I want to tell you, my friend, no matter what you're believing in, no matter what God you may profess to believe in, there is only one true God. That is the God of the Bible. He says, the grass is going to wither, the flower fades, but the word of our God shall stand forever. Now think about it. This Bible has been around a long time. In fact, when you think about how long it's been around, the truth is, what's in these pages? Now this book right here, and the leather and the paper and the print, hadn't been around all that long. But you see, that's not the Bible. It's what's in this. This is the Word of the living God. So that what's in these pages and what's between this leather here is the revelation of God. Now, when we talk about revelation, that means this is God's unfolding, revealing of himself. So we see how he's revealed himself in history. We see how he's revealed himself in poetry. We see how he's revealed himself in prophecy, in narration, in all of these things. We see how God's revealed himself. So what do we have? We have the living Word of God. This is God's holy word. This is the word that God has given us as an instruction book. This is how we're to live. He gives it to us so that we'll understand what he's like, what he's about. He gives it to us so we'll understand how we're to live. Now, it's interesting that all back down through the centuries, haven't always had all this at the same time. And now we have it from Genesis to Revelation. We have God's full revelation of all that he wants us to know and all that we need to know. And you know what? It's been criticized for centuries. People have rationalized it away and said it can't be some revelation of some God because it's got all these errors in it. So that's one way they've said it. They've criticized it and said, well, you know, it's full of myths. And besides that, man wrote it. And if man wrote it, man makes mistakes. And therefore, because man makes mistakes, you can't put your faith in it. And therefore, the liberalists said, well, you know, it doesn't really mean this. The first 11 chapters of Genesis are all myth. The book of Revelation is a mythology of John, so therefore you can't put your faith in that. And it's interesting to me that the people who don't believe it and can't live by it are not happy. They don't have any contentment and no security. They certainly don't have any eternal security. And what do they have? They don't have anything. One thing about this book, you can't shake it. Listen, they've burned it. They've criticized it. They've rationalized it. They've tried to mythologize it, you name it. You know what? Here it is. Still doing what? Still saving people's lives, still bringing us into a right relationship with God. It's still the living Word of God. It's going to be here when every atheist and every agnostic and every unbeliever and every so-called destroyer, when they're dead and gone, it's still the living Word of God. When you and I get to heaven, it'll still be the unshakable living Word of the living God. So there's something else that I have in this life. And if you'll just think about this, at your house, you may live in a beautiful home with the finest of furniture. I mean, you may have a house that's absolutely, just knock your eyeballs out. You know what? Let me ask you a question. Let's look at your house. Put all the furniture in your house together, how beautiful it is. Let me ask you this. When you get ready to die, what difference is that going to make? Not one bit. How many chairs are you taking with you? Not any. How many beds you taking with you? How many dresses you taking with you? Not one. What about all that silver that you've saved up and you won't let your kids use? Because you want to keep it shined and polished and don't touch this. I never have figured that out. Why do people save and save and save as if they're going to take it with them? Listen, when they put your body in the casket, to my knowledge, I never have seen any silverware, any money, or anything in there. You know why? It won't do a bit of good. The only thing you and I own physically on the face of this earth that will never change, cannot change, is the living Word of God. So we can say, thank God, there's something not going to be shaken. What is it? My God's not going to be shaken. The second thing that's not going to be shaken is the Word of God, because this is His revelation. Well, there's a third thing that's not going to be shaken. Listen to this carefully. And that is, to all of us who are believers, one thing that's not going to be shaken is our personal relationship with God through His Son, Jesus Christ. Absolutely will not be shaken. Cannot be shaken. Money can't take it away from us. Death can't take it away from us. Listen to what Jesus said. John chapter 10, verse 27, He said, "My sheep hear My voice. I know them and they follow Me. I give unto them eternal life." Listen, "and they shall never perish. Neither shall anyone be able to shake them out of My hand. My Father which gave them to Me is greater than all. I and My Father are one." Listen, if you have a personal relationship with God, there's not anything in this world that can shake you loose. You say, "But now wait a minute now, hold it. But what about my faith?" I'm coming to that. There's no one that can shake your relationship with Jesus Christ. But first of all, let's see how you came to that relationship. Well, you heard the Word of God in some fashion. You believed the testimony of the book. And so what did you do? You placed your faith in the testimony of God's Word, His revelation, which said that when Jesus Christ went to the cross, He died on the cross for your sin and mine, and you accepted that as true, and you said, "I do receive by faith the Lord Jesus Christ as my personal Savior." The Bible says, chapter 1 of Ephesians, chapter 4 of Ephesians, that the Spirit of the living God, triune God, the Holy Spirit, sealed you, the Bible says, unto the day of redemption, which means He sealed you as His son, as His daughter, until the moment He takes you out of this life, and so that you are sealed forever as a child of God. Now, how did you get sealed? Was it good works? No. Did you get sealed by your faith? No, you weren't sealed by your faith. You were sealed, listen, by the Holy Spirit, who is responding to what? To your faith in the death of Jesus. It is the death of Christ. It is His atoning death at Calvary that took care of my sin. The moment I placed my faith in His death, in Him as a person, then I was sealed as a child of God. Now, it wasn't by works. And so what can shake us loose from that? Well, go, if you will, to Romans chapter 8 for a moment. Romans chapter 8, everybody ought to have this passage marked in the Bible. Romans chapter 8, look, if you will, beginning in verse 35. Listen to what he says. "Who shall separate us? Who shall shake us loose from the love of Christ? Shall tribulation, or distress, or persecution, or famine, or nakedness, or peril, or sword?" Now look at those things. I mean, this is enough to cause anybody to wonder. Look at that. What shall shake us loose from the love of Christ? Tribulation, and distress, and persecution, famine, and nakedness, and peril, or sword. He says, "For thy sake, we are being put to death all day long. We were considered the sheep to be slaughtered, but in all of these things," what? All these difficulties, hardships, trials, persecution, distresses, famines, nakedness, perils, sword, all of these things we overwhelmingly conquer through Christ who loved us. "For I'm convinced that neither death," look at that, "neither death, nor life, nor angels, nor principalities of any kind, including Satan, nor things present, nor things to come, nor powers, nor height, nor depth, nor any other created thing, every single thing's been created other than God, shall be able to separate us, shake us loose from the love of God, which is in Christ Jesus our Lord. Now, let me ask you something. What is it that can shake your relationship with Christ? What can shake it loose? What can take you away from God? What can snatch you out of the hand of God? Not one single thing. So this I know. Number one, I know I have something that absolutely cannot be shaken, my God. Secondly, God's Word. And thirdly, my relationship with Him. So my friend, listen, if you're one of those persons who feels like and who believes that somehow that you can lose your salvation, then let me ask you a question. Where is your security? If you can be saved by the grace of God and then you can lose it, where is your security? And you see, some people say, well, Satan can snatch me out of God's hand. That's not what Jesus said. Well, I can just choose to walk away. You can choose to walk away, but you know what you'll walk into? You'll walk into this wall of divine discipline. That's what you walk into. Does that mean that God's going to cast you away? No, absolutely not. Let me ask you a question. If your son, your daughter, went through some difficulty and hardship, and they said, you know what, I don't want you to be my parents anymore. I'm sorry you're my parents. I wish I'd have never been born to you, and walked away. Would you say, well, good riddance for you? No, you wouldn't. You know what would happen? Your heart would go after them. Your heart would seek them. You would love them. You'd be praying for them, weeping over them, and crying for them to come back. Why? Because your love doesn't change. I want to tell you something. It doesn't make a difference what happens to you. God's unconditional love is like all of His other attributes. It does not change. You know what can't be shaken? Your personal relationship with Jesus Christ absolutely cannot be shaken. He says, what shall separate us from the love of God? He names everything imaginable. Death, life, principalities, power, things to come, things past. I mean, you name it. What can shake us loose? Not anything. When you and I have the Lord Jesus Christ as our personal Savior and we understand who He is, listen carefully now, because I'm going to say something that you may question, number one, but I want you to think about it. If you've placed your faith in the Lord Jesus Christ as your personal Savior, listen carefully, and you're walking in His Spirit, doesn't mean you're sinless, but that your heart's desire is to be absolutely obedient to God, and you want to walk in His way and His will for your life. This unconditionally loving Father will be to you every single thing that you need. In every instance, in every circumstance of life, no matter how trying, no matter how difficult, no matter how painful, no matter how upsetting, no matter how disturbing, He will be to you every single thing you need, every single time, with no exception, so that your faith will not be shaken. If you will commit yourself to walk in obedience to Him.
13: 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A helpful illustration will point you in the right direction in today's moment with Charles Stanley. It's just ahead.
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15: 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And she said, the thing that I remember most of all, she says, when I've gotten down so low and I think, oh God, how much more this can I handle? And she says, when I get to the lowest, I still remember seeing you point up and say that the first thing we're to say is Father. And that is true. When calamity hits, the first response is Father, because what that does, it fixes my focus where it belongs, not on my circumstance, but on the one person who can help me. 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
2: 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Well, the Bible is not a book where you'll get the post-book blues. This is because the Bible is one big story about the world God created and his relationship with it. What's more, its central character is Jesus, a real life being who is still alive today. The deeper you go in the Bible, the more clearly you'll see that the story does not end on the last page. God promises eternal life through Jesus. This story does not end with death, but glorious victory. This is Sharon Cooper with God in 60 Seconds. To open more space for reflection and conversation about God, go to thirdspace.org.au.
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1: 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Matthew 6, verse 30.
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1: This is Hope with God. I'm Andrew Palau. Did you know you can talk to God anywhere, anytime? He listens to your prayers and he responds in love. The Apostle Paul wrote a letter long ago to the followers of Jesus in Ephesus, and it said this. He told his people, pray in the Spirit at all times and on every occasion. This just means that when we pray to God, His Spirit is with us, giving us strength and connecting us to God. Do you want to start a relationship with God? Pray with me now. God, I need you in every part of my day. Come and give me strength. Give me guidance. I need it. I need connection with you today through your Spirit. I want to be close to you and I want to follow you with all of my life, all of my heart. I love you, Father. In Jesus' name, amen. Always remember, there is hope with God. I'm Andrew Palau.
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Patrick was visiting the largest slum in Africa, surrounded by devastating poverty, while listening to the beautiful singing of a church choir. In his words, it was like hearing heaven and seeing hell. Then God spoke. I'm Tanya Harris of God Conversations. Patrick says the voice was loud and clear. I remember these people. I want you to remember them. The moment Holy Spirit finished speaking, the singers switched from Swahili to English. Unbeknownst to Patrick, they'd been singing the words, "Remember me, God, remember me," over and over. That experience led Patrick to start a charity that continues to this day. Patrick's God conversation shows how God speaks to invite us into mission. God calls us to be the answer to someone else's prayer. We too are called to remember them. 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

The most dangerous time to reach for a snack might be the hour before dinner is served. You've finished most of the day's tasks and your body is sending you signals that it's time to eat. Our bodies tell us what we need, but so do our souls. There is a hunger in each of us that food cannot satisfy. It may surprise you that Jesus offers himself as the bread of life. Bread was and is a major source of sustenance, and Jesus offers himself as our source of sustenance and satisfaction. He doesn't just offer us a temporary fix to our needs, but an eternal, fulfilling, and rich feast. So the next time you go to make a sandwich or a piece of toast, remember that Jesus offers us far more than just energy, but meets our hunger for eternity by offering himself as the bread of life. This is Sharon Cooper with God in 60 Seconds. To open more space for reflection and conversation about God, go to thirdspace.org.au.

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7: 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I am too easily triggered.
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9: Well, what do you think? When does a routine behavior or habit become harmful? And when does it turn into something worse, like sin? Today on Focus on the Family with Jim Daly, we'll examine the hows and whys of temptation and bad habits and what God will do to help you overcome them. I'm John Fuller, and thanks for joining us today.
10: John, this is a crazy analogy, but have you been present where somebody is so unaware, self-unaware? To me, it's like at an airport. People get off the plane and then they stand right where everybody
9: right
10: walks
9: there. Yes,
10: to look
9: stop.
10: At where they're going.
9: Yes.
10: And it makes everybody else kind of move around them. I'm thinking, could you just please stand to the side? Why are you standing right in traffic flow? But that's an issue of self-awareness, you know, my physical presence.
9: Yeah.
10: And, you know, I think we do that spiritually, too. Like, you know, what are those bad habits that we're not addressing? Yeah. Maybe even sin. That we're comfortable with, it may not even be on our radar.
9: Yeah.
10: We don't know we're standing there in the stream of goodness.
9: We're distracted and
10: with
9: just,
10: our sinfulness, yeah. right? Mm. And so we're going to have a great discussion today and next time with Dr. Erwin Lutzer, who's written this great book, How to Say No to a Stubborn Habit Even When You Feel Like Saying Yes.
9: Mm.
10: If that describes you, stick with us.
9: Yeah. Yeah. Dr. Erwin Lutzer is back in the studio. He's a perennial favorite here. He's an author, a speaker, a theologian, former pastor at Moody Church in 36 years, now pastor emeritus. He's written more than 70 books. And as you said, Jim, we're talking about how to say no to a stubborn habit, even when you feel like saying yes.
10: Dr. Lutzer, welcome back to Focus on the Family. So good to have you here.
11: So great to be here. Thanks again, Jim.
10: Yeah, and we're covering, this is a really interesting one to me, and I think some of this is around definitions. So in your context, how do you define a bad habit? I mean, I guess there's things that seem like biting your nails. It's a bad habit. I don't think it's a sinful habit per se. So how do we distinguish between what's just a bad habit and then what's a bad sinful habit?
11: Hmm. One of the things I think we're going to discover is this, that when a person has a bad habit, and we could even talk about addictions, when that happens, what we need to do is to look deeper. The habit might be a symptom of something else going on in the person's life or some issue they have not dealt with. So we're going to look at this, and of course, there are many people listening who might find that this program helps them to define where they are at, hopefully gives them some guidance as to where they should go. Some of them might seek professional counseling. But what we want to do is to take an honest look into the human heart. And, you know, it can be painful.
10: Well, that, you know, an obvious one, and, you know, just to get your perspective on this, you know, the Bible says don't drink unto drunkenness. So, I mean, there's a wide variety of that expression. Some people within the body of Christ, they're fine. The tradition even of the church might be a glass of wine is okay. I don't think there's anything prohibitive that way. But of course, the Baptists would say, no, never, for different reasons. And I mean, even in that, I mean, it's an obvious one where if you enjoy a glass of wine with your meal, is that a bad habit? Or is that sin? Or is that okay? And when does it cross the line?
11: Well, when it crosses the line is when it begins to control you.
10: Mm.
11: You know, there is such a thing as a glass of wine every once in a while. I was brought up in a family where there was no drinking of any kind. And you know, the good thing about that, Jim, if I never touch alcohol, I will not become an alcoholic.
10: Yeah, and you'll be a good role model for your children.
11: Yes, and the thing is this, that we can have those kinds of discussions. Certainly, Jesus turned water into wine. We all know that story. So, but what we're going to talk about is some of those deeper issues, even like alcoholism or other kinds of addictions, and hopefully it will give people some guidance on their journey.
10: Let me ask you this. So often when you talk to professionals, of course, we have Christian counselors here at Focus on the Family, state licensed. They go through the process. I mean, many of them have practices outside of Focus, and they're spending part of their time here, and we're so grateful for that team. Mm-hmm. But let me ask this question. So often in talking with a trained Christian counselor, they're going to say, typically those addictions are symptomatic, not the core problem. There's something else the person is doing, and those are features of medicating the problem. What do you think about that?
11: There's no doubt you always have to go deeper. And the deeper you go into human nature and human understanding, the better we understand why a person becomes an alcoholic or has a sexual addiction of some kind. Because oftentimes, once you have crossed certain barriers, once you choose the direction of your life, it's difficult to get off the train, if I might put it that way.
10: Yeah.
11: So what we have to do is to warn those who are not into those addictions, but also we have to provide help for those who are. And even as we look at this, one of the things I've noticed is that sin comes in clusters.
10: Huh.
11: By that I mean it's not only that you're committing this sin, but you've got other issues in your life that you aren't dealing with. So it is so critical, first of all, in this discussion, that we all agree that God is good, because that was the first sin in the garden. Satan comes to Adam and Eve and says, God isn't good. If he were good, he wouldn't be restricting you. He'd let you eat all the fruit of the trees.
10: Like God.
11: And you'd be like God. Now, he called into question the goodness of God. And if there are people listening who haven't come to grips with the fact that God is good, what that means is pleasing him is very, very important, then they're going to say, I'm satisfied with my addiction, and I'm just going to manage it. And how do you manage it? You manage it, first of all, by comparing yourself to others and saying, well, I'm not as bad as so-and-so, because no matter what you're into, there's always somebody who's worse.
10: Right.
11: Secondly, the human mind has the ability to justify anything that the human heart really wants to do. And what happens is, therefore, how do you justify it? You constantly are blaming others. One of the most important things is this. We have to be dead honest before God, and we have to, in the words of an expression, we have to own our own stuff.
10: Yeah.
11: And that's very difficult to do.
10: Yeah.
11: Because we're always finding somebody to blame.
10: Let me ask you this for the person thinking it. Okay, so if all of this is bad, why did God put temptation into this world knowing that we were going to struggle against it?
11: Not only that, but God allows Satan to do his work.
10: Right.
11: Why not confine him to a far planet?
10: Right.
11: Get rid of him, and then we'd be more inclined to do what is right.
10: Which I think is heaven to come, but
11: yeah, that's right. Jim, temptation comes because it is a character test. The Bible says that God did tempt Abraham. At least that's the King James Version. But really, this was a test. God says, I want you to take your son, Isaac, and I want you to sacrifice him, and this will prove that you love me more than you love your son. And Abraham passed that test. And we need to look at temptation in the same way. Namely, that it is a test of our character. It is always a test of our love. So ultimately, right from the beginning of this discussion, we have to make sure that we let people know that you are in a battle. There's no one answer to spiritual victory. I mean, once we experience spiritual habits, that helps us. But the battle is intense, and it's going to be that way even for the rest of our lives.
10: Yeah.
11: So once we get out of this idea that somehow spirituality happens by osmosis, and that it is a battle, we begin to look at things differently. In fact, there are people listening to us right now, and they are going to discover that they are in a battle. But the good news is, it's a winnable battle.
10: Some people may not feel that way, though, Erwin.
11: Right, and so that always goes back to the goodness of God and the victory of Christ. Because there's nothing that God asks us to do that Christ has already not done for us. Mm-hmm. He provided the foundation for which there can be spiritual victory. That doesn't mean that we're going to be perfect. It doesn't mean that the battle is going to end. What it does mean is we can begin to live differently. Right. We can have a brand new beginning.
10: You know, sometimes we overcomplicate these things so much, but in Scripture where it says, flee your youthful lusts, that's one of wisdom. Don't put yourself in a position where you're being tempted sexually. Run. I mean, that's what it's saying. Mm-hmm. And in that regard, let me ask this question. What do we need to do to lower the risk of falling into not just those temptations, but then the next thing, which are the actions on those temptations?
11: Jim, my answer is going to be very blunt. There are people listening to us today who have to do some drastic things. Hmm. Drastic. I remember reading the story of a man who was in Paris in a hotel, a Christian man, and all of the activity on the street was sexuality of various kinds. He was so tempted. What he decided to do eventually is to throw the keys to the hotel out the window. Because he knew tomorrow, no matter what trouble he was in, no matter how difficult it was going to be, if he ever found the keys, it wouldn't be as great as ruining his marriage.
10: Hmm.
11: Jesus said this, if your eye offends you, pluck it out and cast it from you, because it is better for you to enter life with one eye than to be in hell with two. Let's pause here and not hurry over this. Mm. If you were to cut out your eye or cut off your hand, like Jesus said, number one, it would be painful. Number two, it would be permanent. You wouldn't be asking yourself, should I have done this or not? You'd have already crossed that bridge.
10: Right.
11: But Jesus said, obviously he's speaking figuratively, but Jesus said, do whatever you need to do to cut you off from those temptations. And in context, he was talking about sexual sin. So I know men, for example, who no longer have an iPhone. They have a flip phone.
10: Yeah.
11: And you can receive messages, you can take phone calls, but you can't access the internet. So you have to cut yourself off from these kinds of things. And my burden is for families. You see young people, for example, and they all have screens.
10: And adults, too.
11: And adults, too. And they're following their parents.
10: Mm-hmm.
11: And this has huge implications that we can't even get into today, except to say this, that early on, they develop an appetite toward what is sexual, toward what gives them the greatest boost. They sometimes discover that Christianity is boring in comparison to the next YouTube video that I can watch. And so they are being led astray. And we as parents and those who are in charge have to understand these dangers are very, very real.
10: You know, what's so difficult right now is it seems like, and it sounds so old-fashioned to understand that these things are all rooted in rebellion toward God. I mean, we just don't even have that comprehension. Why am I doing this? This is a simplistic analogy, but speak to it. It's like some guy who might like cheeseburgers, and the doctor says, you really got to stop eating those because you're going to block your arteries in your heart and you're going to have a heart attack. And the guy says, yeah. He goes a month without it, and then boom, he's back into his every other day cheeseburger. It may be a humorous way of looking at that, but the result is the same. Physical death in one case, but spiritual death in the other. I mean, so why, even when we have the knowledge, smoking is bad for you, why do people still smoke?
11: Well, of course, young people smoke because they want to be accepted. Back in the day when this was your pathway to adulthood, you smoked. Fewer do it today. But, Jim, you've raised a very important point. Now, I have studied a little bit about alcoholism, and I discovered, to my surprise, that one of the greatest problems with alcoholics is that they sometimes can break their habit because they say, okay, I'm done with it. And they go 2 weeks or 3 weeks without a drink, and then they say, well, I'm not addicted. You know, it's like Mark Twain who said that I can quit smoking. In fact, I've done it 1,000 times. So they keep quitting and then telling themselves that they can endure it. And then they go on and on and on. So what we need to stress again is the need for dead honesty before God and often before others if we are going to change our lifestyle. And that's not easy, but it is worth it.
9: Mm. And Dr. Lutzer, you referred earlier to owning our stuff. Boy, there are so many victims today in our culture. I mean, it's not my fault. It's my genetics or my parents or, you know, just too much around the culture. So how do we actually step up and say, well, this habit, it's actually my habit, and I've got to take care of this. I've got to deal with God about this.
11: A story comes to mind, which is true, about a woman by the name of Doris. Now, she's been in heaven for many years, so I can tell her story because she told it in churches as a testimony. Her husband died when he was relatively young. She would go to church in her car, wondering why in the world there are other women whose husbands live a lot longer. And on the way to church, she would cry and say, God, your grace is not sufficient. God, your grace is not sufficient. Hmm. Then she'd park her car. I think it was a Buick. And then she went into church, wiped her tears, came back, and went home saying the same thing. Hmm. Then she attended a meeting where people were really meeting God. It was like a revival meeting. And they, knowing her struggle, urged her to come into the prayer room. They didn't talk to her because they knew that they weren't qualified to be able to answer this question. They said, you seek God. She said later, for about a half an hour, I poured out all my anger to God. She said, I unloaded cartloads of self-pity. When she was willing to accept her circumstances and take responsibility for her feelings, that's why she was able to give testimony years later. And because of something that I was writing, I contacted her. In fact, I met her once. And lo and behold, she was still giving praise to God. Now, there's an example where someone could say I was a victim, but when they got dead honest at the root of it, there was sin, and there was a sinful attitude of anger toward God. Mm-hmm. And once she confessed that and forsook it, that's where the freedom came.
10: You know, Dr. Lutzer, that is a great description of one end of that continuum. I think the other end of that can be that sticky habit or sin that you are struggling to control or get on top of. People can fill in the blank of what that might be. It might be a porn addiction or something like that. But it's like one step forward, two steps backward. And the reason I mentioned the continuum is then you do self-loathing. You're going, I'm not worthy. I can't get ahead of this. And the enemy and your own flesh begins to work you over about your unworthiness. You're not good enough to be called Christian. You're not a Christian. Look at what you do in the secret spaces of your life. How do we not fall victim to that kind of self-defeating attitude and trust God and try our best and continue to improve, hopefully?
11: I think, first of all, is to understand fully the matchless grace of God. Huh. You're not beyond help. If you read the Bible, you discover that there are stories there that if they were in a paperback, you wouldn't want to buy them. Because the Bible is such a realistic book that it says to us, no matter where you are at, as a matter of fact, talking to you right now, Jim, Psalm 40 comes to mind. He brought me up out of a horrible pit, out of the pit of destruction, and set my feet upon a rock. So the Bible is a message of hope. And you must understand that God is not surprised by the depth of your sin. But there's something else that is so critical. Once you develop a certain euphoria for your addiction, you'll always want to have that euphoria multiplied until, in the words of one person who was obviously addicted, said to me, it's as if you are in a trance. You don't care who you're hurting. You don't care what your sinful habit is doing. You just need this fulfillment. And so what we have to do is to help people to understand that once you are serious about overcoming your addiction, you need help. And there are churches today that have various programs for men and women and so forth. But you must understand that ultimately the direction that you are going is going to destroy you. And it can't keep its promises. And there are people listening today to whom I would say this. It's possible to make one wrong decision and ruin the rest of your life. I think, for example, of David seeing Bathsheba bathe.
10: Right.
11: And of course, they had a relationship and we all know the story. But isn't it interesting? David came to honesty in Psalm 51. It's his prayer of forgiveness to God. But it did not mitigate, it did not stop the consequences of his sin. There was no way that his tears could bring back the innocence of Bathsheba. There was no way that his tears could bring back the life of Uriah. Those were consequences beyond his control, and people have to understand that you may have the freedom to sin, but you don't have freedom to control the consequences of your sin. That is out of your hands. So once we begin to see the seriousness of our sin, we say, no matter how euphoric, no matter how wonderful this appears to be, for my benefit, for the glory of God, and for my family, and for the impact I am having, I have to stop this behavior. And the first thing that must happen is the kind of dead honesty before God that this person needs to have, and to recognize the fact that I've sinned does not make me unimportant. I am unworthy of God's grace, but so is everybody. So we all come cap in hand saying, I'm depending upon you to give me a new beginning.
10: Yeah. Listen, there's so much more to cover. I'll end with this question, and then let's come back and keep rolling and talk about much more out of your book, but explain why you encourage Christians to thank God for temptations. Seriously?
11: Yes. And okay. The reason for this is when we give thanks to God, we begin to see things from God's perspective. And we begin to say to ourselves, God has a purpose here. And so what I want to do is to give thanks to Him, but also I want to give thanks to God that I do not have to go in that direction. So it's thanksgiving, not for the sin, but for the victory that you believe God provided in Christ so that it can be yours. The Bible says, in everything, give thanks. We never give thanks for sin, but we give thanks for our struggles. We give thanks for all that we have because we recognize that this is the path of godliness. You know, it says in the book of Hebrews regarding Jesus that he was perfected through suffering. Now, we know that he was perfect in his person, but as far as his vocation is concerned, there was a lot of suffering. And in the end, of course, we all benefited.
10: That's so good. Well, I think folks can get an idea of how this book can help them, help you, overcome some of those nasty habits or even those sinful things that you're comfortable with that you shouldn't be comfortable with. Mm-hmm. So, you know, again, don't take this as a slap down. This is encouragement to do better, to go deeper, to live an even more spiritually healthy life, which is the goal. And I'm sure you would want to get a copy of Dr. Lutzer's book, How to Say No to a Stubborn Habit, Even When You Feel Like Saying Yes. Dr. Lutzer, let's hang on and come back next time. Thanks for being with us.
11: Thank you. Be glad to be with you.
9: We trust you'll make plans to join us for part two next time. Meanwhile, get a copy of his book, How to Say No to a Stubborn Habit, Even When You Feel Like Saying Yes. We recommend you look for that at a bookstore or online retailer. And thanks for listening to Focus on the Family with Jim Daly. I'm John Fuller.
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1: A word on children. Jesus said, "Let the children come to me. 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For the kingdom of God belongs to those who are like these children. I tell you the truth. Anyone who doesn't receive the kingdom of God like a child will never enter it." Mark 10, verse 14.
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2: 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It was personal, it was mean, and to be honest, it rattled me. But then I had someone thank me for the exact same story, and it was encouraging, and it was very nice to hear. Here's the thing though, if I build my identity on the negative, I might feel crushed, and if I build it on the positive, I might get an inflated view of myself. And because people are fallible, their opinions will sway both ways, and that's why I can't let my worth rise and fall with every comment or reaction. I need to anchor my worth in something bigger, and for me, that's God's opinion of me. I don't know what it is for you, but make sure it's something more solid than what people think of you. When your identity is built on something unshakable, you really can live life to the full.
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0: Jobber.
1: This is Hope with God. I am Wendy Palau. What encourages you? Take a minute to think about it. Is it a raise at work, money in your bank account, your children's success, or a particular relationship? There's so many amazing things in life that encourage us. The hard truth is that these things come and go. Money is spent, our children are imperfect, people hurt us. In the Bible, the Apostle Paul writes of the deepest type of encouragement possible. We can be united with Christ, with Jesus, in relationship with the God of the universe through Jesus. He is the servant king who came and gave his life to carry the pain, the sin, and the suffering of the world. This is a great mystery, and this is the greatest encouragement. Always remember, there is hope with God.

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1: 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Matthew 6, verse 30.
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1: The first app that I want to talk to you about is in Matthew 4:19. Jesus just called his disciples to follow him, and then he says to them, come, follow me, and I'll make you fishers of men. Now, you have to get that picture in your head because it's very important. Jesus is talking to some of the most experienced fishermen around. I mean, these guys knew all about fishing. Their life experience was all around fishing. They were so knowledgeable on the subject. They took pride in it. They were confident about fishing. To them, fishing was a profitable business. They were good at it. But then Jesus comes in and he gives them a new app. Relating to their business, but it's a new app. This app is not only new to them, it is a new lingo. It is a new paradigm. And it's a new worldview altogether from that which they grew up with. Imagine a person who's never seen an iPhone and you hand him one that's filled with different kind of apps and say, use this. What are you talking about? Now remember, these fishermen, the disciples of Jesus, they grew up with certain prejudices in their lives. They grew up with a whole bunch of superstitions. They grew up with very different view of this app that they'd been challenged by Jesus giving to them. And if Jesus said, follow me and I'll make you fishers, isn't that great? That means we're going to get more fish, you make more money, that we're going to be blessed and all that stuff. But that's not where it stops. Fishers of men. That's the new app. Now let me testify to you that in many ways, no matter how powerful a person may be, no matter how famous or well-respected a person may be, no matter how rich a person may be, whenever you take on something new, whenever you are taken out of that which is familiar to you, whenever you're taken out of that which is comfortable to you, you're going to feel helpless. You feel like a little child. And that's not very comforting. Perhaps there's no greater application to this, what I'm telling you, than when you learn a new language. You become a child again when you learn a new language. Ask me, I can tell you that. I know what I'm talking about. Because you stutter, you mutter, and you don't pronounce it well, and people correct you, and all that stuff. You become like a little child. And that is why people don't want to learn new things. They don't want to look like children. I am convinced personally, after all these years in ministry, that this is why very few Christians are growing in their Christian faith. They don't want to receive new challenges. They don't want to accept new challenges from the Word of God. They don't want to grow, because in growing, you stumble and you fail. Then you get up and you go again, and you stumble and you get up again. And they don't want to do that, because they do not want an app on their spiritual iPhone that they cannot control, that they do not know how to use, and they don't want to learn how to do it. And I dare say that is the reason why so many Christians would rather stay with what is known. They would rather not be stretched in their Christian life. They would rather not risk being snubbed or maybe even rejected altogether. They would rather just go to church, maybe even attend a Bible study or a small group or something, and read their Bible, and perhaps go to a prayer meeting, especially if they need something from God, and they just leave it at that. But to learn a new app, a new application, that's challenging. And that's why they miss out on the blessing. They miss out on the blessing. The truth is this. Every one of Jesus's apps, as we're going to be seeing throughout the series of messages, every one of them is challenging. Every one of them. That's why they're the source of growth. Listen, every time you make a decision that you're going to obey and serve the Lord Jesus Christ with all your heart, you will be challenged. Every time you attempt in growing in Christ-likeness, you will be challenged. Not possibly, you will be. But here's the good news. Before he told them, "I'll make you fishers of men," he said what? "Follow me." You see, that's the secret. I'm fond of telling a story from my own life, the one and only experience I had in fishing. Back in the 90s, Sam Ayoub walked into my house and he announced, "We are going fishing." I said, "What is that we, Kamasabi?" He said, "You and I." My first reaction, I can't tell you. I mean, I still remember it as if it's today. I still remember the feeling that came upon me. This is a new app for me. I don't know anything about fishing. I've watched people fish only for a few minutes, and I don't have the time to fish. And all of my protest meant nothing to Sam. He just waits until you say yes. And so he said, "We're going to fish for 3 days." Now, I thought we were going to drive to a lake somewhere and do some fishing. He said, "3 days in Canada." Well, I loved the man so dearly, and I did not know what to do, and finally I gave up. He called that fishing place a resort. Well, all of my phobia that some of you are aware of about camping came upon me. And I thought it's going to be a camping thing. And I know you hear me joke about that, but I have to confess to you, I started agonizing for the whole week. And it seemed to pass quickly. And so we landed in Minneapolis. Then we drove 3 hours across the Canadian border to Lake La Croix. It's a huge lake. I didn't even know it existed. And I must admit, it was better than I expected. It was a nice place. I mean, it was not luxury, but it's okay. Comfortable bed, comfortable room, nice people serving. And then we get up in the next morning, and everything is ready. We got a nice boat and a native Canadian guide in the boat, and we got And it looked good. And I said, okay, I'll give this a shot. And so we go to a certain spot. I mean, remember, this native Canadian knew that lake like the back of his hand. So we got to a certain spot and he stops the boat. He said, okay, this is a good place to fish. And then, to my surprise, because I was walking, you know, basically I had nothing. I didn't have anything in my hands. They had everything there in the boat. They all arranged everything. And this guide takes the bait, puts it on the hook, hands me the line. I didn't have to do a thing. He said, sir, just throw it in the water. I threw it in the water. I could do that. Lo and behold, within just a few minutes, I got a tug. And they said, you got a fish. You pull, pull. I said, well, tell me how. He said, just do this. And so I did this. And A was a huge walleye fish. It really was. And listen, this is not a fishing story because... My ego is not tied up to this stuff. I mean, it's reminded me of that Texan, you know, who was talking to his friend about this big 25-pound bass. And he was describing the effort of rearing it in. And finally, his friend said to him, he said, did it put up a fight? He said, yep, not half as much as a 10-pound grasshopper I caught it with. But this is not a fishing story. To my utter surprise, to Sam's excitement, we get this big thing in there, and he takes pictures. He said, they're not going to believe this. They're not going to believe this. I said, don't you show that to anybody. Question. Why was I reluctant to go fishing with Sam? My ignorance about fishing. My fear of the unfamiliar. Probably, I haven't really analyzed it, but probably fear of failure. That I stink at it. All I knew, that once I caught that one fish, I became an overnight success. What made the difference? What made the difference? Sam. He made the difference. He knew where to go. He knew which guide to get. He knew, I mean, he had past experience, he had past knowledge, he's been there before, he understood things, he's a who, what, where. He knew all of that. He got that all taken care of. Once I placed myself in Sam's hand, I became an overnight success. I became successful in something that up to this point in my life, I knew nothing about, I was intimidated by, I was afraid of. I want you to hear me right, please, because in a far greater, far deeper, far higher way, this Jesus app that he is giving to every one of us who are claimed to be the disciples of Jesus Christ, this app says, follow me. And the secret of your success in fishing for men and women, boys and girls, your secret is following him. That is the secret of not only success, but fulfillment. That's the secret of having confidence in being fishers of men. That is the secret of overcoming fear, anxiety, and concern about your reputation and everything else for fishing for people. I hear people like you do who glibly say, I'm a follower of Jesus Christ, particularly politicians on both sides of the aisle. I'm a follower of Jesus Christ. I want to scream at the television and say, do you know what you're saying? Do you know what that means? Being a follower of Jesus Christ means that you are willing to abandon yourself completely to him. Is to place his will, his word, his command above all else in life. To be willing to sacrifice anything for his sake. To be willing to place him above all your needs and above all your wants and above all of the things that you're facing. To be willing to trust him no matter what crushing circumstances you're going through. Follow me. And then I'll make you fishers of men. This trust is illustrated in the words of Jesus here and now in Matthew 16:25, listen to what Jesus said. Whoever wants to save his life will lose it, but whoever loses his life for my sake will find it. Beloved, this is a paradox of all paradoxes in the scripture. What is Jesus saying? He is saying that in saving others, we lose ourselves. In losing ourselves in the task that he called us to, we will be used to win others. Sharing Christ involves sacrificing the greater for the lesser, the worthy for the unworthy. It is the willingness of the strong one to die for the weak so that the weak may be able to live. And that's precisely what Jesus did. The Lord of Lords died on a cross so that he may raise from the dead everyone who put their trust in him. Now, beloved, listen to me. This is the exact opposite of what is in our culture today. This lunacy, this crude notion that the survival is for the fittest. Contrary to our culture, it is follow me first, then the app becomes easy. In fact, the app becomes joyful. And you notice Jesus did not say, follow me and I'll make you hunters of men, or follow me and I'll make you persuaders of men, or follow me and I'll make you marketers to men, or follow me and I'll make you teachers of men. He didn't say that. You say, well, why? The answer is much simpler than you think. He was relating this new app to their experience. All they knew is fishing. And he's no use telling them about hunting or anything else because all they know is fishing. So he brings a new app to their experience. And that's exactly what Jesus does for every one of us today, every one of his disciples. That's what he brings, this app to everyone. He says, wherever you are, wherever he placed you, whatever your profession may be, whatever your social status is in life, use that to tell others about Jesus. I read the statistics the other day that says 95% of those who call themselves Christians never share Christ with others. 95%. And then I thought of the history of the church and how God again and again had to intervene in order to get back his people back to applying this app in their life, to apply this app in their churches. It's the story of the church over and over and over. And God had to do it. He had to intervene. MacArthur tells a story about a dangerous seacoast where shipwrecks were commonplace. There were frequent occurrences. And the village community built a crude hut, little hut, with a very simple boat in it. And the village population were all volunteers. Every time they hear the siren, there's a shipwreck. They run out of their homes and they get into that boat and they go out and they rescue lives and they bring them back home. Save so many as they could. These selfless people, they did this day or night. It didn't make any difference. They saved lives whenever the opportunities came. And after a while, they became famous for the rescuing operation. They became well known for it. And some of the members said, let's invite some of those who have been rescued to come and join us. And they did. And many came and became a large operation of rescuing those who come into the shipwreck. Always eager to go out and save lives. Always, always, always. They sacrificed time. They sacrificed money. They sacrificed effort. And this station grew and grew. And then they decided to hire professional rescue workers so that they can rest a little bit. Don't go out as often. And they got professional rescue workers, paid rescue workers. And then as time go by, they become unhappy with the shabby looking shed, hut. And they wanted to build a larger, a much more comfortable building, a nicer building. And they did. After a while, the station became a very popular hanging out place. People would come and they'll have tea and coffee and chat and talk about life in general and become a great social experience. Some of them had a great idea. And they said, we need to even improve and enlarge this building even more. They did. So they built a bigger and nicer building. The next thing, some of the members began to enjoy the fellowship, enjoy the social life. Forgot about rescuing. They said, that's for the professionals. Let the professionals do it. We hire them. That's what we pay them for. And in time, very few members were insistent on going out and rescuing people as they have done in the past. One day, a large ship wrecked right there in front of them. And so the professional rescuers went in and they tried to save as many people from the frozen water as they could. And in doing so, they messed up that beautiful building. They messed the furniture. They messed it all up. And the members were very upset about that. And so in the next membership meeting, the members voted to suspend their life savings activities altogether. The reason? It was disturbing the social life of the club. Few brave souls tried to speak up and remind them, this is the very reason for our existence. This is the very reason why we're here. This is the very reason why we have a building. But these few members were outvoted, and they were told that if you want to have a life-saving operation, go down the street and build another one. And so they did. And in time, that building also got better and bigger. So some were pushed out to build another one and build another one. Until today, according to that Scottish eyewitness, he said, if you look at that coast, you see it dotted with beautiful buildings for social life. Shipwrecks still happen. There's still frequent occurrence in those terrible waters. But now, people drown instead of being rescued. Beloved, this is the sad history of the Church of Jesus Christ. In fact, it's from the very beginning, It's human nature. We want to be comfortable. We want to stay with the familiar. We don't want to be challenged by a new app. We don't want to do this and we don't want to do that. In fact, if you read in the book of Acts, in one breath it says that they grew in number and enjoy the fellowship of one another. And then the next says, the Lord sent persecution in order to scatter them so they can take the word of the gospel out to the neighboring, to Smyrna, to othermost parts of the world. Why does God have to do that in order to get us to apply this important, all-important application that he is giving to every one of his children? It's easier to enjoy the cozy fellowship than to be challenged to go out of our comfort zone. And I want to tell you, listen to me very carefully. I'm getting ready to close. This is important. When we give up the noblest, the purest, the truest work of the church of saving souls, of being fishers of men, we lose sight of who we are. We lose sight of who we are as the Church of Jesus Christ.
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2: In this bulletin, calls for changes to the high-speed rail stops in New South Wales and One Nation takes a swipe at government policies. With the details, I'm Tracy Weir. A senior One Nation staffer claims the latest figures

0: On mortgage stress, a proof Labor's tax reforms are not working. Housing data shows thousands of buyers who used the federal government's 5% deposit scheme are now falling into negative equity in the wake of changes to the negative gearing and capital gains tax. One Nation Chief of Staff James Ashby says Labor's policies are stabbing homeowners in the back.
1: If you're going to get rid of negative gearing and you're going to get rid of all of these tax incentives for ordinary everyday households to invest in the housing market so that you do have rental properties, you will destroy the place, and that's what's happened.
0: In the meantime, the Prime Minister claims One Nation leader Pauline Hanson would struggle to deal with Asian leaders if she was ever in a position of power. An advocacy group is calling for the Newcastle to Sydney high-speed rail project to stop in Parramatta. The Western Sydney Leadership Dialogue has proposed the redesign, which they claim will save taxpayers $15 billion. Chairman Christopher Brown says Western Sydney should not be an afterthought.
2: This train has to go directly from Newcastle to Parramatta. You can then put the city-bound passengers on the new West Metro and keep going down to the airport and on to Canberra eventually.
0: Meantime, the Hunter region of New South Wales is set to become one of the country's longest rail hubs under a $12 billion investment. The state government has announced plans for a manufacturing facility securing a long-term pipeline for passenger trains. Residents along the New South Wales coast are being told to avoid touching sick or dead wildlife as authorities await test results on a dead migratory bird. The CSIRO is working to determine if a giant petrel found at Hawke's Nest was carrying the H5N1 bird flu virus after it returned a preliminary positive result. Infectious diseases expert Dr. Nick Coatsworth has told Nine a potential outbreak cannot be underestimated.
3: We've already lost tens of thousands of seals down on Heard Island last year. And so whilst it's really not much of a threat to you and me, it's a significant environmental and ecological threat, and it just proves how quickly these viruses can spread.
0: Federal Agriculture Minister Julie Collins says keeping the disease out of the poultry and agriculture sector is a priority. A prison chaplain from Queensland's Inside Out Ministry was recently awarded the Medal of the Order of Australia in the King's Birthday Honours. Lynn Turner told Vision Radio her aim as a chaplain is to help women inmates bring meaning and positivity to their lives and remind them that God loves them.
4: There are many people who need our kindness and understanding. All prison chaplains go into the prison accepting the people where they're at and not judging.
5: The faith we preach by just going there, by our presence, is a very basic faith where we see inmates through Jesus' eyes as people God loves, not as criminals.
0: Lynn was also recognised for her work as a disaster relief volunteer with Samaritan's Purse. She has helped some of Bangladesh's poorest people and Yazidi refugees in Iraq. To sport, and Australia has demolished Guam 124-52 in their Basketball World Cup Asian qualifier in Perth. All eyes were on Bryce Cotton, who made his green and gold debut. Boomers coach Adam Capone says it was a strong performance from his team.
6: We've talked a lot about contributing to the Boomers' legacy every second we're together, and I thought we really tried hard to do that. Stuck with the whole game plan the whole time, proud of how we went about it.
0: Bryce Cotton finished with 18 points in as many minutes and a game-high 6 assists. That's the latest Vision National News. I'm Tracy Weir.
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12: Welcome to 15 Minutes in the Word with New York Times bestselling author Joyce Meyer. On today's program, Joyce will be teaching from her series, How to Succeed at Being Yourself. God created each one of us to be different. He knows all of our faults and weaknesses, yet still loves us exactly as we are. When we begin to understand God's unconditional love and who we are in Christ, then we can stop trying so hard and just enjoy each moment as it comes. Now, here's Joyce with today's teaching.
13: I just have this so strong on the inside of me. We just live by our feelings and our mind. And, you know, the devil makes us feel insecure, and so we walk around. And see, you will never have victory if you don't learn how to live beyond your feelings. And you can do that. You don't have to live by how you feel. You know what I've discovered? And it's made all the difference in the world for me. I can feel like totally doing the wrong thing, and yet I can choose to do the right thing. Just because I don't feel like talking to you, that doesn't mean that I can't go up to you and open my mouth and do it with a smile on my face, and I can do it under the Lord. I don't even have to be phony in doing it. I can tell God, I don't feel like doing this. I'd rather slap them upside the head. But because I love you, God, I will do what you tell me to do. I will. David said, I will praise the Lord. I will rejoice. This is the day the Lord has made. I will rejoice and I will be glad. And you can enjoy your life if you decide to, and there's no devil in hell that can keep you from it. But any one of us who waits to feel joyful, feel confident. We want to feel everything. So God starts by giving us right standing. He puts righteousness deep in your spirit. Gives you a right standing with God. Romans 3, verse 20. For no person will be justified, made righteous, acquitted, and judged acceptable. And isn't that all what we want? We just want to feel that we're accepted. In the sight of God, by observing the works prescribed by the law. For the real function of the law is to make men recognize and be conscious of their sin, not mere perception, but an acquaintance with sin which works toward repentance, faith, and holy character. The law was never given to be kept. God knew we couldn't keep the law when he gave it back under the old covenant. He gave the law for people to realize they needed a Savior. He gave the law for people to realize that they had problems. The Word of God is like a mirror. I can have dirt all over my face and not know it until I go look in the mirror. How many ever do that? You look in the mirror and you think, well, why didn't somebody tell me I had this on my face? Or why didn't you tell me I had this on my clothes? Well, the Word of God is like a mirror. You look in here and then you start to see what you're really like compared to the way you should be. And instead of letting it condemn you, it ought to excite you because now you can do something about it. We can't do something about something we don't know. So the Bible is a book of knowledge, and we get in here and we begin to see things the way they really are. Verse 21, but now the righteousness of God has been revealed independently and altogether apart from the law, although it is attested by the law and the prophets. Namely, the righteousness of God, which comes by believing. Everybody say, by believing. See, you're not made righteous because you do right things. You're made righteous by faith, and then because you've been made righteous, you do right things. We get it backwards. The world says, well, if you do right, then you are right. God says you are right, now you'll do right. And that's the only way we can do it with the right motive. Otherwise, you know, if I'm serving God to get something, then I'm serving God for the wrong reason. But if he's given me so much freely by his grace, and now I serve him out of a heart of love and appreciation for what he's already done for me, now I'm not serving God to get something from him. I'm serving him as a way of thanking him for all he's already done for me. I want you to understand this, because motive is everything to God. why we do things is more important to God than what we do. If I give somebody a gift, but I'm giving it to them to impress them or to make them think that I'm a good person, then my motive is wrong. And although I might impress them, I don't impress God and I lose my reward. But if I give something to somebody just because I want to bless them, no other reason, I just want to be a blessing, or because God told me to, and I have no ulterior motive, I'm not trying to get something for myself. That's why in one place in the New Testament it says, when you have a party, go out and invite all the people you don't know so they can't invite you back. And it's really a principle. He's just saying, you know, make sure that you don't just do what you do because you're doing it to get something. Make sure you do what you do with the right motive. Verse 23 says, all have sinned and come short of the glory of God, and all are justified and made upright and placed into right standing with God. Righteousness comes through faith, not keeping man-made rules. It is available to all, and there is no distinction. To qualify for God's righteousness, you only need two things. You need to be a sinner, and you must believe in Jesus as the only acceptable sacrifice for your sins. Now, I have to spend a little time right here because we sacrifice a lot of things that are not sacrifices that God accepts. For example, excessive guilt. The best way for me to get this across is to tell a story that I tell frequently, but that's okay. It doesn't hurt us to hear things over and over. I used to have a major problem with guilt, and as I said last night, I didn't feel right unless I felt wrong. I had felt guilty all my life. I was abused in my childhood, and so I just started out feeling wrong. And so I always felt guilty. And every time I would do something wrong, I would be sorry for my sin, and I would ask God to forgive me, but I didn't receive that forgiveness and go on. I would ask Him to forgive me, and then I would stay guilty and feel bad about myself for days on end. The devil is very willing to remind us of every wrong thing that we do. Do you ever notice when you wake up in the morning, sometimes one of the first things you think of is everything you did wrong yesterday? Come on, has anybody ever experienced that? Well, you know what? That's not God. I said, that's not God. And what you need to do tomorrow morning is open your mouth and say, devil, shut up. Shut up. Get thee behind me, Satan. Yesterday's gone. It's buried. It's in the past. I'm going to do what Paul did. I haven't reached that place of perfection, but one thing I do, it's my one aspiration, forgetting what lies behind and pressing on. And see, you're not free to press on if you're dragging all of yesterday's garbage with you. Because then you're carrying a burden, a heavy load that keeps you from making progress in the day that you're in. I want to say again, how you feel about yourself is extremely important. How you feel about yourself way down deep inside. Not the mask we wear, not the show we put on, not the face we give to everybody else because we think that's what we're supposed to do. All most of us have many different masks. Like one person said to me the other day, I've learned how to put on the fake smile and tell everybody what they want to hear. And you know, that's a shame because this was a teenager. And God doesn't want us living like that. He wants us to get real with ourselves, and He wants us to get the real help that He wants to give us. And He doesn't want us to live phony, pretend lives. He wants us to know who we are in Christ, and He wants us to really be able to love ourselves. Even though we're not perfect and we know we have things wrong with us and we know we've got a long way to go, you can enjoy yourself where you're at on the way to where you're going. How you feel about yourself is very important. So naturally, the devil wants to make you feel guilty all the time. He wants to condemn you and make you feel guilty all the time, because I'll be honest with you, if you're just all wrapped up in your guilt, you don't even have the energy to try to improve. And so I used to feel guilty all the time, all the time, all the time, all the time. And it was kind of interesting, I didn't realize it till God showed me this, but how long I felt guilty depended on how I categorized my sin. I had them broken up into small, medium, and large. And if it was some minor infraction, you know, just maybe like momentary impatience, I might only feel guilty for 2 or 3 hours. But if, you know, if I really got, see, I really got mad at Dave and just really ran my mouth off and said a bunch of stuff I knew that I was wrong in, then it might, I might feel bad for 2, 3, 4 days. And boy, if I did something really major, like really bad, then I might be off on a 2 or 3, 4 week guilt trip. And one day I was in one of those guilty things. And I was going shopping. You know, people live their life and they carry their sack of guilt with them everywhere they go. It's a little invisible burden that we carry around. And the Lord said, how do you plan to get forgiveness for this sin? Well, you know what? I knew the answer. I said, well, I'll just pray and receive the sacrifice that Jesus made for me when he died on Calvary. I thought it sounded so spiritual it even rhymed. Don't we just love to sound spiritual? Isn't it amazing how we can advise everybody else? If we just take our own advice, we'd be... In some situation, we don't, I don't know what to do, I don't know what to do. Well, just do what you tell somebody else to do. And the Lord said, so I, you know, I felt real spiritual. Oh, I'll just receive the sacrifice that Jesus made for me when he died on Calvary. And he said, oh, I see. And when did you plan to do that? And that was a life-changing, defining moment for me. And I was standing in a Target parking lot, Target store parking lot, in my 1960 Ford Falcon, and it was not 1960. It was a long way past 1960. And I'm out preaching prosperity and the blessings of God, and didn't have any of it working in my life yet, because one thing, I just felt so stinking rotten about myself all the time. You can't pray boldly when you feel that way. You can't receive the favor and the mercy and the grace of God because you feel like you got to deserve everything and earn everything. Amen? Are any of you following me? Do you know what I'm talking about? Because I can tell you, we don't pray nearly as bold enough as we should. We need to pray for things that sound ridiculous to even us. Things where when you pray, your mind goes, no way. But your spirit's going, yes way. So the Lord said, I see, and when did you plan to do that? And that was a defining moment in my life, standing in that Target parking lot. And I thought, oh, probably in 2 or 3 days. And I got a revelation. He said, if that sacrifice is going to be good in 3 days, why isn't it good today? Why do you have to wait 3 days? And then I saw it. Because I felt like I had to pay. Not you're getting it.
14: 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Although we'll never be perfect, we have right standing with God because of Jesus. Therefore, our confidence must be in Christ. Jeremiah 17:7 says, most blessed is the man who believes in, trusts in, and relies on the Lord, and whose hope and confidence the Lord is. 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

0: That is Phil Wickham and Living Hope. You're on The Fresh Start this morning. It's time to head to the news and sport. And on the other side of this, we're going to be catching up with Coach Dan to talk all things sports. There's been a fair bit going on in the sporting world. Of course, our beloved Socceroos played over the weekend, but they might be out on the in the World Cup, but there are still some Aussies on the international stage, and we'll be talking a little closer to home as well. Right now, though, time for the news and sport.
1: News update.
2: Good afternoon. In stories making news. Australia's peak body for community housing is backing a bill to force the government to build affordable homes on public land. The draft introduced by Independent Senator David Pocock will mandate 30% of new developments on Commonwealth land be reserved for low-income earners. A Victorian Liberal Party meeting to disendorse Maura Deeming as a candidate for the November state election has been scrapped. A judge has ruled the meeting can still go ahead, but no action can be taken against Mrs. Deeming until the case is resolved. Hundreds of jobs are being created in Queensland for the Mount Chalmers mine near Rockhampton. The boost is part of the Critical Minerals Fund, which received $100 million as part of the recent state budget. And in sport, Alex de Minaur is through to the third round of Wimbledon after a straight sets win over Frenchman Adrian Manarino. Daria Katsikina faces Japan's Naomi Osaka tonight. I'm Gareth Stafford, and those are the latest news and sport headlines.
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0: Good morning, this is Aaron with a fresh weather update for your Monday. Let's take a look today. Hey, a cloudy day with a high chance of showers. In fact, it's been wet already this morning. Temperatures today staying fairly low for a winter day. It's tops of 11 to 16 degrees. Now, taking a look at the rest of the week, and it does look like that rain's going to be sticking around in one form or another for a while, with a very high chance of showers along the coastal fringe, a medium chance elsewhere tomorrow, and looks like, again, very high chance of showers along the coast, medium elsewhere for your Wednesday. And Thursday, we might start to see things clearing up, but probably not at this stage. So brace yourself for a week of rain. Let's check out what's happening on our roads this morning. And so far, it's been a pretty good start to the day. You should have a good run throughout the Hunter, wherever you're off to, whether it's Port Stephens to Newcastle. It's all looking good there. A little busy at the moment through Taro and Hexham, mostly for the overpass there at Taro, likely due to the wet weather conditions at the moment. But just be mindful of that if you are travelling in. It's not a car park, but it definitely is slower there, so allow some extra travel minutes for your journey. If you're travelling via the Hunter Expressway, things are looking good in both directions between Singleton and Newey. Throughout Newcastle City itself, no hold-ups or delays this morning. Both sides of Lake Mac are running on time. No issues out towards Cessnock. And if you're travelling down the M1, heading away maybe for the holidays, between here and Sydney, everything is running on time. As always, though, do let us know if you come across anything on our road so we can give a heads up to other drivers about. You can shoot through a text 0435 777 997.
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1: Because mornings are better together.
0: Good morning. How you doing on this Monday morning? Aaron Brown with you and riding solo today. Well, kind of. I'll be solo for most of the day, but I will have some company in the studio because Coach Dan is joining me this morning, of course, to talk all things sports. We're going to do a wrap up of what's been happening and what is yet to come. Now that the Socceroos got no more games to follow them in, are there any Aussies doing well on the big stage that we could be perhaps getting behind and championing? Well, there is at least one. So we'll be talking about that, plus our beloved Knights, how they're going on the ladder, and just generally a bit of a wrap-up of how we felt like the Socceroos did. Stick around for that. Plus, coming up throughout the morning, we're going to have a whole bunch of fun as well. I have copped myself another of what I'm calling a middle-aged injury. And I'll let you know what happened there and be getting your stories. And I was going to sleep in on Saturday, but I did get up. But it wasn't my alarm that got me up. It was something else in the house. And I reckon you can relate to that as well. So we'll be talking about that a little bit later on in the show as well. But up next, Coach Dan joins us. Right now, though, here's Sarah Reeves. New from her. This is called Healing.
11: They say time heals, but I don't think that's true. It's been 3 years and it still feels new.

0: That is Sarah Reeves and Healing. You're on the fresh start this morning. It is Monday morning. Time to wrap up all things sports as Coach Dan joins us. Welcome to the show, Coach Dan.
1: Good morning, everybody.
0: Now, we need to start, first of all, with Saturday morning. Did you get up at 4 a.m.?
1: Absolutely. Wouldn't have missed it.
0: Did you get the rest of your family up, or were you riding solo?
1: No, we got together, a few of us, and had a barbecue breakfast.
0: Oh,
1: and,
0: nice.
1: Yeah, sat around the fire outside whilst watching the game and breaking it down and commenting on what should have happened and what could have happened. And yeah, we're all experts in our armchairs.
0: Yeah, that's right. Well, obviously, ended up going into overtime because it was a draw and then, of course, to penalty shootouts. I've got to say, though, how do you feel like we actually played despite the result?
1: Yeah, look, I think we played well. We created some good opportunities. We just weren't able to finish them off. So overall, we did have and did play a good game. I think towards the end, we were just locking down and just looking at trying to get through to the penalties, but unfortunately we had two of our boys miss, and that led to us losing the game.
0: Oh, that the one off the crossbar, that was heartbreaking.
1: Yeah.
0: How close it was. Have you ever had one of those moments in a game you've been playing where it's like the pressure's on? And
1: I used to, for a lot of the teams I played in, I used to take the penalties. So
0: yep.
1: I've only ever missed one, and that actually turned into scoring anyway because it just rebounded, saved, and then I kicked it home and scored. So pretty good record from the
0: nice.
1: Penalty spot.
0: Oh, wow. Just that nice humble brag there. No, I love
1: yeah.
0: that. All right, so look, obviously Socceroos are out at the moment, but are there any teams we should be keeping an eye on for those still following?
1: Yeah, look, if you love the round ball game, the world game, Spain are playing absolutely scintillating football. It's so good to watch them move the ball around, and the way that they are playing is just really, really good. I've really enjoyed watching them play, particularly that last game.
0: Mm.
1: They will end up playing France if it keeps going to the world rankings. They'll end
0: yep.
1: up playing France in the semi-final. So that will be a really big game. Germany got knocked out. So
0: yeah, a bit of a surprise there.
1: Yeah, very, very surprising. I thought that they would have done well, and that would have been a big game. They would have played France, but they missed out. They got knocked out. So some big names have fallen, but there's still some really big games ahead. I think now England and Mexico, that's today. That would be a excellent game. In Mexico City at altitude, the English players coming to play there, that will be a challenge for those guys. And Mexico with 80,000, 90,000 strong crowd, there will be an amazing atmosphere.
0: Yeah. Now, of course, you also have kept your eyes on the Netherlands. Are they in or out?
1: They're gone.
0: Oh, heartbreaking.
1: Yes. That's my second team. And unfortunately, they were beaten as well. So both the teams, Australia and the Netherlands, going out in the round of 32.
0: Well, let's go to where maybe we've had more of a win then. And at home, our very own beloved Knights continuing what seems to be a pretty good season.
1: Yeah, doing really well. They had a 13-12 win yesterday afternoon at home over the Dolphins. The Dolphins were sitting in second place. We're on the same amount of points as them. So with that victory, we leapfrogged them, and that has us sitting in fourth place on the ladder.
0: That's amazing. So, look, it's actually pretty tight at the top end of the ladder, isn't it?
1: It is. You got the Panthers out in front. They've got a couple of wins ahead of everybody else, but the Warriors are in second, same points as the Knights. The Roosters are in third, and then the Knights, and we're all on the same amount of points. So continuing to win could see us pop into that second place, which is really vital because you get to host the first semi-final. If you have a win in that first semi-final, you get the week off, and then you'll go through to play and host the prelim. The prelim is the game right before the grand final. So two wins, if we can get that second place, both at home, and then you're into the grand final.
0: Is the week off actually a good thing, though? That's what I always wonder, because, you know, if you have to really work for it, does the week off actually kind of set you back, or is it a good thing?
1: In a contact sport like rugby league is, and Aussie rules would be another one, just having that ability to have that rest and recover, particularly off the back of a big, long season, you've got players who are playing State of Origin and they're trying to turn around in a couple of days to play another game right at this time of the year. So to be able to get that week off, it is a real blessing. And so we would certainly take that with open arms if we get the opportunity to.
0: Yeah. Now, of course, speaking of State of Origin, the decider this Wednesday.
1: The decider, yes. Watched Bluey with the kids, the decider. So we're getting prepared, ready for Wednesday night.
0: Yeah.
1: Big game. It's going to be very difficult for New South Wales going into the cauldron of Lang Park there in Queensland. So we haven't played too well this series. Only really playing one half of football, which got us the win in the first game. But we will be up against it. So hopefully we can get there. I'll certainly be cheering New South Wales on, but it's going to be a tough one.
0: Be a bit of an underdog story this Wednesday for us.
1: I believe so, yeah. Definitely from the form that we're carrying from the previous game into this one, and then playing obviously in Queensland, which is really difficult to do.
0: Yep.
1: Hopefully we can get the job done, though.
0: Yeah. Now, let's head over to England, where Wimbledon is underway. And, of course, look, most of the Aussies are out now. A valiant effort there from one of our girls who took on Serena Williams and beat her. But between then and now, she is now back out of the competition.
1: Yeah,
0: again.
1: So that was a round one game, Maya Joint. She beat Serena Williams. Serena Williams being one of the greatest female tennis players of all time.
0: Yeah.
1: And she was able to beat her in round one. Serena is coming off a big layoff. She had about 6 years of not playing and then came back to play Wimbledon. But unfortunately for her, and fortunately for us and the Aussies, Maya was able to beat her. But in the second round, she was beaten. And she said in an interview, I was probably a bit excited about how well I did and and it got the better of me. And so getting a second round exit, still, she was able to beat Serena Williams.
0: Yeah, so kind of a mixed bag there where she can both have the bit of the brag there and then also maybe a bit of a humility moment for her as well.
1: Yeah, she's only 20 years old, so she will certainly learn from that. And tournament play is really challenging when you've got to be excited about winning a game like beating Serena Williams, but then you've got to lock in and focus because you're turning around within sometimes just over 24 hours to play your next game. So it is challenging when you're at the big Grand Slams to be able to enjoy the victories you have, but also getting focused and making it happen.
0: Yeah, but of course there is still an Aussie to be watching out for and cheering on. Alex de Minaur, this guy just seems to be, I wouldn't say slowly, but he's just every year he seems to keep popping up and just getting better and better.
1: Yeah, de Minaur is doing really well. So he's into the fourth round and he will play overnight. So he's got a matchup against the 24-year-old Italian. De Minaur is the fifth seed, playing against the ninth seed. So that will be a really challenging match. What they both see after that one in the quarterfinal is two unseeded players playing each other. So again, you don't want to get ahead of yourself. You want to be focusing on the game.

0: times were like, what are you doing, mate? But Demon Hall seems to just be steady, consistent, the kind of guy we, like a lot of Aussies, want to get behind. Seems like a nice guy.
1: Yeah, absolutely. I think his demeanour on the court and his the way he approaches his tennis is something that Australians can certainly get behind, and a really nice guy. So we'd love to see him do really well. Hopefully he can get all the way through and win Wimbledon.
0: Sounds good. And just quickly, of course, AFL, want to give us a wrap-up of what's been happening?
1: Yeah, the Swans played on Friday night against the Western Bulldogs, and they had a 35-point win, so that sees them sitting in second on the ladder. And then GWS, they played in Canberra this week, and they played the top-placed Fremantle Dockers, and they were able to have a victory there. So that's an excellent result for GWS. They're sitting just outside the top 10 in the AFL this year.
0: There you go. We'll keep an eye on that as the season continues. But yeah, a couple of things to watch out for this week. Socceroos are out, obviously, but still always great matches ahead. But what do you reckon? What's your pick of this week of all the sports to keep an eye out for?
1: Yeah, we're getting to the business end of the World Cup. So next time we talk all things sport, it will be almost into the semi-finals. So really looking forward to some of the matchups and some of the games. And we will also be keeping a really close eye on how Alex Demon all goes.
0: Yeah, so hopefully we might have some good news next Monday. We'll wait and see. But Coach Dan, thanks for coming in and keeping us updated on all things sports.
1: Always a pleasure, and have a great week, listeners.
0: Awesome. Well, hey, how did your sports team go over the weekend? Did you play maybe at a club level somewhere? Let us know. This is your moment, your chance. Did you have a win? You can text through to 0435 777 997.

0: That's where messengers and God be the glory. You're on the fresh start this morning, and Aaron Brown with you on this. Well, it's been a wet start to the day so far, starting to see some sunlight come through, but with those grey clouds out there, still feeling a little bit dark. But hopefully we can bring a bit of joy and light to your morning this morning. I tell you what has absolutely brought me so much joy and light over this last couple of weeks has just been the incredible support we have seen. Look, in case you missed, in case maybe you were away last week, away on holidays or whatnot, if you missed it, we, of course, wrapped up our Reamathon for 2026. We were looking to raise $500,000, and we just saw God do something incredible. Not only did we go over the amount that we were asking for, we have now seen the biggest Reamathon in Reamers history. And what is absolutely mind-blowing about that is this is a season where people are finding it harder to be generous. And so I think generosity even means even more, knowing that, you know, there's a lot of concerns and pressures around finances and things at the moment. So the fact that you guys have just absolutely come to the party to say, yeah, look, we believe in what God's doing through Reema. We want to see it continue. We want to see it grow. So we're currently, it's gone up even since last week when I checked in with you. We're now sitting on over $652,000, which is just mind-blowing. But look, that money is obviously going to fund the station for the year ahead, and even some beyond as well. It's going to give us some security, but it's also going to allow us to do more over this next 12 months as well. There's always these things where we sit there going, these are some things we'd like to do, things that will allow us to reach more people, to hopefully have more of an impact in our region. But you kind of have your must-have list and then your list of, if we had the funds, we would do this. So you guys are enabling us to hopefully be able to do even more for you. We've got a brand new app that'll be launching, Zeal Ones. If you've used it, it can do the job. But if, to be honest, hasn't, is kind of been long overdue for an overhaul, the new app should allow us to not only stream Reema, but also grab all the programs that you love on demand as well. So you can listen to best bits of The Fresh Start. You can tune into our podcasts. You can catch up on things like Joyce Meyer and others as well. So we are very, very, very much looking forward to bringing you that in the coming months. Maybe even a little bit sooner than that, if I am correct. But lots of other things on the way as well. Opportunities to see more people reach. But beyond all that, just the stories and the words of encouragement guys sent in are just, I don't know, even though it's now been almost a week since we wrapped up, I'm still just sitting and thinking on all those things. You know, when something good happens, I was chatting with a friend of mine from at church, and her and her husband have just gotten back from traveling Europe. And, you know, when you get back from a really amazing holiday and you're like, and she'd said, oh, it's been a few weeks since we were away. And, yeah, you have that moment where you're like, you don't want the memories of the incredible experience you had to go away. And I think I'm still sitting in that sweet spot where I'm just, I don't know, just overwhelmed and in awe of what God's been doing, especially through you as our incredible listeners. Because we come in here every morning, and Chloe and I have a lot of fun. She's enjoying a much earned week off this week. We have a lot of fun hanging out with you guys, and we just have loved continuing to know that what we do here is connecting with you and our station as a whole. It's not just about us at all, but it's I think just seeing that, seeing what you guys share with us has just been absolutely incredible. So big thank you, because every day from here on in, every day when you tune in, if you were a part of Reamathon, you can know that it happened because of you. Well, we're going to head to the news and sport coming up. I had an experience on Saturday morning, and I wonder if you can relate, and I'd love to get your stories. It's to do with pets and pets waking you up. Have you ever had an animal wake you up and it's kind of worked out pretty good for you? We'll be talking about that. You can share your stories. Text through to 0435 777 997. But right now, it's time for the news.
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3: In this bulletin, a landmark deal expected to be signed in Fiji and a win for the Eels in the NRL. With the details, I'm Tracy Weir. The Prime Minister is expected to sign a landmark defence agreement with Fiji after touching down in Suva overnight. Sarah Wiedersehen has more.
2: The Prime Minister has arrived in Fiji, marking the start of a week of diplomacy with Pacific nations and India. Anthony Albanese is in Suva for the signing of a long-awaited treaty that will entrench Australia as Fiji's defence partner of choice. The Vivale Union Agreement is aimed at limiting China's strategic influence in the region. Tomorrow, Anthony Albanese will fly to the Solomons to celebrate the nation's 48th anniversary of independence and advance talks on a separate defence deal. He'll then hold meetings with the leaders of PNG, Tonga and Samoa in Brisbane before talks with the Indian Prime Minister in Melbourne on Thursday.
3: Sarah Wiedersehen. New South Wales has become the third state in Australia to confirm a case of H5N1 bird flu. The migratory seabird, found dead near Hawke's Nest, is the state's first and only confirmed case of the highly pathogenic strain. Agriculture Minister Tara Moriarty maintains although they are treating the case seriously, there is no need for panic.
4: So there is no crisis, there is no need to panic. People should continue buying chicken, continue buying eggs in the usual way. The processes that we have in place, I'm very confident, will continue to work.
3: The public is being urged to avoid touching any sick or dead birds and report sightings to the Emergency Animal Disease Hotline. A humpback whale that became entangled in fishing gear off the New South Wales central coast at the weekend has now been freed. The 14 to 15 metre whale was first spotted in trouble around 200 metres offshore at Foresters Beach. New South Wales National Parks and Wildlife say favourable conditions and the use of a drone footage all contributed to the rapid and successful disentanglement operation. Well-known anti-drug campaigner Tony Wood has died after suffering a stroke. His 15-year-old daughter, Anna Wood, died after taking an ecstasy pill in 1995. Mr. Wood used the tragedy to dedicate his life campaigning against illicit drug use. The Australian Christian Lobby says there are hopeful signs of streamlining pathways for adoption and foster care in Queensland. After a recent meeting with the Office of Queensland Minister for Families to discuss reform of the Adoption Act, the ACL welcomed the government's indication that public consultations will be held to expedite processes for children in foster care. In the 1970s, the state had nearly 2,000 adoptions a year. Now there are fewer than 10. The ACL wants red tape removed to expedite the adoption of kids in foster care. Nearly 100 mostly Christian British schools have closed since the UK government removed a tax exemption on private school fees last year. Two more independent schools in England and Wales with Christian links recently announced they'd been forced to shut because parents couldn't afford the fees. Sport and the Newcastle Knights have moved into the NRL top four after a one-point win over the Dolphins. Earlier, the Eels beat the Sea Eagles 23-14. The result is Parramatta's sixth win of the season. Eels coach Jason Riles says after so much effort, it's great to see a win.
5: They had to work it out there in the end a couple of times. We gave ourselves some opportunities which we bombed, but yeah, we found a way to sort of hang in there, and it's always good experience for the players and the younger players to be put in that situation and work it out.
3: Penrith Panthers are ladder leaders. That's the latest Vision National News. I'm Tracy Weir.
0: Oh, is there anything worse than doing life admin?
6: How about doing life admin when you're sick?
0: Oh my goodness, even worse.
6: That's why it's good to know that Piggott's Pharmacy can issue leave certificates for up to 2 days.
0: Oh, amazing. So no more trying to book in with a doctor just because you've had a day off work.
6: So if you're unwell or caring for someone who is, it's quick and easy to sort out. Just ask Piggott's.
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4: Good morning, this is Aaron with a fresh weather update for your Monday. Well, if you're looking outside going, it's a little cloudy and overcast, well, it's because that is the kind of day we're having today. High chance of showers expected. We've already seen some rain this morning, but likely that will continue today. Tops of 11 to 16 expected. For the rest of the week, yes, looks like the rain is hanging around, mostly on the coast, but still with a good chance elsewhere throughout the region as well. And that's at least through until Thursday from what we can see here. Temperature-wise, things remaining fairly consistent to what we experienced today. Maybe slightly warmer, tops around 12 to 17. For the rest of the week. Let's show you what's happening on our roads this morning. And so far, not a bad start to the day. A little bit of traffic at the moment through Taro, but even that appears to be kind of clearing up now. And, of course, well into school holidays. Some schools kicked off their holidays last week, but now all schools are on holidays, including public schools, Catholic schools, and the independent schools as well. Port Stephens to Newcastle is running on time at the moment. No issues around Lake Mac, either side of the lake. Throughout Newcastle City itself, everything is running on time. If you're heading out towards Singleton via the Hunter Expressway, you should have a good run this morning. No issues out towards Cessnock, and the M1 Pacific Motorway is running on time between here and Sydney. As always, though, make sure you let us know if you do come across anything this morning that we can give a heads up to other drivers about. You can shoot through a text to 0435 777 997.
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4: And here's some words of life for your Monday morning. When it comes to being generous and to giving to those in need, it can be very easy to look at what we might feel like we're missing out on when we give out of what we have. But the Bible encourages us with a different way of looking at it. In Proverbs, it says, "Whoever is kind to the poor lends to the Lord, and he will reward them for what they have done." Yeah, God is never going to renege on a debt. And there you go. I love that encouragement there. So whenever you give and support those in need, whenever you are looking and using the resources that God gave you to begin with to bless others, just know that he's always going to pay you back. And it may not always be in money, but it's always going to be in his way, in the ways that we need. So next time you see an opportunity to be generous, don't think of it as what you're losing, but look at what you're giving to someone else and know that God's got you covered. That, you can read more about that in Proverbs chapter 19, verse 17.
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4: Hope you're doing well on this Monday. We're into school holidays now. If that doesn't have any impact on you at the moment, well, it's another Monday. I'm going to be hanging out with you this morning, sans Chloe, because she's enjoying a much, much earned week off this week. We thought often we try and time our holidays around the same time, but we thought, you know what? We're going to take shifts over the school holidays. So she'll be taking this week off. I'll be keeping you company. And she'll be back in next week. I'll enjoy a week off then as well, because we wanted to make sure that we could hang out with you each morning. But look, the fun is going to continue. But I would love to ask you, I'm feeling a little lonely in here without Chloe across the other side. I had Coach Dan with me before, but would you be my other co-host, my other part of the show this morning as we talk all things, different topics this morning? I would love to invite you. If you ever sat there and thought, oh yeah, I think I've got a story. You know, we want to hear it. I don't know if you've ever sat there and thought, oh, I've kind of got a story. I can kind of relate to whatever we're asking about or talking about. And you thought, ah, they don't want to hear mine. Can I just say, we love all stories, big and small, great, not great, whatever. It's just great to get to interact with each of you. So there'll be opportunities for that this morning. But look, whatever you're up to today, maybe you're a parent heading into work with kids on holidays. You got to get in, do the thing, and then get back. We hope you have a good start. And if you're at home with the kids today as well, well, I hope that your morning is off to a great start as well as you navigate that. This is my second year now as a school dad. So, yeah, still adjusting to life. As they hit the school holidays and it's like, oh, yeah, okay. Got to make sure my daughter, who's used to being engaged every single day, has things to do. Looking forward to that. But anyway, stick around because coming up this morning, we've got great music for you and more. But up next, I was not actually planning to get up on Saturday morning to watch the Socceroos, but, well, being woken up wasn't actually my choice. It was someone else's choice in the house, and I wondered if maybe other people have a similar experience. My cat, Bruce, woke me, aka Bat Cat, but the timing was quite good. But I wanted you to share with me this morning, have you got a story where a pet or an animal of some sort has woken you, but it's kind of been pretty good timing? Let us know. You can text through to 0435 777 997 or give us a call 1300 777 997.

It's Jeremy Camp. You're on the Fresh Start this morning. Aaron Brown with you through until 10. Now, I don't know, did you get up on Saturday morning to watch the Socceroos? It's one of those things where I know Chloe was definitely up. In fact, I texted her later on at the later end of the game, but I'll share that in a moment. But I hadn't actually planned to get up, not because I didn't want to watch the game, but we had a huge week last week, and coming off the back of a couple of huge weeks, a huge month, really, and with little kids, I really value my sleep-ins on a Saturday morning. But I was kind of a bit sad to be missing out on the game, but I kind of had the thing in my head of like, well, I'm not going to set an alarm. If I wake up, I wake up. If not, I won't. But then I did end up waking up at about 6 o'clock. Not due to any alarms, and thankfully not even due to any kids waking me up. It was my cat, Bruce, yes, named after Batman because he looks like Batman, Batcat we call him. But Bruce woke me up and I had to go let him out of the house. And anyway, I looked at my phone and I thought, oh, 6 o'clock. Oh, well, I mean, the game was at 4. Surely the game is over. I'll check in how we did. And then I saw the game was still going. So I hopped back in bed, got to watch the last bit of overtime, just streaming it on my phone in bed, and then the penalty shootout. And I was kind of glad to get to watch it and the last few moments. I mean, I'm not going to lie. I did kind of feel like the last game I'd watched, we did all right. And the game I didn't watch, we didn't. It was a little bit of me going, well, maybe I need to watch. No, I'm not really superstitious like that. But yeah, I thought I should do my bit and cheer them on from home. But anyway, I was glad to have gotten to watch it, which was lovely. But it wouldn't have happened if my cat hadn't have woken me up. Now, it's just a small thing. It's not a big deal. But I wonder if you've got a story of when maybe a pet has woken you, or an animal of some sort. And did it lead to something interesting happening? I don't know. Maybe an animal alerted you to a danger. Maybe it woke you up at a time that just meant, hey, this was a cool thing I got to experience. Maybe it was just, you know, the beauty of a sunrise. If you've got a story, I'd love to hear it this morning. Give us a call, 1-300-777-997, or you can shoot through a text to 0435-777-997. I'd love to hear if you've got a story of when a pet or an animal of any sort has maybe awoken you, and it's actually worked out pretty well. Would love that. 1-300-777-997, or you can text through to 0435-777-997. But yeah, for me, it meant I got to be up and enjoy like many of the rest of the world. As I did mention, Chloe was said that she was up, so I checked in with her. Because she was up with her entire family watching it as well. And I did ask her, hey, any comments on the game that I can share with our Fresh Starters? And she did. I don't know if she intended me to share this bit or not, but oh well, she's texted it through now. She did say there was a moment near the end of extra time where, let's just say, one of her family members maybe let out a bodily function that we all do, and one of the kids jumped up in disgust, knocked the remote, and somehow accidentally changed the TV channel right at like a crucial moment for a few minutes. They couldn't find the remote. They were frantically trying to go everywhere to grab it, and finally got it back on just to then see it go to full time and then the penalties as well. But she did say she's proud of our efforts, Socceroos that is, less so her family, and she did. Maybe her lack of support for those couple of minutes might have made the difference. Who knows? Well, anyway, if you got a story of did you get up for the game, or do you have a story of when an animal has woken you up or a pet has woken you up, and the timing has just worked out really well, you can call through 1-300-777-997 or text through to 0435-777-997.

0: It's brand new from Corey Asbury. It's called Out Seeing the Angels. You're on the fresh start this morning. Aaron Brown with you, riding solo as Chloe enjoys a much deserved week off. And I'm happy to be hanging out with you this morning. And we're asking for your stories of have you been woken by a pet or an animal? It's a bit niche. We'll see. I'm just throwing it out there. Maybe your pet or animal has woken you up and it's actually alerted you to something going on. Now, my cat didn't alert me to anything too important. It did wake me up in enough time to see the final moments of the Socceroos match. But how about this? I've heard other similar stories like this as well. Emma had the experience of her cat Milo. Emma was fast asleep, and about 3 a.m. she kept getting woken by a faint, repetitive clicking noise. Turned out it was her cat Milo who'd been pawing at this special help communication button that she'd programmed. I mean, clever idea, get the cat to be able to communicate with you if there's any issues. And apparently it kept tapping it, and eventually she got up, then realized, hang on, what's the smell? That smell of burning. And realized there was a slow gas leak from the stove that was filling the house. They managed to get out, and everyone was fine and safe thanks to a cat waking up Emma. And it seems to be a cat thing. I know dogs are meant to be pretty good at this kind of stuff as well. But how about Craig, who said he was critically asleep when his cat Sally started frantically waking him up because his house was on fire. His phone charger had malfunctioned and had caught fire, and the cat wouldn't stop meowing and pawing at him until he woke up, allowing them to get out before things were too late as well. And there's other stories of pets who have stepped in for medical interventions as well, where they've realised something is wrong with their owner. I love these stories. Pets, pets are great to have around the house. They're a lot of fun as well. But kind of cool stories there. Do you have a story like that? We'd love to hear it. You can give us a call, 1-300-777-997, or shoot through a text to 0435-777-997.
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0: That's Youth Alive Queensland and Hallelujah Hearts on Fire. Can I just say, really enjoying this new music from Queensland and New South Wales Youth Alive, both releasing new music. How good is that? In fact, the New South Wales Youth Alive, largely produced right here in the Hunter, which is pretty cool. So anyway, just as someone who grew up listening to a lot of Youth Alive albums back in the 90s, and they've been a big part of many people's youth soundtracks, really excited to be able to see some more great music coming from youth ministries there right here in Australia. Hey, also coming from right here has been an incredible outpouring of support. I just want to say again a huge thank you. Maybe you were away last week and missed out on the huge news. We, of course, wrapped up June and wrapped up our Reamathon. We were believing for over $500,000 to come in, and we did see that. We saw that and then some. What we saw is God just do something incredible. Not only did we exceed our target, or hit our target, I should say, we continued to rise and go above. And even just over this weekend, it has jumped up again. So if you missed it, we have seen an incredible $652,824 come in this Reamathon. This is the biggest Reamathon in Reamers history. Your generosity has been incredible. God has been doing something really special and amazing, and through you guys. We are a listener-supported station. Every dollar that is given goes into the ministry. We're a not-for-profit. We're not owned by anyone. Every dollar given is just resourcing us, being able to speak life to more of our region. And the giving has been incredible, but even more so, the amazing messages of support, the testimonies, the stories, even just the little comments here and there about what Rema has meant to each person has been so incredible. So big thank you to everyone who has given, and your generosity has just been overwhelming is maybe not the right word, but humbling, and absolutely we're just blown away, especially in a season that, if we're completely honest, has been a tough season here for the last 6 months. So this has just been such a great encouragement as we continue to move forward with what God's doing in our region. And he is doing something really special, not just through Rema, but through the broader Christian church here in our region. So thank you for being a part of it. Thank you for allowing us to be a part of it as well. We're going to head to the news and sport right now. Coming up on the other side of this, we've got some more music on the way. Plus, we're going to be doing our Monday leftovers. It's a segment we do on Mondays where we invite you to share with us, is there something that you've taken away from the weekend where it's just sat with you and you want to chew on it, ponder it a bit for the weekend? Maybe a moment from a sermon, a conversation you had at church. Maybe it was something you read that encouraged you. You can share it with us. You can text through to 0435 777 997. But we'll do that next.
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3: In stories making news, Australia's Minister for Defence Industry, Pat Conroy, will travel to Turkey this week to represent Australia at the NATO Leaders' Summit. The minister is expected to address the summit while holding bilateral meetings over the two-day event. The Prime Minister is expected to sign a security agreement with Fiji in an effort to counter China's influence in the region. Anthony Albanese has touched down in the country and will later travel to the Solomons as part of a diplomatic blitz. He'll then host Tonga and PNG in Brisbane on Wednesday before capping it off with a visit from the Indian Prime Minister Narendra Modi. A new book about Donald Trump's second term as US president has been released. The two New York Times journalists behind the text conducted more than 1,000 interviews with both friends and foes of Mr. Trump. And Australia has won its seventh Women's 2020 World Cup, beating England by 7 wickets. Beth Mooney named player of the series after scoring 238 runs, including 64 in the final. That's the news and sport headlines. More details soon.
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0: Good morning, this is Aaron with a fresh weather update for your Monday. Well, we're off to a wet start so far. It's been raining. Now, currently as I look outside, it looks like it's cleared up a bit. Still a lot of cloud out there at the moment. Don't know if it's raining where you are right now, but we are expecting a high chance of showers today. Temperature-wise, it's going to be tops of 11 to 16. And I'm just going to say it, it's a wet week ahead of us. Mostly on the coastal fringes, we're expecting high chance of showers. But looks like right across the region, at least a medium chance of showers right through until Thursday at least. That's as far as I've got here on the on the weather radar. Temperature-wise, expected tops of around 12 to 17 degrees across this week as well. So if you've got any plans in place, you might want to have some wet weather alternatives prepared. But expected tops today of 11 to 16 degrees. Let's check out what's happening on our roads. And so far, things have been running pretty well and should continue to as well today. Of course, first day that all schools are on holidays, so you should be able to get through school zones a little quicker this morning. But please still be careful and mindful because a lot of schools will be running vacation care programs, so still worth keeping an eye out in those areas. But school zones will not be enforced this week. If you're travelling Port Stephens to Newcastle, you should have a good run. If you're travelling from Maitland to Newey, it looks like a little bit of traffic through Taro at the moment, particularly where John Renshaw Drive meets up. In fact, a little heavy on John Renshaw Drive at the moment with a bit of a knock-on effect there back to the M1 even. But shouldn't add too much to your travel time, but definitely adding some extra minutes on there. Again, through Taro, clears up once you get past the Hexham Bridge. As you come in via the Hunter Expressway, you'll encounter a little bit of traffic at Cameron Park, then clears up throughout the run to Wall's End, and just a pretty normal patchy run from Wall's End to Jesmond this morning. Throughout Newcastle City itself, overall, pretty good start to the day. Heading to Lake Mac, and also looking good both sides of the lake, even over the Five Islands. You won't really have too many issues there as you approach the roundabout, as you get a little bit close, a little bit of traffic there, but nothing that's going to delay you too much at all. Heading out to Singleton, you should have a good run on the Hunter Expressway. No issues out towards Cessnock, and the M1 Pacific Motorway is running on time between here and Sydney. As always, though, make sure you let us know if you come across anything we can give heads up to other drivers about. 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
0: Good morning, Aaron with you this morning. And riding solo this week as Chloe enjoys a much-deserved week off with her family for the school holidays. She'll be back with you next week as we do a bit of a tag team throughout the school holidays. But nonetheless, we will be hearing from her a little bit later on in the show as we relive some fun moments from the last couple of months. But I'm here with you this morning. And look, it is currently about 20 minutes past 8. Now, when we hit a Monday morning, I don't know about you, but you always end up having those conversations about how was your weekend. You go through and you think about all the things you did, and it can all become a bit of a blur and a mass and all kind of congeal together into one thing. But on a Monday morning, we like to take a moment and kind of go, okay, let's stop. And maybe you went to church. Maybe you were part of a Bible study or connect group of some sort. Maybe you had a great conversation. Maybe you read something over the weekend. We call it our Monday morning leftovers, not because they're scraps from the weekend, but they're the things that we're going to take with us into this week and chew on and think about that maybe have stuck with us from your weekend. So was there a moment, particularly maybe something you heard as part of a church service, maybe something that really stuck with you? Did you have a really great conversation or a moment that has really stuck with you? Maybe you read something or heard something. We would love to invite you this morning to share with us for our Monday morning leftovers. What stuck with you from the weekend that you're probably going to be chewing on for the rest of the week? You can give us a call right now, 1-300-777-997. We'll open up the lines, 1-300-777-997. 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

0: It's Jamie McDonald and Won't Let Go. You're on the Fresh Start this morning, and it's Monday morning as we head into the week. We often are looking ahead and take a moment to reflect on our weekend, because I don't know about you, you ever have those convos Monday morning and everyone goes, oh, how was your weekend? And then you're scrambling to remember all the things. And I think often what happens is we have those moments at church or connect group or just in life, and they happen in the moment. We love it. And then we kind of move on from it. So Monday mornings, we invite you to maybe stop, sit and ponder on the things that maybe have stuck with you from the weekend, particularly if you've been at church or had a great conversation or read something or heard something that has just stuck with you that you're going to be chewing on for the week. We call them our Monday morning leftovers. So we're inviting you to share yours with us. Maybe there was a great point in a sermon if you're at church over the weekend, maybe a conversation or a prayer or a moment. 1-300-777-997 or shoot through a text to 0435-777-997. But Corey joins us this morning. How are you on this Monday morning, Corey?
1: I'm good. I'm still in bed.
0: Nice and relaxed. Yep. Well, I'm glad. Yep. Clearly on school holidays mode at the moment then.
1: 100%.
0: Corey, what's your Monday morning leftover you got for us?
1: So yesterday morning, shout out to Gleeso, and at church, he turned around and said, we don't know who God is. We only know what he reveals to us.
0: Oh, that's deep and profound. So we don't know who God is. We only know what he reveals to us. Okay. And what kind of stuck out for you for that? Like what kind of impact did it have on you?
1: It was kind of like, hang on a minute. Like we all think, yeah, okay, God's, you know, God's this, God's that, you know, whatever. We don't know. We have no idea who he is. We know what he looks like, possibly look like from pictures and stuff, but we still have no idea who he is or anything like that. But we'll know who he is by what he reveals to us. But we're only going to truly know him and what he's like when we get to heaven.
0: Mm. I was like, oh. Well, that's true. Yeah, we don't. I mean, we don't have any pictures of him. We can only ever experience him through, you know, through what he's revealed to us. And Jesus, you know, Jesus is the revelation of God to us as well. And yeah, seeing him at work in our lives. But I love that idea there as well, because I think as we all seek to get to know God better, there is so much more to him that we don't know, that we're always on a journey, and sometimes we all have different experiences of who God is and the different aspects of who he is as well. So there you go. All right. Well, I think I'll be chewing on that one for the week. Corey, what about you?
1: Yeah, definitely. And we're like, so it's all part of a new series we're doing at church called The Nature of God.
0: Yeah, cool.
1: And it's like a 9-week series, but I was like, oh, I never thought of it like that.
0: Yeah. Yeah, it's true. It's true. There we go. Well, thank you for sharing your Monday morning leftovers with us, Corey.
1: No worries.
0: Enjoy chilling out in bed as well.
1: Will do.
0: Yeah, what's your Monday morning leftover? If you'd like to share with us, is it something you heard, something profound you heard at church, or even it could just be something smaller just stuck with you, you can give us a call, 1-300-777-997, or shoot through a text to 0435-777-997. I might share one of mine on the other side of this.

0: It's Jordan Feliz and Witness. You're on the fresh start this morning. Aaron with you. And we're chewing on our Monday morning leftovers. It's those moments from the weekend, whether it was at church or in a Bible study, a connect group, or even just a conversation you had with someone where it's just left you with something you're going to think on, chew on for a bit. Maybe a great point in a sermon, maybe a Bible passage you read, conversation you had with someone. Would love to hear about it this morning. You can text through to 0435 777 997. So those things you're going to be chewing on for the rest of the week. It's our Monday morning leftovers. I think for me, I really enjoyed at our church yesterday. And shout out to my mate Cam, who was preaching, and he was kind of talking about wrapping up a series that we've been doing called Getting to the Heart, where it's really understanding the transformation of the heart. You know, God's heart for us is not just that, you know, it's not about finding a ticket to heaven. It's actually that our lives would be transformed to be in line with his heart. And Cam was sharing on generosity, and just loved the image that was used of you could be a dam or you can be a river. And dams serve a wonderful purpose, but they hold and reserve things. But they also have the problem of potentially, whilst they get really big, they can become stagnant as well. Whereas a river never worries about where the water is coming from. It just flows. You're never standing in the same river twice, was a cool saying that I'd heard before. And that, so when it comes to generosity, God wants us to be like rivers with open hands where we trust that ultimately, anything we have comes from him. So as we pass it on to others, as we give and bless others, we just trust that we don't do it because we've necessarily stockpiled all this stuff for ourselves that becomes stagnant, goes nowhere, but we actually get to pass it on to others and trust that the water will keep flowing from our ultimate source, which is God. So I love that. It was a great encouragement, and it definitely backs up everything we've seen over the last month with your incredible generosity. So I was sitting there going, yep, I've definitely witnessed that in action. So there you go. That's my Monday morning leftover. If you've got something you'll be chewing on this week, maybe a moment from a message at church or something you read or watched or a conversation you had with someone, love for you to share it with us. Text through to 0435 777 997.
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2: We live in a world addicted to grand gestures. Social media loves it. The dramatic donation, the public apology, the grand act of kindness. But behind the spotlight, it's the small, quiet choices that matter most. The truth is, obedience doesn't trend, it transforms. Hi, I'm Bernie Diamond, and welcome again to Fresh. So imagine that a young man saves for months to buy his mother a beautiful gift. But when he gives it to her, she smiles and says, "What I really wanted was for you to spend some time with me." He gave her something costly, but he missed the one thing her heart longed for. Isn't that how we can be with God sometimes? 1 Samuel chapter 15, verse 22. But Samuel answered, "Which pleases the Lord more, burnt offerings and sacrifices, or obeying his commands? It's better to obey the Lord than to offer sacrifices to him. It's better to listen to him than to offer the fat from the rams." Samuel spoke those words to King Saul of Israel after he disobeyed God. Well, Saul had partially obeyed, but in the end, partial obedience is still disobedience. It's so easy to go through the motions, sing the songs, lift your hands in worship, drop cash into the offering, and yet, for our hearts still not to be truly all in. And how can you tell if you're all in? By what you do, by how you live your life. Sacrifices cost you things. Obedience costs you your life. It is better to obey the Lord than to offer sacrifices to him. It's better to listen to him than to offer the fat from the rams. In truth, obedience is the highest form of worship. That's God's word.

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0: That is Tarryn and Nobody. You're on the fresh start this morning. Aaron and, well, I was going to say Aaron and Chloe with you. Just Aaron riding solo this week. Chloe will be back with you next week. So we tag team for the school holidays, and she is enjoying some much deserved time off with her family this week. But we're still going to hear from her a little bit because we're going to bring you a couple of moments from the recent months that have been quite fun. With the Socceroos getting knocked out over the weekend, I was messaging Chloe, see how things were going at her house. Things got a little chaotic at the end there. That might have involved a bodily function and family freaking out and the remote being dropped and changing the channel accidentally. Meanwhile, though, there was another time where we actually got to watch the Socceroos together here at the station. And, well, as a result of it, I had to form an intervention. But we'll share with that with you soon. Right now, though, it is time for the news and sport.
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3: In this bulletin, a busy week ahead for the Prime Minister and a budget black hole in Victoria. With the details, I'm Tracy Weir. The Prime Minister is in Fiji, marking the start of a week of diplomacy with Pacific nations and India. Anthony Albanese expected to sign a long-awaited defence treaty with his Fijian counterpart, aimed at limiting China's strategic influence in the region. On Tuesday, Anthony Albanese will fly to the Solomons to celebrate the nation's 48th anniversary of independence and advance talks on a separate defence deal. He'll then hold meetings with the leaders of Papua New Guinea, Tonga and Samoa in Brisbane before talks with the Indian Prime Minister in Melbourne on Thursday. Victoria's slumping house prices are causing a black hole in the Allan government's budget, the state facing a $3 billion stamp duty shortfall by the end of 2027. Real Estate Institute of Victoria's June quarter data shows a $30,000 plunge for the median Melbourne house price. Auction clearance data has shown Australia's property market has faced another tepid week. Hugh Phillips has details.
4: There's been a slight improvement in Sydney's auction clearance rates, rising above 50% after last week's low of 47.3. Across the city, 562 homes were auctioned. That's 18% down on this time last year. For the third week in a row, the national rate sits just below 50% of 1,400 total auctions.
3: Hugh Phillips. School holiday plans are facing a major blow as a powerful weather system lashes parts of the Queensland coast, the Bureau of Meteorology issuing hazardous surf warnings yesterday for a number of top tourist destinations, which are expected to continue today and into tomorrow. Overseas and rescue efforts in Venezuela are continuing as it prepares to mark 215 years of independence, 11 days after twin earthquakes rocked the country. This year's celebrations will be muted and focus on paying tribute to those who have died in the disaster. The number of confirmed deaths is approaching 3,000. A five-year international research project will examine where the Dead Sea Scrolls were written 2,000 years ago. The European Research Council has given a Dutch university team $4 million to find out why the scrolls were kept in caves overlooking the Dead Sea. Nearly 1,000 scrolls were discovered between 1947 and 1956. They contained the oldest surviving manuscripts of books from the Bible. A 61-year-old Pakistani Christian has died in a mental health facility after spending more than a year in jail on blasphemy charges brought by a Muslim who he accused of overcharging him. He was suffering from advanced dementia and declared mentally unfit to stand trial. Advocacy group Christian True Spirit says the tragedy highlights the abuse of Pakistan's blasphemy laws. Turning to sport, and Novak Djokovic has made Wimbledon history. Craig Gabriel was there.
5: Novak Djokovic's Jekyll and Hyde personalities came out to play. For most of the time, he was pretty good, but midway through the match, he had a bit of an implosion and lost his cool, which resulted in a warning from the umpire. In his on-court interview, he apologised to the crowd, which included King Frederick X of Denmark. Djokovic beat Roman Safulin 7-6, 6-3, 3-6, 6-3. It's the first time he's lost a set to the Russian. Jess Pegula won in three, as did Karolina Muchova over Barbora Krejcikova.
3: Craig Gabriel. And the Parramatta Eels have rebounded from last week's loss to beat the Manly Sea Eagles 23-14, while the Knights have downed the Dolphins in a one-point thriller to wrap up round 18 of the NRL. And in AFL action, St Kilda defeated Essendon 117-50 in Port Adelaide, beat North Melbourne. That's the latest Vision National News. I'm Tracy Weir.
0: The school pickup line usually sounds a little different this time of year.
6: Yeah, every second kid is coughing.
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0: Good morning. This is Aaron Brown with a fresh weather update for your Monday morning. And taking a look at the moment, things are looking a bit wet today. And in fact, we're expecting more of that to continue across this week. High chance of rain today. And for the rest of the week, well, very high on the coast and a medium chance elsewhere. And tops this week, well, today expected 11 to 16, about 12 to 17 for the rest of the week. But ahead from that, everything is looking a little bit better beyond that. Possibly we'll keep an eye on that as the week continues. Let's check out what's happening on our roads. So far, things have been running pretty smoothly. It looks like we're having a good start to the morning. Now, school holidays are on at the moment. So school zones back up from 40 to whatever their regular speed is. However, still be mindful in those areas. There will be vacation cares and things like that running in various places. So make sure you still drive carefully. But yes, might see traffic flow a little smoother this morning. However, if you're heading through Taro, things are looking busy there as you head towards the Hexham Bridge. Looks like where the John Renshaw Drive connects on there as well, looking a little busy. And it clears up once you get past Hexham Bridge. Not much of a queue up to get over the bridge. Port Stephens to Newcastle running on time. No issues either side of Lake Mac. If you're out towards Cessnock, looking good. The Hunter Expressway running on time in both directions between Singleton and Newcastle. As always, though, do make sure you let us know if you come across anything on our roads and we give a heads up to other drivers about. Text through to 0435 777 997.
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0: And here's some words of life for your Monday morning. And look, we've seen some incredible generosity this week over this last month to our Reamathon. But you know what? There is so much more that God wants us to do as we look around. And at times it can feel like when we give, like we're losing out on something. But in reality, this is how God sees it. In the book of Proverbs, it says, "Whoever is kind to the poor lends to the Lord, and he will reward them for what they have done." What a different way of looking at giving, that it is not something that we are losing out on, but everything that you give to others when you're meeting the needs of those who are in need, God looks at and he honors. Will it always be in more money? Maybe, maybe not. But absolutely, he wants to bless you in your life through your generosity. So look around for those opportunities. And rather than thinking about what you need to hold on to, maybe as you learn to give it away to those in need, you'll experience an incredible blessing from a God who never has an outstanding debt. You can read more about that in the book of Proverbs, chapter 19, verse 17.
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0: With you on this magnificent Monday morning. Yes, riding solo this week. Chloe's enjoying a much deserved holiday and some time with her family during the school holidays. We're going to be taking it in turn, so I'll have a week off next week as well because we wanted to make sure at least one of us got to hang out with you across the next couple of weeks. But look, this week I'd love to invite you to join me if you're tuning in. You guys can be my extra host. You can fill the hole that Chloe has left behind. I know, very big shoes used to feel. Very stylish shoes. She wears those cool shoes. But anyway, love your comments and your thoughts throughout the show. If you want to text at any point today, well, you can do that by texting through to 0435 777 997. Still to come, some great music, but I actually wanted to bring with you some of the favourite bits that have been happening over the last few weeks and months. And, well, with the Socceroos now out of the World Cup, I know, shed a little tear there, I thought I'd share with you a story, an incident that happened right here in our very own station for the Australia versus Paraguay match a couple of weeks ago. It was an honest, safe space that we created, but I did have to kind of hold a bit of an intervention for Chloe. It's going to come your way next.

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1: I need to just take a moment. Can we lock the doors, everyone? Can't let her escape. Okay, thank you. I need to stage a bit of an intervention. Is there anything recently, say a sporting event that was on that we may have screened here that that you may, on reflection, have maybe have some feelings about?
2: I have some feelings of shame, some of regret. I'm not proud of what I've done, but I would just want to acknowledge that it happened.
1: You know, this is a safe space, Chloe. Our Fresh Start community, we have you, we love you, we're here for you. I do need to say, you may have gone a little over-enthusiastic on Friday when it came to the Socceroos match.
2: I understand that it's okay to be passionate about a game that's being played on a screen, but I do, again, acknowledge that it's not okay to take out your frustration at people talking through the game.
1: So to take people back, of course, the Socceroos match on Friday happened at midday, and I know there were workplaces and all kinds of places that stopped.
2: Everyone stopped, it felt like.
1: Yeah, we had a screen set up here at work, which I know you were one of the people advocating very strongly for that, which so grateful for. It was awesome. Yes. So it's set up, and things early on, it kind of became clear that maybe different team members had different ideas about what was going to be happening at that time.
2: Well, let me set up the scenario for you. So it's Reemathon, which is the most important time of the year for us at Reema. I understand that. But I also really wanted to watch the World Cup game. Like, it's really important to me. And I had had...
1: And we were all on board with that, by the way.
2: I had clearance from the bosses, right, that... Even though the room is a call room, that I could watch the World Cup. So that is with a decent volume, okay?
1: And maybe here is where the problem lies, because you just described it as you had that you could watch the World Cup. I would have said that we all could watch the World Cup.
2: Well, it turned out what became really clear to me was that, in fact, I was the only person really wanting to watch it.
1: That's not true. I also wanted to watch it.
2: So the issue was that at one point, so I've had the okay that I can have that TV on and be loud, right?
1: I know
2: it's a call room, but between 12 and 1 we decided.
1: It's lunchtime, it's TV we take time, a break, yeah.
2: And that the calls were going to be answered in another room by somebody who really wasn't interested at all. And they were like, I'm totally fine, I'm going to take the calls and you know, you do your thing. So I've got the volume up.
1: Was that communicated to the appropriate people?
2: So it was only communicated, I think, to me. So then the phone rings and somebody answers it at a desk. And
1: And not just any desk, a desk right next to the TV, which, to be fair, that's not your fault.
2: So one of the team members, who is amazing, and in no way am I saying this is unreasonable of them, it's unreasonable of me, but she was like, should we maybe turn the television down so that they can answer the calls? And I pretty much...
1: A beast was provoked.
2: I pretty much was like... I'm just going to ignore that that was even said.
1: So wait, your recollection is that you ignored that comment, not the following statement of, I was given assurances.
2: Did I say that?
1: I was assured that it would be fine for me to watch the TV in this space, I believe were the next words out of your mouth.
2: Worse than I even thought. I think I just entered a blind rage.
1: I was almost picturing your hair just going up full into a bob cut and Karen
2: was unleashed. Anyway, so did I turn the TV down? I didn't. And my main regret is that I didn't turn the TV down for that phone call. That was unreasonable of me. I should have just, you know, just been a common sense. That's what's happening. Reemathon is happening. That's more important. It's okay if somebody's picked up a call here. That's more important. But no, I entered a blind rage. Second half was, so into like halftime was called.
1: Yep.
2: And then the staff was like, oh, well, lunch is over. Yeah. And everyone kind of sauntered back to kind of where they were.
1: Most, yeah, I had to go back on air.
2: No one
1: yeah.
2: was really hugely invested apart from me. So you know what I did?
1: I was streaming on my laptop in the studio.
2: So you know what I did? I turned the television off on the PowerPoint. I wheeled it into another room down the back, set it all up there and watched it with the lights off.
1: Oh.
2: With the lights off.
1: I didn't know that bit.
2: Because I wanted, like,
1: you wanted to be in the
2: dark
1: zone.
2: Room. To be able to focus.
1: And was it also so you hoped if someone walked past that look in and go, no one's in there, but I'm not going.
2: No, they'd go, wow, she's really serious about this. I'm not going to go and try and chat to her. And beautiful Neville, he wandered in and he joined me and he was a great watching companion actually for some of it. But I did get the second half in seclusion and silence. And, you know, it's just one of those moments that you look back and go, was that worth it? Was that worth that?
1: The strange looks you'll be getting today, the people tiptoeing around you.
2: I think everyone's like, wow, we're really getting to know who Chloe is these days. She's really coming out of her shell. And you know what? She's an awful person.
1: That is not true. You are lovely 94% of the time.
2: I'm passionate, Aaron.
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0: It's Phil Wickham and Crowder teaming up for It Really Is Amazing Grace. You're on the fresh start this morning. Aaron with you. Hope that your Monday is off to a great start. So far, how was your weekend? Did you end up getting up to watch the Socceroos? I caught the very end of it and... Well, no, I don't regret watching it. I think I'm glad I got to see their last part of their game. Heartbreaking, though, watch it go to a penalty shootout, especially the one that went off the crossbar. Ah, I can relate in that I also miss lots of shots when I'm playing soccer as well. No, valiant effort from the boys. Even to make it through to the penalty shootout at the end showed a really a great run from them. So, hey, look, we will give you an update later on because we asked you to make a big call. Before a game kicked off for the World Cup, we said, who do you reckon is going to be holding the trophy at the end of it? And we've been keeping a list of who your call was. And now that we're seeing some teams knocked out, we'll see who's left in still. But coming up right now, it is time for the news and sport headlines. On the other side of this, we're going to bring you some more fun as we continue on with the Fresh Start.
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3: In stories making news, the Prime Minister is expected to sign a landmark defence agreement with Fiji after touching down in Suva overnight. Anthony Albanese has arrived in Fiji, marking the start of a week of diplomacy with Pacific nations and India. Tomorrow, he'll fly to the Solomons to celebrate the nation's 48th anniversary of independence and advance talks on a separate defence deal. More than 500 staff have launched a surveillance blitz across New South Wales to locate infected wild birds to prevent the spread of H5N1 bird flu. The public is being urged to keep pets away from wildlife. 12 shops in the Melbourne suburb of Richmond won't be opening for business today after a ram raid and firebombing of an adjoining tobacco store. Nearby communities have been warned to take precautions for smoke. And Oscar Piastri has finished 11th at the drama-filled British Grand Prix. Tennis and Naomi Osaka has stunned the tennis world number one, Aryna Sabalenka, in a brilliant straight-set win to reach the Wimbledon quarterfinals. That's the news and sport headlines. More details soon.
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0: Good morning, this is Aaron with a fresh weather update for your Monday. High chance of showers today. We've already seen a wet start to the morning. It's looking nice out there at the moment. A little cloudy maybe and overcast, but seeing some sunlight come through. But yes, high chance of showers today. Tops expected of 11 to 16 across your day today. Now for the rest of the week, yep, it's going to be wet. That's basically it. Looks like mostly on the coast is where the most high chance of showers is going to occur, but there is a medium chance right across the rest of the region for the next few days through till Thursday. Temperatures reaching tops of around 12 to 17. Let's check out what's happening, though, on our roads. And it's been a pretty good start to the day so far. Now, school holidays are upon us now for all schools. So school zones no longer in force. However, please still drive carefully through those areas as there may be vacation cares or, you know, Bible programs happening in them as well. But you no longer need to worry about those school zone speed limits, which is good news. But things are running fairly smoothly for most of the region. If you're heading into Newey from Maitland, the run through Tarawa and Hexham is cleared up. It was a little heavy earlier, but looking good now. Port Stephens to Newcastle, running on time throughout Newcastle City. Look, a little bit patchy in some areas, but to be honest, all in all, a pretty good run right across the Newcastle City area. Both sides of Lake Mac running on time as well. And if you're travelling between Singleton and Newcastle, Hunter Expressway is running on time. No issues out towards Cessnock. And if you're heading away for the school holidays, the M1 Pacific Motorway is on time between here and Sydney. And northbound, so far, the Pacific and New England highways are looking good heading out of the region. As always, though, make sure you let us know if you come across something we can give a heads up to other drivers about. Just shoot through a text to 0435 777 997.
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0: Yes, good morning. Aaron Brown with you this morning. And, well, minus the Chloe today because she's enjoying a much-deserved week off this week with her family for the school holidays after what has been a huge month for us with our Reamathon. And, again, I don't think we could say it enough, a huge thank you to everyone who gave and supported us. We saw the biggest Reamathon in Reema's 40-plus year history. Over $652,000 has been raised. It's continued to go up, which is just amazing and astounding. But God is good, and he's been working through people like you. So thank you for your incredible generosity. But as we move into the new financial year, I guess, in the next 12 months ahead, looking forward to what God's got in store and what he's going to do. We've got lots of fun on the way as well. But this week, of course, everyone on school holidays who goes to school, there's kind of this weird overlap period where some schools start early or finish later. But all schools on holidays this week. It's got me wondering if you are a parent listening in who has kids on school holidays, what have you got planned? I am off next week, and I'll be spending some time with my kids, and we're figuring out some things here to do. But I want to know, what are you doing with your school holidays? Has it changed? Maybe with, you know, maybe parents trying to spend less money and go out and do less things, or maybe you've got some cool things that are happening around the region. Why not let us know? You can give us a call, 1-300-777-997, or shoot through a text to 0435 777 997. What do you got planned for the school holidays? Have you come up with some fun ways to keep the kids entertained? I'm sure your advice would help plenty of others out there.

That's Toby Mac and Lord It Feels Good. You're on The Fresh Start with Aaron and Chloe this morning, minus the Chloe. It's just Aaron hanging out with you as Chloe enjoys a much-deserved week off with her family for the school holidays, and we'll be tag-teaming for next week. She will be back in the chair on Monday. But speaking of school holidays, I feel like kids these days, yes, I can't believe I said that. I feel like I've just aged myself another 10 years. Kids these days have such a different experience of school holidays than those of us who grew up and had our school holidays during the 90s, or even I would say before that, the 80s. Because I wonder if me as a 90s kid, you know, born in the 80s but went to school in the 90s, I wonder if my experience of the 90s, there'd be older generations than me going, you guys going, yeah, no, you had it pretty good as well. Because when I think of my school holidays, when I was in the growing up in the 90s, we had like 5 TV channels. Now each of those 5 channels has multiple channels with multiple things on, plus streaming, and you can get things on demand and watch lots of free stuff online as well. But I remember we had like 5 options. One of them was always like just filled with sports that I didn't care about as a kid. Another one was usually a lot of news programs and documentaries. I think I remember ABC, it's like in the morning it was awesome because you'd have all these kids programs and, depending what time you started school, for me, I usually didn't get to watch a lot of kids programs. So it was like, great. Then you'd hit about 9 o'clock, 10 o'clock, they'd all disappear. And you're like, what are we going to do? And maybe you, I remember in the mid-90s finally getting a VCR, and I think our first few ones that we had at home, we had a copy of Toy Story and a copy of Pocahontas. I tell you what, we watched those so much. I could quote Toy Story start to finish. Crazy to think now that 30 years later and Toy Story 5 is hitting cinemas and kids are probably going to go see that, but they could also just watch it from home and stream it at the click of a finger. But I wonder, kids still, I hear, kids still end up getting bored. I often have my kids say things to me about being bored. It just blows my mind. And one of the things I've come to realize is that boredom is not necessarily about having things to do. I think it's about feeling like you're being engaged. Because we live in a culture that is just endlessly bombarding us with things to get our attention. So often we can find ourselves bored, even as adults. I don't know about you, but when was the last time you just kind of were able to sit quietly and not feel like, oh, should be doing something? I wonder if we've lost the art of just being able to sit still. I was talking with my wife about this because, you know, people talk about now, we've got our phones to go on all the time and it's so easy to do. And we often go, oh, you know, back in the day, people didn't get bored. But she was then pointing out, because my wife is a big Jane Austen fan, that often you would read that they would have moments where everyone's sitting around with nothing to do, so everyone would pull out needlework to do, and they'd just sit there doing needlework. And I reckon it was basically the playing their phone of the day, because, I'm sure you can probably get a needlework game on your phone now as well. Whilst, you know, we might have been crushing candy, they were there doing needlework, and it felt productive. It was just something for them to do while they sat. And not everything was constantly entertaining. Not everything was constantly in deep conversation. And I wonder if we've lost a bit of that art, though, of just being able to sit and being okay with the fact that it's okay to want to have something to do with our hands, that it's okay to want to maybe feel a little bit productive, but it's okay to also just sit. We don't need to be bombarded with videos and watching things and reading things all the time. I know my kids, points have said, you know, they're bored about something. I'm like, you have the whole internet. I mean, my kids are young, so I'm not going to give them access to the whole internet. But you know what I mean? There is so much they could see and do and yet still end up bored. And I wonder if a lot of it ends up being around our ability to sit still, but also having things that are productive and meaningful, just filling our time with things that fill our attention. I don't know. Maybe it's not as satisfying as actually having purpose. I think that's why often doing arts and crafts feels really good, because even doing things like Lego, I was building Lego with my son last night, and it feels good because you're working towards something. I mean, ultimately what you're doing doesn't really ultimately matter. It's building Lego, or it's drawing, or it's colouring in, or it's creating some kind of craft, or it's working on woodwork, whatever it is. But you still feel like you're working towards something. And I think there's something in the process that's meaningful. I know for my son, for us taking those moments
It was actually really powerful for me to sit with my son and do something that I loved to do as a kid. Oh man, I was Lego mad. Still kind of am in a way as well. But to get to sit and build something with him was just special. And we haven't even finished what we're building yet. It's a pretty cool set actually. But just those moments of sitting quietly, and we didn't need any devices, any screens, anything else. Just sat and enjoyed doing something together. Anyway, there's some encouragement for you. I don't know what if you've got kids who are saying, I'm bored. Well, it's not about saying, hey, don't do anything, but maybe it's about just finding things to do that allow us to still sit in the moment and enjoy the quiet. We don't need to necessarily have a lot of noise. We can just sit still. I mean, hey, if you want to leave Reema on the background, I'm not going to tell you to go and switch us off. But but honestly, if we're adding to the noise, then by all means, take some time of quiet and silence. But anyway, love to know, what are you getting up to with the kids these holidays? Do you have rules? Do you kind of have certain things where you go, this is what we do to pull out to stop the kids feeling bored? Share it with us this morning. You can text through to 0435 777 997.

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That is the amazing Pete McCready and Good to Be Alive, a great local artist. And tell you what, he recently celebrated a significant milestone, over 500,000 monthly streams, which is incredible. Great. I mean, not unbelievable at all, because he is an amazing artist, but so incredible to think someone from our own backyard here, making a real impact around the world. In fact, he often goes and tours to places like England and others as well. So, if you haven't checked out more of Pete and Dave McCready's music, and of course they have another song from them called Rise from the McCready Brothers, go and check it out. In fact, Pete McCready actually has a bit of a dance trend going on to that song. So, hey, maybe if you're looking for something to do with the kids for the school holidays, maybe you could get them to learn the Good to Be Alive dance. If you follow Pete McCready on socials, you can learn that. Maybe, I don't know, film it, share it with him. Maybe he'll feature you in one of his music videos coming up. Anyway, I hope you're doing well on this Monday morning. Sunlight coming out. It's a beautiful Monday morning after what's been a fairly overcast start to the day. But we're heading up towards the news and sport now. Here's Zach Williams teaming up with Dolly Parton.

0: Zach Williams, Dolly Parton teaming up there. You're on the Fresh Start with Aaron this morning, and we've got the news and sport on the way. Coming up on the other side of this, some words of encouragement for your relationships and your family, as we do family life today. So make sure you stick around for that.
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3: In this bulletin, the Prime Minister strengthening ties in Asia Pacific and adult crime, adult time laws in Queensland. With more, I'm Tracy Weir. The Prime Minister is set to sign a security agreement with Fiji in an effort to counter China's influence in the region. Anthony Albanese has touched down in the country. He'll later travel to the Solomon Islands as part of a diplomatic blitz. Before leaving, Mr. Albanese used an address in an attempt to shore up support for his tax changes.
4: For the first time in a generation, first home buyers are getting a fair crack. This is what delivering real change looks like.
3: Mr. Albanese will host Tonga and Papua New Guinea in Brisbane on Wednesday before capping it off with a visit from the Indian Prime Minister Narendra Modi on Thursday in Melbourne. Australia's Minister for Defence Industry, Pat Conroy, will travel to Turkey this week to represent Australia at the NATO Leaders Summit. The minister is expected to address the summit while holding bilateral meetings over the two-day event. The Queensland government has announced its latest tranche in its adult crime, adult time laws. Breach bail, go to jail will see young offenders who breach bail be sent to jail and mandatory minimum sentencing. Queensland Premier David Crisafulli made the announcement to 500 members of the LNP faithful yesterday.
5: The next phase of adult crime, adult time will expand the laws against reckless and recidivist young offenders. If you breach bail, you will go to jail.
3: Premier Crisafulli says the tough new laws will target people wielding bladed weapons and stealing and breaking into cars. Researchers are hopeful a new imaging test could unlock life-saving surgery in an aggressive cancer with the lowest survival rate. The PET scan tracer outperformed standard tests in detecting pancreatic cancer. Associate Professor David Wong says it was able to pick up extra lesions in 3 out of 10 patients, which standard scans miss entirely.
6: Pancreatic cancer, it's got a very high mortality rate. It's diagnosed late. If you select the patients wrongly, so the surgical outcome will be poor.
3: It's hoped the test will be able to provide a better snapshot of tumour cells and their spread. Pregnancy centres in the US state of Delaware have had a major win after the state agreed not to enforce a law targeting the mostly Christian pro-life centres. The law mandated that centres post disclaimers in their facilities and advertising that they do not have a licensed medical provider supervising their services. The centres challenged the law, claiming it restricted their ability to communicate freely. They said it forced them to send messages undermining their Christian mission and misleading the public. The court agreed and the state backed down. A 23-year-old American Christian has run nearly 5,000 kilometres across the United States to raise money for pregnant women in crisis. Jared Plasberg took nearly 4 months to get from San Diego to Florida's Atlantic coast, raising $20,000. In sport, the Blues have arrived in Brisbane ahead of State of Origin decider at Suncorp Stadium. Ethan Strange will have to get through a full training session today if he's to play on Wednesday. In results from the weekend, the Parramatta Eels rebounded from last week's loss to beat the Manly Sea Eagles 23-14, while the Dolphins in a one-point thriller to wrap up round 18 of the NRL. Novak Djokovic has made Wimbledon history after beating Russian Roman Safulian in round 4, 7-6, 6-3, 3-6, 6-3. The Serb star passes Roger Federer's record of 106 men's match wins at the Grass Court Grand Slam. And Australia has won the Women's T20 World Cup after winning their final against England by 7 wickets at Lord's. That's the latest Vision National News. I'm Tracy Weir.
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0: Good morning, this is Aaron with a fresh weather update for your Monday. Well, a cloudy day today, high chance of showers. We already saw a wet start to the day. Top temps today expected tops of 11 to 16 degrees. Now, that rain is hanging around for the rest of the week for the foreseeable future. Looks like we're expecting a high chance of showers basically along the coast for the next few days, but also throughout the whole region there is a medium chance of showers between now and Thursday. So, wet week ahead of us. Maybe not the best school holidays week, so maybe find some indoor activities to do or embrace the rain in some way, I guess, as well. Checking out what's happening on our roads. And things are running pretty smoothly at the moment. Newcastle City humming along nicely at the moment. If you're travelling around Lake Mac, no issues, hold-ups or delays. Port Stephens to Newey is looking good. And Maitland to Newcastle running on time on the New England Highway. All good through Taro and Hexham. The Hunter Expressway looking good as well. And out towards Cessnock, A-OK this morning. If you are travelling heading away for the school holidays, the M1 Pacific Motorway is running on time between here and Sydney. No issues if you're heading northbound out of the region on the New England or Pacific Highways. As always, though, do let us know if you come across anything on our roads so we can give a heads up to other drivers about. Shoot through a text 0435 777 997. And our words of life for today. We've been talking a lot about generosity recently, particularly with our recent Reamathon. And at times it can feel like when we are faced with the opportunity to maybe use the gifts and resources God's given us to bless others, sometimes it can feel like we're losing out or giving away something. But the Bible encourages us to kind of reframe this a little bit. In Proverbs, it says, "Whoever is kind to the poor lends to the Lord, and he will reward them for what they have done." I love that. When you give away, ultimately, you are just creating space for God to do something else in your life with what you gave away, as well as, of course, blessing others. So don't look at generosity for what you're missing out on. Look at it for what God might want to do in your life, as well as, obviously, the lives of those you're blessing with your generosity. And that you can read more about that in the book of Proverbs, chapter 19, verse 17.
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0: It is G'day O'Clock right here on Rima 99.7 as the busyness of the morning starts to settle down a bit. We hope that's true for you. Maybe you've just arrived at work. If you've got a streaming online or listening via radio, wherever you are, I hope your day ahead is a great one. If you're just on the way home or arriving somewhere, I hope that you can take a moment to breathe and unwind. Hey, look, I'm going to be hanging out with you till 10 this morning. Coming up, we've got family life today. So why don't we just jump into it, because we want to bless you and your family. Here it is.
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12: All right, so we're on the road, Family Life Today on the road. I don't know where we are. Where are we?
13: You are in Highland Village, Texas, a suburb of Dallas.
12: We are sitting in Matt and Lauren Chandler's family room, right? Is that what they're in?
13: Church. Lauren, yeah, this is the student building.
12: Well, give us a little bit of your history, not just the church, but your marriage. I know you got three kids.
14: Yes.
12: They're old now, which means you're old. So
14: yeah. Tell us a little bit. Well, he's old.
13: Yeah.
14: I remind everybody I'm much younger than
15: I do,
14: is,
15: too.
14: Right?
13: Yes, I don't think you have to say it. I think it's pretty clear just looking at us. He's lived really hard. No, we've been married 25, almost 26 years.
15: Yeah. This is a big one. So you just started.
13: We just celebrated 25.
14: Yes.
13: This is 26.
14: And it was an interesting summer. I think we're actually going to celebrate it this coming summer. He's got a surprise.
15: Do you?
13: I do.
14: Yeah.
13: Not saying anything because it's a surprise.
14: And I like to be surprised, so I don't want to know
13: I'm
14: yet.
13: I'm surprising her.
14: I want to be surprised.
13: That's right. And now that's risky.
0: Yeah.
13: You surprise a woman like Lauren, it's risky.
0: Really?
13: Because it could...
15: But she likes it.
13: She likes like the surprise, but then once the surprise is
14: like,
13: there...
14: surprise it like, me, but read my mind.
0: It better be the right surprise.
13: Which, I'm glad I have a good prophetic gift.
0: So I mean, I surprised Ann one time. She was visiting her sister or something for like a week. I got my buddy Rob, said, we're painting the family room. And we were so... We watched Hoosiers.
13: Let's
0: we painted the family room. She comes walking over like, watch this. I filmed it. And Rob's like, she didn't like it.
15: I'm like, oh.
0: She hated it. She didn't just like it. So you're right. You never know.
13: I would never touch the house.
15: Yeah, never.
13: Like I grew up.
0: I was young.
13: White walls, overhead lights.
0: Okay.
13: Mm-hmm. I mean, that's how I grew up. I never lived in a house that had paint on the walls or a lamp.
15: Mm-hmm.
13: And Lauren, like one of our adjustments is beauty matters to Lauren in a way I did not grow
14: ambiance.
13: Up with.
15: Yes.
13: So I had to learn to walk through a dark room to try to find a lamp, even though there's a switch right here.
14: We have compromised on dimmer switches on our overhead lights.
13: There we go.
14: So yeah, you can flip it on, but don't have it full power unless you're looking for something.
13: There we go. There's compromise.
15: Okay, so kids.
13: So we've got three kids. Mm-hmm. Our oldest is married. Then we have a 19-year-old son who's in school and working, and then we have a 15-year-old daughter. So we are, who was at PAO with me?
0: Yeah,
13: last
0: I saw
13: time I saw you guys. Yeah,
0: I saw you guys walking through the lobby.
13: Just a tall, beautiful, gregarious, wonderful soul.
15: Yeah,
14: they're all great.
13: And she's, they're all great hangs.
15: Kids. Yeah. You're not that far away from being empty nesters.
14: Yes.
0: Which is awesome, by the way.
13: No, we're not. I don't think we're nervous about it.
14: No. Well, and they've kind of stuck close. I'm not sure about the third born.
13: Yeah.
14: You know, she's talking about California, Florida. And I'm like, okay, we'll just come visit you. But the other two, they like being around.
13: Yeah.
14: And so it's kind of neat to see them grow into their own and become adults and to watch them.
13: I was just talking to somebody yesterday. It's just like this new season where there have been rhythms and disciplines in place so that we can be the kind of mom and dad and husband and wife and friends that we want to be. And it just feels like I'd never had email on my phone until recently.
15: Wow.
13: Because I didn't want, I had this process where I'd put my hands on my desk. But thank God that he was going to keep working because ministry's never done it. Like I'm
15: ever.
13: Building a deck
15: right.
13: and I can be like, the deck's done. Let me go home and have a beer and watch the game. Like I there's always something, always a crisis, always. So I'd put my hands on my desk. I would thank God that he was going to keep working and I didn't have to. And then I'd drive home and then I had a little driveway prayer because I never knew what I was walking into when the kids were little. They have Chandler blood, which is, it's destructive and energetic. And,
14: lots of energy.
13: Lots of energy.
15: We have three sons. We understand.
13: So, three boys will do it.
14: You do.
13: We at least got the two girls, but then,
14: I was going to say, they got
13: probably
14: enough
13: overspoken.
14: Energy for a boy.
13: So I would have this little prayer in the driveway because I didn't know what I was walking into.
15: Mm.
13: And I would just try to remind my heart, it's been given to me and me alone, to be Lauren's husband and these kids' daddies. And my friend J.R. Vassar always called it second shift.
15: Mm.
13: Like you're not done when you get home. It's like second shift. And your second shift's usually more important ultimately than your first one. And so I had that kind of second shift mentality. How can I walk in and be helpful, imperfectly executed? But now we're in a season where there's rarely chaos when I come home.
15: Yeah.
13: You know, we just have a 15-year-old.
14: Or if there's anyone there at all.
13: Yeah, that would be a that would be a big thing.
14: She's about to drive and her friends are driving. And so she's kind of got her own social life.
13: Total extrovert, wants to go, likes to play.
14: Mm-hmm.
0: I mean, Lauren, is that how it lived out? Because I'd love to talk marriage in ministry because we did it and we almost lost our marriage.
14: Yeah.
0: So how's that been for you guys?
14: When we got to the church and this building that we're sitting in right now,
0: were you early
14: married? I was 22, pregnant with our first child.
0: All right,
14: and he was 28. And
0: he is an older man, isn't he?
14: Yeah, he is an older man. I told you.
13: I'm
14: much younger.
13: I don't know that we've ever done one of these.
14: Anyway.
13: But that didn't come out. That's actually later than it usually comes out. Usually, firstly, you don't even ask her. She's like, I'm 6 years younger.
14: Anyway, so like I was becoming a new mom.
0: Yeah.
14: We'd been married for a couple years, you know, so it was all very new. Yeah, it was a tough season.
0: What do you mean you weren't doing well? Just struggle?
13: We had a really rough first 7 years.
14: We did.
13: Really?
14: Yeah,
13: really
14: I think we were still maturing clearly. We had a lot of baggage and He had more than I did, but I had plenty, and it looked just prettier.
13: I like to say that Lauren came in. Lauren came into the marriage with a backpack of baggage,
14: well, and maybe I came a carry in, on.
13: I came in with like you would need like a pretty powerful like a locomotive to pull my baggage.
16: Very
13: into
16: similar,
13: the
14: but it's okay.
16: Yeah.
14: You know, it
15: we were
14: matter.
15: Similar. 25
16: I mean, you had
15: and
16: six
15: 28
16: more years to live.
13: Yeah,
16: so,
13: yeah
16: you know,
13: that's what I'm saying. Those are hard years.
15: That's right. So a lot of people are listening that thinking. We have so much baggage. Oh, we don't even know what to do with it.
13: Yeah.
15: There's so much. How do you even start?
14: Yeah. I think we made solid attempts at first that were a little bit misguided. Some of it was for me, okay, I just need to try harder, pray more, read my Bible more. I just need to be better. You know, and my journal is like, Lord, help me be a better wife, all these things, without really getting to the heart of what I was experiencing, where it was this desire to be good. Like if I've struggled with my whole life, it's with perfectionism and people pleasing and performing. Like, what do you want me to do? I can do it. And that's even how I was with the Lord of just being like earning and performing his love.
15: Yeah.
14: And so I would say it wasn't until our second was born. When I was 25, I started going to Celebrate Recovery at our church.
16: Did
14: so
16: you really?
14: We were starting a recovery program, Celebrate Recovery.
16: Most honest people in the church, I think.
14: Everybody.
16: No
14: doubt. Everybody should go.
13: No doubt.
14: There's not a person that shouldn't go.
16: Nope.
14: Yes,
16: yeah.
14: They're not hiding. And yeah. I was like, he had gone through counseling. I had done some counseling, but I was 25, had a three-year-old. Maybe I had a baby at that point, our second born. And I just had hit a wall where I was like, I cannot do it anymore. Yeah. Like I'm trying to get at these deep-seated insecurities in my heart that just were not coming out. And I was like, I'm going to go to Celebrate Recovery. And the man
16: Which
14: that was teaching.
16: Which is pretty crazy, the
14: pastor's wife.
16: Yeah. Okay. Showing up there.
14: So
16: I don't know another pastor's wife
14: that
16: ever done that.
14: To be fair, it was kind of the big kickoff. And so Matt had invited everyone to come to Celebrate Recovery. And so like, I was like, I'm going to go sitting in the front row and hearing the man, you know, he gave an illustration of this beautiful field that the Lord wanted to plant, but there are all these weeds in it. And, you know, the person was trying to pull the weeds up and they're mowing over it, but nothing was working. And I mean, he was reading my mail. I was like, nothing's working for me. I don't know how to do this. And at the end, he kind of gave this altar call, this opportunity to just surrender. And you would go up there and you pick up this poker chip and you'd hug somebody and then you go back to your seat. And I remember thinking, I want to surrender. I've tried and I cannot do it. I think I understood as best I could the grace of God, but it really had not penetrated my heart. So I believe I knew the Lord and I had a relationship with him. I was 8 years old when I got saved, but I was still bound up in a lot of perfectionism and people pleasing. And that day, I remember the opportunity passed and I was so mad at myself.
16: Because
14: I was like, why didn't I do it? But all these things were playing in my head, like, you're the pastor's wife. What are people going to think?
16: Yeah.
14: And so it came back around at the very end. They offered it one more time.
13: Yeah.
14: And you could not hold me down. I was going straight up there.
13: Yeah.
14: But I think that was the beginning of breakthrough for me and healing, like complete healing in our marriage.
15: Could you see it, Matt?
14: Yeah.
13: Well, I was such a jerk at the time. And I'm being honest, where she's like, I just need to pray harder. I just need to be better. And I'm thinking, yeah, you do. Because, I mean, I'm telling you, to my shame.
16: Yeah.
13: Because, like, every other area of my life is gold. I mean, every other area of my life was gold. I am beloved here. I am, like, I am traveling and preaching. And then there's this area of my life that's broken and cold. And I didn't, like, I was just like, yes, let me pray for you.
16: Yeah.
13: I mean, it was so awful. And I said awful things.
14: Wow.
13: And so, but there was this moment of grace where I was being a baby. I mean, I was just being a baby. And we were in my kitchen and I'm like, I'm not going to be, I mean, like I made like a covenant with God. It's so terrible. I'm just like, I'm not going to be my dad. I'm not going to be explosive. I'm just not going to be that. So what I would do when I was upset is just get icy. And so, which is just such a baby. And I was frustrated for something that didn't even make sense, something I'd made, a story I was telling myself that wasn't true. And I'm in the kitchen, and I'm just like ignoring, being icy towards her. And she's like, are you okay? Well, I'm fine. You know, I'm fine. I'm not. And I think I'm winning.
17: Yeah.
13: That's what's crazy. I'm not exploding.
14: I'm winning.
13: I'm doing amazing here. I'm the best husband ever. So I'm not screaming. I'm not my dad. That's right. Yeah. That was the way. It's anti-vision rather than vision. So I didn't know this is the kind of husband God's calling me to. I was going, I won't be this. It's a surefire way to become that.
15: Yeah.
13: Just a little bit different.
17: Yeah.
13: So you need vision to pull you forward. This is the kind of husband God's calling me to. Now let me live into that.
15: That's good.
13: I don't want to be these things. I think you become those things. I think anti-vision leads you in that direction. And so I'm in the kitchen. I'm just pouting and slamming and feeling sorry for myself. And, you know, she came around the island and just hugged me and just said, hey, I don't know what's going on in you, but I love you and I'm not going anywhere. And I went, oh, it's me. It's not her. It's me.
14: It was both of us.
13: And so, but I could see clearly at that moment that all of the, get better at that was gone in me. And I was like, no, I've got something broken in me. And that's when I went and started to get help. And then, you know, these things are starting to happen. And then now you got to figure out, okay, how do we do this now? We've been in this dance. You know, at that point, probably 5 years. And then the next two that we would say seven were hard. The next two were learning a new dance. Learning how we're going to fight, how we're going to express ourselves, how vulnerable can we be? What can I actually trust you with?
15: Do you think every marriage, every person marriage has to come to that realization, oh, it's me?
14: I
13: think the best marriages do.
15: Me too.
13: The best marriages do.
15: I was so prideful thinking if Dave would get his act together, we could be great. And then I had that thing, oh, it's me. It's so humbling.
17: It was always me, though.
15: But it's both. That's what I mean. I think that's the start of getting rid of our baggage.
13: And it was wonderfully crushing. It was wonderfully crushing.
17: I mean, and also, you know, in the ministry, your story is very similar because you can find your life outside the home.
13: No question.
17: Because you're in a position where you have power and the lights are on you and you're preaching and all that stuff. And if you, I said to her, and it's part of our story, and many of our listeners have heard it, but I didn't say it to her in our kitchen. I said it to her on stage in front of 1,000 women that she asked me to come speak with her at, that I feel like everywhere I go outside the home, I get cheered and I come home and I get booed.
13: Yeah.
17: You know, I said that to the women. I try and say, hey, ladies, this is how it feels for us. And I look over at Ann. She's like, what just happened?
15: Man. He's never said that to me ever.
17: Can you imagine that drive home is like, you think I'm booing you? I'm helping you.
13: I'm not booing you.
15: But there's also that part of me
17: ministry.
15: Lauren, you're more kind. You're trying to be a perfectionist. I am the one that's more verbal than Dave. So I'm like, oh, you think you're so amazing. Dave, you're so amazing. Like, maybe you could be that here.
17: So what did it look like as you transitioned
15: to a new dance?
17: You know, 7 years in and you're starting this new dance.
13: I think both of us were trying to grow in trusting each other with the parts of us that were super tender. In learning, oh, that just triggered me. What was that?
17: The
13: like,
17: root.
13: Why did, that is not personal. And that felt deeply personal to me. And I know her. I know she's not trying to poke that. And so then it was just, you know, trying and failing. We're still doing it. I mean, it just happened yesterday morning.
15: It'll probably never end.
13: But now we've got language.
17: Tell us about yesterday. We want to hear.
13: Yeah, it's so I can get just like a low grade agitation that's not tied to anything. I have no idea.
17: Why
13: it's
17: are you
13: just a low grade agitation. I think it has to do with expectations. And so this is a week for us. I mean, this is a. This is a long, full week.
17: And here we are.
13: We know what to jam that in there.
17: Can we get you in here and talk about your marriage?
13: And,
14: that's a great week.
13: So I woke up early and I had some things that I needed to get done. I've got deadlines that other people are waiting on. And so I got up early to kind of tackle that. And then Lauren got up. She actually got up earlier than I was expecting her to get up and came in and I got her coffee. That's kind of a ritual and set her coffee by her Bible and her journal.
18: So sweet.
13: And then I sat back down and then she was like, did I tell you about my conversation with Sarah yesterday? And then I'm just thinking, no.
18: I thought I waited for a good moment. This. Apparently I did not.
13: So then I know what's right.
18: I know.
13: My heart and its knowledge of what's right versus what it wants is a very real internal battle.
0: Yep.
18: For all
13: and
18: of
13: so
18: us.
13: I literally shut my computer. I turned and faced her.
18: Wow.
13: But in my head, I'm thinking, surely this is over in 3 to 5 minutes.
18: Was it that long?
13: I don't know. That's what I'm telling you. The state of my heart was not such that I could take time.
0: Yeah.
13: I'm looking at her in her face. I am not with her. I am not, man. I am.
18: You're going to fool me.
13: In my heart, going, if I don't get that done by the time I leave to do this, I am going to owe a lot of people an apology. And so I'm just, okay. I get it. All right. And then that made me it just set like this low-grade agitation. So then I'm snapping at Nora to get out of it. She's like, 15 more minutes. And I'm like, no, you told me this was the time you wanted to get up. I'm not letting you switch the time. So feet on the floor. And then I was just chirpy. Well, I don't think I was rude. I was just short.
18: No, you're just short.
13: And so then I'm in the bathroom. I'm about to leave. I got the thing done. And I was just like, hey, I've got that thing going on in me. It's not about you. I'm just... like, I can just feel I'm a little agitated. I've got a lot going on. So that would have... we had to learn how to do that.
15: Yeah. I like that language.
13: Those 2 years.
15: Yeah. Got that thing going on in me.
18: Yes.
15: And as a married couple...
13: I don't understand it.
15: You know it.
18: You know.
13: Yeah, she knows it. I don't understand it. Like, what is that? Like, I love this woman.
15: I said it to Dave at the airport a few days ago. Yeah. I'm like... ooh, there's something going on. It's that same thing. It's just snappy.
18: Yes.
15: And when it's not about me, I can laugh at it.
18: Right.
19: Is it about me?
15: It's not. Like, oh, man.
13: Yeah.
18: Yes.
19: Well, you can help me with the other stuff.
15: Yes.
19: Yeah. I mean, how did the Celebrate Recovery thing, help you? You know, it's really funny. I preached Sunday at a church. I'm sort of new there. And this lady, one of the ushers, I was trying to do that. I'm going to go out in the lobby and meet people.
18: Yeah.
19: And so I'm doing it. I'm walking back in the auditorium, and this woman goes, hey, I've been wanting to share this with you. And she hands me the poker chip from Celebrate Recovery.
18: Yes.
19: And I didn't realize what it was.
18: Yes.
19: And I took it and left.
18: Yes.
19: I'm like, thanks. And then she goes, wait.
13: No, I'm just showing you that. That's an Ebenezer.
19: She meant so much to her.
18: Her surrender
19: chip. I'm like, oh, thanks. I'm putting it in my pocket. She goes, what is your problem?
13: Like, oh, buddy, you know what that is?
18: Sorry. No idea.
19: Yeah, I mean, but that really... change something to help
18: you?
19: Yeah,
18: it did. I went through the steps. Yet I think as a, I grew up First Baptist, Longview, Texas. It was a wonderful home, church home to grow up in. But, doing the chants that you do, like AA, it was very... it was just unsettling, but in the best way, where it felt uncomfortable. But I was like, this is good for me to feel uncomfortable and to kind of shake things up of just what I do.
19: So you went through the whole program.
18: I went through steps. I led a group through steps.
19: Wow.
18: It was really freeing to kind of answer these questions in a confidential setting with people I didn't really know well and to be vulnerable.
19: Yeah.
18: And for them to look at me. I mean, there were answers that I gave that I thought, surely they're going to look at me like my head is coming off, but they didn't. They're like, okay, thanks for sharing. I was like, I didn't die. They didn't run out the door, So it was very freeing to be vulnerable and then just to have the grace of God actually meet my heart, to see the things that I thought were okay that weren't okay.
19: Yeah.
18: To try to be perfect, to try to be good. Isn't that honorable? I was like, no, Jesus did that for you.
13: Yeah.
18: And yes, do we want to live a life that pleases him? Absolutely. But we cannot earn his love and his favor. He just gives it freely.
13: Yeah.
18: And so that was something that I needed to work into my heart more deeply than I knew
19: before. Good. I saw an interview, I don't know if you saw it, maybe last year, Carrie Newhoff with John Crist. Yeah.
18: Oh, yes.
19: And John did that, and he said every person should go through Celebrate Recovery.
18: I'm totally believe it.
13: Our big tagline here at the Village is it's okay to not be okay, but God doesn't leave us there.
19: Yeah.
13: So we have a huge recovery culture here.
19: Yeah. Like, that's awesome.
13: There have been seasons where it's more of the front door than Sunday services.
19: Yeah.
13: And almost every time we had mass baptisms where we were baptizing, not like stuff you see in the news. We never baptized like 1,000 people on a Sunday. But when we would baptize 30, 40 people and they would read their testimonies, 80% of them came to recovery.
19: Great.
15: And I think you guys model that because you can say go to celebrate recovery, but what you model is that authenticity of just saying, man, we messed up this week, just 2 days ago. You know, and I think people are relieved, like,
13: well, it doesn't help anybody for me to stand up there and wear a cape. Like, that's not going to help anybody.
15: No.
13: It's going to hurt them. I won't do it. I still say the first 7 years of our marriage were brutal. And you would see, like, some people, you can see new people in the crowd being like, and I always have to go, my wife knows I'm saying that. It wasn't like she was laying in bed next to me during
14: it
13: that season
14: mutual.
13: Going, all my girlhood dreams have come true in this man. We were both in a tough spot. This is, and then the number of people over, you know, I've been here, it'll be 23 years this year. The number of people that were like, the second you said that, I knew I could be here. And so I just was, we were never, neither one of us were ever interested in plain pastor and first lady. Like, we're very much human beings first, children of God, and that means we're being sanctified.
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That is the wonderful Ray declaring joy for you this morning. I'd love to know, what brings you joy? You know, joy is this funny thing that when we talk about it as people of faith, you know, I think we often think of joy and the happy times and the fun and the celebrations, but the Bible speaks of it as going much deeper, that you can have joy in the midst of mourning, joy in the midst of sadness, which seems like this juxtaposition, but so often it is about finding something deeper, that when our circumstances are trying to tell us one thing, we can still find reason to celebrate or to rejoice in good things. And I think for us as Christians, it's at the heart of it all. It's that we serve a good God. But also along the way, it is nice when you just get to have a lot of fun, like grooving along to that one. I love that song. But I'd love to know, what brings you joy? Is there anything that's in your world at the moment that's bringing a bit of joy to it? Maybe there's something you've just been really getting into recently that's been putting a smile on your face, bringing you a bit of joy. One of the things for me, over the weekend, in fact, my son had a new Lego set and a really cool dragon that we're working on. And we just sat together and built a little bit of it last night. We're just doing a bit at a time because he's only 5 years old, but this is like a 10 plus one and he's smashing it, which is awesome. In fact, I'm hardly doing any of the Lego bits. Just watching him doing it is bringing me so much joy, knowing that this was something I loved as a kid, just playing with Lego. I would always, every birthday and Christmas, get Lego sets from my mum and from my dad, and loved doing it. Even as an adult, I definitely still enjoy it as well. But that's been bringing me a bit of joy, getting to watch my son do something that I loved and get to do it with him as well, which is really cool. That brought me a lot of joy. But what's bringing you joy in your world? Is there something fun or exciting that you're doing at the moment? Have you taken up a new hobby? Is there something that's just you're enjoying, a song or a book or something about, you know, a relationship in your world? We'd love for you to share it with us this morning and give us a call, 1-300-777-997, or you can text through to 0435-777-997. And I think there's seasons we go through where we get to just enjoy joy. Where it is just, hey, this is good. This is a good things and we get to celebrate them. And yeah, I'd love to for you to share with me this morning, 1-300-777-997, or shoot through a text to 0435-777-997. What's bringing you joy on this Monday morning?

0: praise.
1: That is Brandon Lake, and that's Who I Praise. You're on the fresh start this morning. I hope that your Monday is going well so far. I'm Aaron, hanging out with you on this Monday morning, and the wonderful Chloe enjoying a week off with her family, much deserved after what has been a huge month for us with Remathon. Again, thank you to everyone who gave. If you're just tuning in this week and maybe you were away last week because of holidays or whatnot, just again, a huge thank you for the incredible generosity we saw. Our Remathon total, we were believing for over $500,000 to come in. That was our target. And I tell you what, God has exceeded our expectations, and it's through you that He has done that. We're currently sitting on $652,824 that has come in, our largest ever Remathon in Rema's 40-plus year history. And in a time when people are feeling the pinch, the generosity is just... it's astounding and overwhelming, and the incredible stories and testimonies and messages of encouragement of what Rema has meant to people just continues to blow us away and will fuel us going forward as we continue to speak life to your mornings every morning. So thank you if you were a part of that, and if you weren't, that's okay as well. Thank you for being a part of our journey too, for being a wonderful listener, for praying for us, for any time you've interacted with the show. It all helps, and thank you so much. Well, coming up, we've got some more music on the way. In fact, we've got a bit of an Aussie classic going back to the very late 90s with, I reckon, one of the best Aussie Christian bands to have come out of Australia. I'm going to share some Paul Coleman Trio on the other side of this.
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1: Here's a bit of a throwback for you for this Monday morning, back to the late 90s. I remember first seeing the Paul Coleman Trio when they came to Newcastle on their Serious Fun Tour back in 1999. Here's one of their big songs from that era. It's called The Killing Tree. All alone.

That is the Paul Coleman Trio, Paul, Grant and Phil, one of Australia's best Christian music exports. Now, you might argue with me on that one because there's arguably a much bigger band or two bigger bands. Actually, now that I say it, that is a big call saying Paul Coleman Trio. They're definitely up there though. Now that I think about it, because I was going to say there's the Newsboys. They broke ground in the 80s going to America and were one of the biggest Christian bands in the 90s. And now, of course, we've got For King and Country. So you know what? I think all three can share the podium. I absolutely think so because, For King and Country, probably one of my all-time favourites as well. There's enough room for them all, isn't there, to celebrate them. But, hey, I'd love to know, do you have a favourite Aussie Christian artist? Maybe it's an artist like For King and Country who's doing well on the international stage, or maybe it is an artist who is local or somewhere around Australia. In fact, maybe it's one we don't play and we haven't heard of, or maybe we have heard of but aren't playing. I'd love to know because we're always looking to support Aussie music. You can text through to 0435 777 997 this morning, and I hope that your morning is off to a good start despite the kind of wet start to the day. And even if you're on school holidays, you could still enjoy a bit of this season at the moment. Let's get into some Cecina. She's not Aussie. She's actually from America, but we love her because she comes down under every couple of years, so we're going to call her an honorary Aussie. Here she is with Upside of Down. It's

0: That's Cecina and Upside of Down. You're on the fresh start this morning, and I'm heading out of here for today. About to hand it over for some great music and encouragement for your day. Ken Robinson, in fact, will have some great encouragement for the day ahead with the week ahead. That is coming up very soon, but I'll be back with you tomorrow morning. So join me as we have some fun. And don't forget, you can text through anything. If there's anything you've heard and wanted to respond to, then just let us know. You can text through to 0435 777 997. Big thank you to Susan, who texted through. We're asking about favourite Aussie artists, and she mentioned local artist Damascus Road. I love those guys. We actually have played some music from them over the years, even had them come in do lots of performances on air back in the day. So, yeah, shout out to the Damascus Road guys. Also, thank you to Angela, who texted through, said a slow school holidays, mornings and rainy day puzzles and Lego with my little ones bring me joy. We were, of course, asking what brings you joy, as, you know, what's going on in your world that might bring you joy or bring you a bit of delight. And thank you, Angela, for sharing that. I'm with you on Lego and puzzles as well. I love a good puzzle and even a rainy day. I love sunshine, but there is something about a rainy day where you just have the excuse to take things slow. Anyway, I'm going to hand things over. I'll catch you tomorrow morning from 6 for another edition of The Fresh Start. Have an amazing day. I'll chat to you tomorrow.
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3: In this bulletin, an Australian minister to attend the NATO summit and bird flu posing a risk to commercial poultry. With more, I'm Naomi Miller. Australia's Minister for Defence Industry will travel to Turkey for this year's NATO summit. Hugh Phillips reports.
4: Pat Conroy will represent Australia at the NATO Leaders Summit. During the event, the minister is set to hold bilateral meetings in areas of strategic collaboration, including defence industrial opportunities. The conflict in Ukraine is expected to be high on the agenda. Last month, Australia gave $100 million in assistance to the nation in an effort to strengthen its military capability.
3: Hugh Phillips reporting. The Prime Minister's office has issued a formal apology for controversial comments made by Anthony Albanese as a guest on a podcast. It follows widespread criticism which deemed his remarks to be sexist.